0: Mark Walter appears to be selling off pieces of his sports empire. Multiple media outlets reported last month that Walter's businesses are under scrutiny from both the United States federal prosecutors and the U.S. Securities and Exchange Commission in tax fraud investigations. The Montreal Victoire's missing Walter Cup Championship trophy has been found after being lost during shipment. It's unclear where the PWHL Championship trophy was found or how it was missing. Canada stayed alive at the Little League World Series with a 3-2 extra inning win over Panama this afternoon. Sources say former NBA players Enes Kanter-Freedom and Royce White are not eligible for the WNBA draft. The pair have declared their intention to enter next year's draft, but the WNBA has not publicly addressed their eligibility. From the Canadian Press, I'm Hannah Stolz.
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2: Showers off and on this evening, a low of 15 degrees overnight. Clouds tomorrow, small chance of showers in the morning with a high of 23. Mainly cloudy tomorrow night, clearing after midnight and a low of 12. Wednesday, mix of sun and cloud with a high of 24.
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9: You might look at a cannabis edible and think, oh, how cute. 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God, my hands are enormous. How do these get through my sleeves?
10: John Tesh with you. I'm sure you've heard of secondhand smoke, of course. But now, did you know there's secondhand drinking? This was new for me. According to a new report in the Journal of Studies on Alcohol and Drugs, the ill effects of alcohol impact 1 in 5 people. Not from drinking themselves, but from other people drinking. Now, the report calls it, quote, a significant public health issue. For the study, nearly 9,000 adults were asked whether they experienced any of the 10 types of harm caused by somebody who had been drinking alcohol in the past 12 months. And the damages included everything from traffic accidents to abuse, marital problems, property damage, and financial issues. The two most common negative effects of secondhand drinking are threats or harassment. When broken down by gender, for women, the top negative effects due to somebody else's drinking were harassment, family and marital problems, or financial problems. For men, after harassment, the most common type of harm from secondhand drinking was related to car accidents, followed by property damage and vandalism. The report proves what we already suspected, drinking affects more than just the person getting drunk. That's secondhand drinking.
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10: Coming up, what's the key to staying cool under pressure? In a moment, I'll share strategies from a military bomb expert, because if these strategies can help him work under pressure while disarming a bomb, they'll help you stay cool for your own challenges. Don't miss this.
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1: All right, my intelligent friends, do you need some help staying cool under pressure? Well, then follow these strategies from best-selling author Eric Barker, my friend, actually, who analyzes human behavior. They were shared with him by a military bomb disposal expert whose job involves defusing everything from submarine torpedoes to nuclear weapons. The thinking is anybody who can handle that kind of pressure can handle anything. First, always deal with facts, not what-ifs. Because in any high-pressure situation, there could be hundreds or even thousands of outcomes. But trying to plan for all of them adds unnecessary stress. So just deal with what you know and what you can control. Barker says in the military, they call that threat assessment, and it's proven to minimize negative outcomes. Another way to stay cool under pressure, think back to similar experiences you've had in the past and how you successfully got through them. For example, musicians often rehearse songs hundreds of times before they perform in front of an audience. That way, if they flub a note on stage, it's easier to just forget about it and keep playing. This happens to me all the time because we already know we can get through the rest of the song. Barker says it works the same whether you're giving an important speech or diffusing a nuclear bomb. Thank you, Eric.
2: Intelligence for your life.
1: And coming up, I have stress-busting tips that'll help you keep your cool on even your most hectic days. These tips work instantly by engaging your parasympathetic nervous system.
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0: Welcome back to Intelligence for Your Life. A bit of health intel now. Getting exercise, taking long, deep, calming breaths, great ways to let go of stress and anxiety. You know that. But in a pinch, what are the other tricks that can help you out? Well, first, chew gum. It turns out behavioral scientist Dr. Andrew Scholey says physical activity torches anxiety because it works the muscles in the jaw where we tend to hold our stress. And while it's nowhere near as effective as a 30-minute run, chewing gum is enough of a physical outlet to reduce stress by as much as 25%. And then, if you can, blow up a balloon if you're stressed out. I'm not kidding. Physical therapist Cynthia Lewis says this helps slow down our breathing and engages the calming parasympathetic nervous system, which helps release muscle tension and lets our whole body relax. The last stress fighter is particularly effective for women. Call your mom. Stress therapist Robert Friedman wrote How to Relax in 60 Seconds or Less, and he says hearing our mom's voice shuts down the production of stress hormones like cortisol and triggers release of the bonding hormone oxytocin, which makes even a short chat with mom the perfect way to relax.
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0: Are you ready to make the lunch you eat at your desk taste better? Just do this. Use a metal knife or fork or a metal spoon. That's the discovery of researchers at the UK's University of Oxford. Now, they found people who eat with heavy utensils, they end up enjoy what they're eating much more than those eating with plastic utensils. It's because the heftier flatware tells your brain you're eating higher quality food. And heavier flatware will also help you slow down and be more mindful. That's going to give your I'm full hormones more time to kick in, so you'll end up eating less overall.
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1: So, Gabe, apparently one of our biggest stressors, other than finances and marriage problems, is a lack of a regular routine. On your podcast, you study this all the time.
2: All the time.
1: So it turns out even simply eating lunch an hour later than normal will spike levels of a stress hormone, cortisol. Routines are paramount.
2: Oh, it's everything. Look, we are meant to be waking up with the sun and going to bed when the sun goes to bed. We are meant to live these lives that are designed around the processes of acquiring food and procreation, and everything that we do that interrupts that is just going to add stress to ourselves.
1: Amen.
2: So if you don't eat the same thing for breakfast every day, if you change that up, you're going to increase stress. If you change up the time, even the time that you wake up, how many times do we have to tell you guys, sleeping in on the weekends while it feels really good is actually bad for you because it resets your circadian rhythms and gives you more stress on Monday and on Saturday when you're sleeping in. So yes, routines are everything. And by the way, it's going to free your brain up for all kinds of additional thinking if you can just stick to a routine.
3: Intelligence for your life.
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1: From the National Newsroom of the Canadian Press, I'm Hannah Stoles. The federal government is set to unveil details of Canada's retaliatory tariffs against the U.S. tomorrow. This after the U.S. introduced a new round of 50% tariffs on Canadian exports on Saturday, targeting goods worth $28 billion. Here's Canadian Press reporter Lisa Laporte.
2: Finance Minister François-Philippe Champagne, Industry Minister Melanie Joly, Jobs Minister Patty Hajdu, and Artificial Intelligence Minister Evan Solomon are also expected to share details of supports for workers affected by tariffs. Prime Minister Mark Carney said Saturday the counter-tariffs would kick in on September 8th.
1: Carney suspended trade talks with the United States late Friday, accusing the U.S. of trying to introduce last-minute demands which would limit Canada's ability to make trade deals with other countries and protect its culture and sovereignty. A miniature models maker says he's been fielding order cancellations from his American customers since the 50% tariffs rolled in. Bernard Helen says he's written a letter to Prime Minister Mark Carney asking to even the playing field for small businesses like his.
3: I ask for evening the playing field with reciprocal tariffs on U.S. competitive items coming into Canada. So my American competitors should not be able to sell into Canada duty-free.
1: He says he's also asked the government to bring back COVID-19-style supports for small businesses. WestJet says the new collective agreement with its flight attendants will modernize how cabin crews are compensated. The agreement includes a more than 18% wage hike over 3 years, as well as new compensation for work done on the ground. BC recorded 11,000 lightning strikes over the weekend as the number of wildfires in the province surged past 180. An update from BC Wildfire Service says hot temperatures and lightning sparked fires throughout southern BC. But it says the storm also brought significant rainfall, helping to moderate fire behavior. The U.S. is urging new U.N. sanctions against the warring parties in Sudan to put pressure on them to negotiate an end to the fighting. At least 59,000 people have been killed, some 13 million have been displaced, and many parts of the African nation have been pushed into famine. And the search for Canada's first Eurovision star is officially on.
4: Canadian artists will be able to register later this month for their chance to represent the country at the 2027 Eurovision Song Contest. CBC Radio Canada's Eurovision portal will open August 31st to September 9th. The broadcaster will then select a short list of finalists this fall before inviting the public to vote digitally for their favorite. Celine Dion won the Eurovision Song Contest for Switzerland in 1988. But this will be Canada's first time competing in what's considered one of the world's largest live music spectacles. Jason White, The Canadian Press.
1: This is The Canadian Press. In sports, a member of the Professional Women's Hockey League's advisory board says there are no plans for ownership changes. Stan Kasten says the governance of the 12-team league would remain stable, even as co-founder Mark Walter appears to be selling off pieces of his sports empire. Multiple media outlets reported last month that Walter's businesses are under scrutiny from both the United States federal prosecutors and the U.S. Securities and Exchange Commission in tax fraud investigations. The Montreal Victoire's missing Walter Cup Championship trophy has been found after being lost during shipment. It's unclear where the PWHL Championship trophy was found or how it was missing. Canada stayed alive at the Little League World Series with a 3-2 extra inning win over Panama this afternoon. Sources say former NBA players Enes Kanter-Freedom and Royce White are not eligible for the WNBA draft. The pair have declared their intention to enter next year's draft, but the WNBA has not publicly addressed their eligibility. From the Canadian Press, I'm Hannah Stoles.
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5: Showers off and on this evening, a low of 15 degrees overnight. Clouds tomorrow, small chance of showers in the morning with a high of 23. Mainly cloudy tomorrow night, clearing after midnight and a low of 12. Wednesday, mix of sun and cloud with a high of 24.
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14: Is fentanyl in the drugs you're taking? Fentanyl is an extremely potent synthetic opiate prescribed by doctors for patients with acute and chronic pain. It is roughly 100 times stronger than morphine and about 40 times more potent than heroin. Fentanyl is being mixed into or disguised by dealers as other popular but illegal drugs, and people are dying. I'm Deputy Commissioner Rick Barnum of the Ontario Provincial Police. Please, think twice and don't take the risk.
15: 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I'm your grateful host, and let's get started here. To reduce stress and tension, I have a solution for you. All you need to do is sit by the pool for 7 minutes, or at the beach, or even sit by a trickling fountain. 7 minutes. The University of South Florida is saying the sound of water will relieve muscle tension and slow down your heart rate in those 7 minutes, just 7 minutes. It works by curbing activity in your sympathetic nervous system, which is responsible for your stressful fight or flight response. It's a system that gets us all revved up. But the sound of water calms activity in that region and helps us relax. It even has a name, Blue Health. Blue Health. Finding water was crucial to the survival of our ancient ancestors, of course. So even today, whenever we get anywhere near water, our stress levels plummet and we experience a significant mood boost.
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15: Coming up, I'm going to have a power tip for your relationship. If you want to know what somebody is really like, I'll share the ultimate test from psychiatrist Dr. Amir Levine. Stand by.
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1: Here's a power tip for your relationship. Before it, your relationship, gets to the proposal stage, we want you to make sure you take a trip together with your partner, because a vacation, it will either cement your relationship for the better or unravel it. This is according to psychiatrist Dr. Amir Levine, and here's why. First, you're both out of your comfort zone, right? And that's when you can see a person's true personality. Do they melt down when their credit card is declined? Do they get frustrated if they don't know the language? Tackling challenges together will either bond you or show you that your personalities are not compatible. Traveling together is also an opportunity to compromise. If your partner doesn't want to go along with your ideas, ever, that is the biggest red flag ever for what your life will be like once you're married. Another reason to take a trip with your partner, it reveals their money management style. You can get a good beat on whether they like to splurge or watch every penny. And then, this is good stuff, right? Yeah. Traveling with your partner will give you insight into their stress response, because when we're jet lagged, when we're exhausted, it can bring out our character flaws. It does for me, for sure. Pay attention to whether your significant other barks orders at the flight attendant, muscles people out of the way at the baggage claim, or yells at the cab driver or Uber driver. Down the line, our expert says that is exactly how they'll treat you after one bad day.
2: IFYL. Intelligence for your life.
1: And coming up, I'll tell you why experts say we should probably skip mouthwash on days that we're working out. I'll explain.
0: 800 CJBQ.

0: I want to share an interesting piece from our health and wellness files. A new study has found that regularly using mouthwash could raise your risk for high blood pressure. This comes from research from the Baylor College of Medicine. And here's why. Our mouths contain a mix of both good and bad bacteria, and a well-balanced oral microbiome helps keep the bad bacteria from taking over and making us sick. But most mouthwash contains an antiseptic that destroys all bacteria, including the good time, which takes dietary nitrate, a compound commonly found in vegetables, and converts it to nitric oxide. That nitric oxide helps you maintain healthy blood pressure by opening up your blood vessels and increasing blood flow. Get it? However, in the Baylor study, adults who used mouthwash twice a day for a week, they saw a significant increase in their systolic, the high number, blood pressure. The good news? The data shows that the nitric oxide boosting bacteria repopulated on people's tongues within a couple of days after they stopped using mouthwash. So if you or somebody you know has high blood pressure, you may want to consider cutting out mouthwash.
1: Intelligence for your life.
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Please keep those emails and phone calls coming.

0: All right, so I want to do a quick review of a powerful piece on Alzheimer's and how it's related to our sleep position. It looks like sleeping on your side will help prevent Alzheimer's disease, according to research from Stony Brook University. Here's why, according to them. When we're awake, toxins build up in our brain, including the proteins linked to Alzheimer's and other neurological diseases. Normally, when we're asleep, those toxins and proteins get flushed out by the fluid that's circulating throughout our brain. But according to this new research, don't miss this, side sleeping maximizes that waste removal. It's because when the head is ear up, brain fluid flows rapidly through all the nooks and crannies. But when the head faces the ceiling or the floor, like when you're sleeping on your back or your belly, the flow slows down. And that leaves excess proteins in the brain, making us vulnerable to the plaque linked to dementia and Alzheimer's. So there you go. Side sleeping is the new way to protect your brain.
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1: John Tesh, Gibb Gerard, a lot of people talking about the power of the after-meal walk.
2: We just did
1: a thing on our coaching call about it. Researchers at Ritsumeian University in Japan, in the journal Scientific Reports, they had people walk for 10 minutes immediately after eating versus waiting 30 minutes first.
2: Mm-hmm.
1: Only the immediate walkers blunted their blood sugar. If you wait even half an hour, the spike has already started. The window to catch it closes really quickly. So as soon as you finish a carb-heavy meal, get up and walk for 10 minutes.
2: Yeah, so this is going to... if you do this correctly, where you go within the first 10 minutes after you finish a big meal and you just get up and walk for 10 minutes, you are going to reduce the spikes in blood pressure, blood sugar, and everything that goes with it, all of the inflammation and insulin resistance that goes through those high spikes in blood sugar. It'll help you digest faster. I mean, it's a cheat code for how you metabolize the nutrients in a big meal. If you're the kind of person that tends to overeat and doesn't like how you feel afterwards, this is the way to start to unpack that. And eventually you'll control your portions better because you're like, I gotta go for a big walk. I can't eat that much.
1: Yeah. So walk for 10 minutes immediately after eating.
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1: From the National Newsroom of the Canadian Press, I'm Hannah Stoles. Canada is set to announce retaliatory tariffs against the United States tomorrow. Finance Minister François-Philippe Champagne and three other cabinet ministers are expected to reveal Canada's response in the morning. Prime Minister Mark Carney says Canada may need to move away from matching U.S. tariffs dollar for dollar and instead use more targeted retaliation. Ontario Premier Doug Ford says the United States needs to feel the pain in response to President Donald Trump's latest tariff war escalation. Ford says he was against last week's proposed trade deal before the Canada-U.S. negotiations fell apart and called for a strong response to the new 50% tariffs on $28 billion of Canadian exports. Ford and Trump have been trading insults all day, and reporters asked the Premier about it.
2: Well, I can go back and forth with Trump. You know, I'm just not going to take the bait. This guy's a loser. He's going to be a loser, and simple as that. We're going to fight with everything we have, and you know something? I have more courage, more brains in my baby toe than he has in his whole body. So there you go.
1: Trump says the premier is better known as, quote, the less charismatic, intelligent, and overall unimpressive brother of the late, great Rob Ford. Prime Minister Mark Carney has announced what he says is the largest shipbuilding contract in Quebec's history. He says the federal government will pour $11.3 billion into the province's shipbuilding industry to build six new icebreakers for the Canadian Coast Guard. A survey by the Centre for Addiction and Mental Health has found 46% of youth in grades 7 to 12 in Ontario reported a moderate to serious level of psychological distress in 2025. That's down from 51% of students when the last survey was conducted in 2023. But lead investigator Haley Hamilton says psychological distress among youth in the province still remains high.
3: So we're still in a place where we really need to continue to invest in youth mental health.
1: The 2025 survey shows fewer students are using alcohol and drugs than in past, and that they're waiting longer before trying them for the first time. The U.S. is set for its largest mass visa revocation in history, targeting up to 20,000 foreigners. Documents show the State Department is expected to announce in the coming weeks the revocation of so-called B1 and B2 visas issued between 2016 and 2026, whose holders have sought asylum or are currently seeking it. Deputy Secretary of State Christopher Landau called out people who he says try to use tourist and business visas to get into the U.S. and then apply for asylum. The mother of actress Hayden Panettiere is speaking out. Leslie Vogel says she's still processing everything that happened and describes how she felt when she first heard about her daughter's death.
4: I was numb. I was just numb. I just couldn't feel anything.
5: I still am not grasping this is real.
1: Panettiere died earlier this month at the age of just 36. This is the Canadian Press. In sports, a member of the Professional Women's Hockey League's advisory board says there are no plans for ownership changes. Stan Kasten says the governance of the 12-team league would remain stable, even as co-founder Mark Walter appears to be selling off pieces of his sports empire. Multiple media outlets reported last month that Walter's businesses are under scrutiny from both the United States federal prosecutors and the U.S. Securities and Exchange Commission in tax fraud investigations. The Montreal Victoires' missing Walter Cup Championship trophy has been found after being lost during shipment. It's unclear where the PWHL Championship trophy was found or how it was missing. Canada stayed alive at the Little League World Series with a 3-2 extra inning win over Panama this afternoon. Sources say former NBA players Enes Kanter-Freedom and Royce White are not eligible for the WNBA draft. The pair have declared their intention to enter next year's draft, but the WNBA has not publicly addressed their eligibility. From the Canadian Press, I'm Hannah Stoles.
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7: Showers off and on this evening, a low of 15 degrees overnight. Clouds tomorrow, small chance of showers in the morning with a high of 23. Mainly cloudy tomorrow night, clearing after midnight and a low of 12. Wednesday, mix of sun and cloud with a high of 24.
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7: 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Here's some good news. We are all praying more than we used to. A recent study by the marketing consulting company Brain Reserve has found that nearly half of us are praying more than we did in the past. And that's even if people don't attend worship services. In fact, listen, a new Gallup poll found 62% of those surveyed said they pray every day. The experts say this suggests that people aren't giving up on God. They're just going straight to God with their prayers instead of to church. And a Pew Research Center survey revealed what we're praying for. Here are the top three. At number three, people praying to be forgiven. The number two prayer, to overcome our own difficulties. And the number one thing people are praying for today, more good news, the well-being of friends and family.
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7: Coming up, we'll dig into the latest research on happiness, according to Dr. Robert Holden, director of the Happiness Project. For example, he says the path to a happier life starts with one simple strategy in response to every mistake you make. The latest from the Happiness Project is up next.
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1: Well, we're getting closer to figuring out what truly makes us happy, because the latest research shows some of the components for happiness and how to achieve it are surprisingly consistent from person to person. For example, you have to learn to let go. Dr. Robert Holden is the director of the Happiness Project. He says the simplest definition of happiness is that you have more positive emotions than negative ones. So it makes sense. The better you are at letting go of negativity, the happier you're going to be. Let go. For example, if you've made a mistake, Dr. Holden says, choose to learn from it. Don't dwell on it. Don't regret it. And if somebody lets you down, choose to forgive them instead of holding a grudge. And then focus more on the people and activities that consistently bring you joy. Another happiness tip from our expert, keep trying to learn every day. Challenge yourself. 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Whether it's a new skill, a recipe, a musical instrument, or a word of the day every day. Research tip from our expert, keep trying to learn every day. 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Whether it's a new skill, a recipe, a musical instrument, or a word of the day every day. Research shows

0: Welcome back to Intelligence for Your Life, and you may have noticed that a lot of old movies, music, and games are popular again, like the early 2000s rom-com 13 Dresses, the Spice Girls from the 1990s, and older video games like Super Mario. And there is a good reason, apparently, because tapping into nostalgia is the ultimate coping mechanism for stress. People are escaping into the past when the world seems simpler. Old favorites offer solace and predictability in troubling, unpredictable times. Psychology professor Dr. Wing Lee Chung at the University of Winchester in England, he studies nostalgia, and his research shows that embracing nostalgia by watching old movies, listening to old songs, or even taking up old-fashioned hobbies is an effective way to cope with stress and anxiety. It can lift people's moods, boost confidence, and inspire optimism. A good doctor says we can feel comforted by revisiting something that reminds us of a time when we used to feel more connected to other people. Amen to that.
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0: So a lot of people think that we gradually get grumpier and more pessimistic with age, you know, like the stereotype of the grumpy old man yelling at the kids to get off his yard. But a new study out of Michigan State shows we're actually more optimistic as we get older than we are in our 20s and 30s. The researchers reached this conclusion after analyzing surveys from more than 30,000 adults. They found people between the age of 40 and 60 have a more glass-half-full attitude than younger people. The researchers believe it's because people under the age of 40 are working on their careers, starting businesses, and raising children. But between 40 and 60, people are frequently empty nesters who've reached the height of their career and want more of a work-life balance. So they're better able to focus on what they want to do and what makes them happy, hobbies, travel, learning new skills. And that overall boost in happiness, it makes people more optimistic during middle age. And that's how that works.
1: Now, more than ever, it's time for snacks.
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1: All right, folks, let's talk about your biological age. John Tesh with Gib Gerard in the studio. Finnish researchers at the University of Jyväskylä. And by the way, every word sounds like that in Finland.
2: Everything in Finland is Jyväskylä.
1: They tracked adults for 20 years and found people using a sauna 4 to 7 times a week had a 77% lower risk of dying from heart disease. Wow.
2: Yeah.
1: Heat stress trains your blood vessels like a hard workout does without the joint pounding. If you have access to one, aim for 4 sessions a week. This is new to me. I mean, I know it was the old cut hole in the ice and go in the sauna in Scandinavia.
2: Yeah, you jump into the ice, you get cold, and then you get into the sauna and you get warm and you go back and forth.
1: This is a crazy number.
2: So this is super impactful. My question becomes, if you are somebody that's saunaing, you're in the sauna 4 times a week, my guess is that it's part of an overall healthy lifestyle.
1: Right.
2: So is this a strong correlation or is this really causative? It can't hurt. We know that acute stress, which is, you know, limited amounts of stress on the body that your body is then able to recover from, like you get from being in a sauna for a period of time and then getting out and cooling off, that kind of stress is good for you. It is good for your circulation system, your cardiovascular system. It's great. But chronic stress is bad for you. So this is I can see why this works. I just wonder, because the people that I know that do a sauna a lot are also, you know, they're doing 2-hour HIIT workouts and jogging up mountains. You know what I mean?
1: Yeah, I gotcha. Anyway, the health power of a sauna.
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0: 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I'm John Tesh. Thank you for listening tonight. Big warm shout out to those in Belleville.
1: Home of the Freddy Vet Show. 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
2: From the National Newsroom of the Canadian Press, I'm Hannah Stolz. The federal government is set to unveil details of Canada's retaliatory tariffs against the United States tomorrow. Several ministers of the Liberal government are also expected to share details of supports for workers affected by tariffs. The Prime Minister isn't expected at the announcement, as his itinerary says he won't attend any public events tomorrow. Mark Carney said on Saturday that retaliation in the form of dollar-for-dollar tariffs would kick in on September 8th. A re-escalating trade war with the United States is giving Canadian businesses deja vu. The U.S. imposed 50% tariffs on a range of Canadian goods over the weekend, and President Donald Trump threatened this morning to put steeper tariffs on autos and parts starting next year. University of Calgary economist Trevor Toome says the tariffs themselves are likely not the biggest threat to the economy.
3: The pace of economic growth has slowed largely for Canada because of uncertainty rather than tariffs. And right now, that uncertainty has just ratcheted right back up again.
2: Toome says it could be months before job losses and higher prices from Canada's planned counter-tariffs take effect. Two former BC Conservatives are planning to form a new party this fall. Ian Paton and Peter Miliband say there are real fears about vote splitting, but they want to provide an option for frustrated voters. They both have concerns about the Conservative Party's direction under leader Carrie Lynn Finlay and say the party no longer aligns with their beliefs. Another party, Centre BC, has already sought to position itself as an alternative for voters dissatisfied with the Conservatives. LaSalle College has obtained creditor protection after being fined $30 million for having too many students in its English language programs. The college is also asking the Quebec government to reinstate subsidies for the coming academic year that were withheld because of the fines. The provincial government imposed limits on the number of students in English language college programs as part of a new language law passed in 2022. LaSalle College exceeded that limit in the two academic years after it came into effect. Governor General Louise Arbour is set to be in Gander, Newfoundland on September 11th to mark the 25th anniversary of the 9/11 attacks.
4: As those terror attacks were unfolding across the U.S., dozens of flights were diverted to the Gander Airport, and some 7,000 stranded passengers were welcomed by the local residents who helped provide food, shelter, and essentials. The heartwarming story inspired the hit Broadway musical Come From Away. This year's anniversary is being marked as Canada-U.S. relations are deteriorating and both countries are threatening to up the ante in a trade war that dates back to the election of U.S. President Donald Trump. Sarah Ritchie, The Canadian Press, Ottawa.
2: Swimming Canada has announced Kim Cousin as the new coach of Canada's next-gen Paralympic swimming team, effective September 14th. Cousins has more than 30 years of national and international high-performance coaching experience under her belt. This is The Canadian Press. In sports, Bianca Andreescu of Mississauga, Ontario, who won the U.S. Women's Single Crown in 2019, took a step towards returning to the Big Apple's Grand Slam tennis tournament with a win over Eva Vedder of the Netherlands in the opening round of qualifying. She'll play Ukraine's Veronika Padrez in her next match. The injury-depleted Toronto Tempo have found some short-term relief. The WNBA club signed 5'7" guard Kiana Williams to a 7-day extreme hardship contract as granted by the league. Williams, who recently played for the Los Angeles Sparks, has played 59 games in the WNBA. She was drafted in the second round in 2021 by the Seattle Storm. The idle Toronto Blue Jays are a game and a half out of the last American League wildcard spot. The Jays will be back in action tomorrow, this time taking on the Royals. And general manager Dana Brown and the Houston Astros have parted ways. The team is tied for first in the AL West with the Texas Rangers. From the Canadian Press, I'm Hannah Stolz.
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6: Showers off and on this evening, a low of 15 degrees overnight. Clouds tomorrow, small chance of showers in the morning with a high of 23. Mainly cloudy tomorrow night, clearing after midnight and a low of 12. Wednesday, mix of sun and cloud with a high of 24.
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16: Welcome to the John Tesh Radio Show. I am your grateful host. And you know, the more things you and I try to remember at once, the more likely we are to forget everything. That's the latest research, because it turns out our brain has a limited capacity in short-term working memory. That's according to scientists at the University of Texas. Now, they found that when people overloaded their brains by trying to remember too many things at once, their brain essentially started kicking out memories to make room for new information. It's kind of like musical chairs. There are only so many spots, so something is going to get left out. And the more we try to cram in, the more we're going to forget things. So experts say it's best to write down the important stuff. What that does is it codes information in the brain in two ways, through sight or sound, depending on whether you're reading information or hearing it, and touch from physically writing it down. So you may not even need to look at your notes later on.
17: Now that's intelligence for your life.
16: And up next, think back to some of your best friends in school or from work. Did you sit next to them in class or on the job? I'm going to share the results of a brand new study that has looked at how assigned seating influences the types of friendships we form. And I have a feeling this is something that will resonate with most of you like it has me.
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1: So think back for a moment to the good friends you made in school. Did you sit next to them in class? Well, according to the journal Plus One, when students have assigned seating, like when they're seated alphabetically by name rather than allowed to grab whatever seat they want, they're more likely to develop close bonds with those around them. And that's true from elementary school up through college. It's even true on the job. Traditionally, schools have used assigned seats as a way for teachers to control student behavior, say by breaking up students who are overly chatty or disruptive. But this new study found that when kids are forced to sit next to each other in assigned seats for at least a full semester, they're a lot more likely to form strong bonds with each other. Studies show it's normal for us to form bonds with others we see daily and in close proximity, so we can thank assigned seating for some of our most enduring friendships in life.
2: Intelligence for your life.
1: And just ahead, how is your thyroid functioning these days? A thyroid that's out of whack? We now know that can lead to weight gain, fatigue, extreme fatigue, brain fog, and depression even. I'm going to give you a quick self-test for this next.
0: 800 CJBQ.

0: All righty, here we go with a quick self-test to know how your thyroid is functioning from our Intelligence for Your Health files. It comes from the American Association of Endocrinologists. They say stand in front of a mirror, take a drink of water, and then tilt your head back as you swallow so you can see your neck. If you see a bulge as you swallow in your lower neck, right above your collarbones, your thyroid might be swollen and not functioning properly. If this is the case, have your doctor administer a hormone blood test to double check so you can get your hormones balanced properly. A thyroid that's out of whack, it can lead to weight gain, fatigue, and brain fog and depression. Now, if you can't see your neck in the mirror when you swallow, try taking a video of yourself and show that to your doctor.
1: Intelligence for your life.
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0: intelligent friends, it looks like it's time for us to stop the humble bragging. It's better to just outright brag or even complain. So if you're not familiar with that term, a humble brag is when somebody tries to cover up their bragging with false modesty. So they may say, oh, I'm such a bad public speaker. I don't know what I'll say when I accept this award. People do it because they don't feel comfortable talking about their accomplishments. However, listen, Harvard Business School researchers say humble bragging has the opposite effect desired. It makes people think you're even more insufferable than somebody who's openly bragging. The study also found it makes people think you're not very smart. People complaining came off best of all because at least they were viewed as sincere and authentic complainers. So although complaining and outright bragging aren't terrific, at least you'll be seen as more authentic.
1: 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What else could you ask for? 800-CJBQ and CJBQ.com.

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1: Giver, here's the latest on memory. Researchers at UC Irvine reporting in the journal Frontiers in Neuroscience, they had older adults sleep near a diffuser rotating through seven different scents. Oh, rose, wow. Orange, eucalyptus, lemon, peppermint, rosemary, and lavender. Lavender is my favorite. So it was 2 hours a night for 6 months. I wish I was in on this. Memory scores jumped 226% compared to a control group using just one scent. Wow. So smell is the only sense wired straight into our memory.
2: That's
1: with
2: it.
1: No detours. You put a diffuser by your bed and rotate a different scent every night.
2: So I think this must plug into the concept of novelty. We know the power of scent. We've talked to you guys about this before. You have a big exam to study for. Sniff something that has a very strong scent while you're studying and bring something that smells exactly like that. Bring that same scent with you when you go to recall on the test the next day. It will improve your memory. It's been shown to do that. But what because of the stimulation that scent gives to your brain, I wonder if that additional stimulation wires your brain and gives you just more brain power. Because we've talked before, the more you stimulate your brain, the better your recall is going to be, the better all of your neurological function is going to be. So I'm wondering, consistent novel scents, if that helps you.
1: Yeah, get ready for me to sneak this whole thing into my bedroom.
2: 100%. And then second night, she's going to be like, what is that smell?
1: What is going on?
2: She hates that stuff.
1: You have a different cologne, huh?

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Please keep those emails and phone calls coming. Much appreciated.

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1: From the National Newsroom of the Canadian Press, I'm Hannah Stoles. The federal government is set to unveil details of Canada's retaliatory tariffs against the United States on Tuesday. This after the U.S. introduced a new round of 50% tariffs on Canadian exports Saturday, targeting goods worth $28 billion. Here's Canadian Press reporter Lisa Laporte.
2: Finance Minister François-Philippe Champagne, Industry Minister Melanie Joly, Jobs Minister Patty Hajdu, and Artificial Intelligence Minister Evan Solomon are also expected to share details of supports for workers affected by tariffs. Prime Minister Mark Carney said Saturday the counter-tariffs would kick in on September 8th.
1: Carney suspended trade talks with the U.S. late Friday, accusing them of trying to introduce last-minute demands, which would limit Canada's ability to make trade deals with other countries and protect its culture and sovereignty. The threat of new tariffs on Canadian vehicles and parts is raising concerns in the auto sector's Canadian hub of Windsor, Ontario. Mayor Drew Dilkins says the U.S. threat to impose 50% levies on the sector starting January 1st would wipe out jobs in the city. But he says he hopes sensible heads will prevail before then.
3: This war by Donald Trump on Canada, its largest trading partner, will prove to be massively unsuccessful for the United States. But there will be casualties along the way if this goes on for any lengthy period of time.
1: Canada has vowed a dollar-for-dollar response to the new tariffs. WestJet says the new collective agreement with its flight attendants will modernize how cabin crews are compensated. The Canadian Union of Public Employees says the agreement includes a more than 18% wage hike over 3 years, as well as new compensation for work done on the ground. Contract talks had been ongoing since January, with WestJet and the union at odds over wage increases and the cabin crew's claim of unpaid groundwork. Cabin crews voted 90.2% in favor of the deal. 4.5 years since Moscow's full-scale invasion of Ukraine, a group of protesters meets outside Russia's embassy in Ottawa every weekday to show support for Ukraine. PhD student Angela Kalita is among the protesters who say they want to find colorful ways to remind people about the war.
4: We use a lot of satire. We have a lot of fun at this embassy as a way of passing the time and keeping people's spirits up. But there's nothing funny about the war, and it's awful.
1: She says she shows up out of alarm at how Ukraine has slipped from the news cycle, arguing tyrants want people to be distracted. Sources say former NBA players Enes Kanter-Freedom and Royce White are not eligible for the WNBA draft. Freedom and White have declared their intention to enter next year's draft, but the WNBA hasn't publicly addressed their eligibility. The WNBA has been the subject of recent debates on whether transgender women should be allowed to participate. When they announced their intention to enter the draft, Freedom and White said they identified as women. This is the Canadian Press. In sports, Bianca Andreescu of Mississauga, Ontario, who won the U.S. Women's Single Crown in 2019, took a step towards returning to the Big Apple's Grand Slam tennis tournament with a win over Eva Vedder of the Netherlands in the opening round of qualifying. She'll play Ukraine's Veronika Padres in her next match. The injury-depleted Toronto Tempo have found some short-term relief. The WNBA club signed 5'7" guard Kiana Williams to a 7-day extreme hardship contract, as granted by the league. Williams, who recently played for the Los Angeles Sparks, has played 59 games in the WNBA. She was drafted in the second round in 2021 by the Seattle Storm. The idle Toronto Blue Jays are a game and a half out of the last American League wildcard spot. The Jays will be back in action tomorrow, this time taking on the Royals. And General Manager Dana Brown and the Houston Astros have parted ways. The team is tied for first in the AL West with the Texas Rangers. From the Canadian Press, I'm Hannah Stoles.
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1: From the National Newsroom of the Canadian Press, I'm Hannah Stoles. Ottawa will announce details of retaliatory tariffs on the U.S. after trade negotiations broke down over the weekend. Finance Minister François-Philippe Champagne, Industry Minister Melanie Joly, Jobs Minister Patty Hajdu, and Artificial Intelligence Minister Evan Solomon are all expected to speak. The ministers will give details on supports for workers affected by the tariffs. Prime Minister Mark Carney says Canada will go back to the negotiating table on a trade deal once the U.S. changes its attitude and stop treating Canada as a subsidiary. Carney says the French language and Quebec and Canadian culture might be trade irritants for the U.S., but in Canada, they're fundamental rights. He says the U.S. put pressure on Canada to adjust its position on discoverability rules, which would affect what options Canadians see when they use streaming services. He says French language labels were also on the list of American irritants. U.S. Trade Representative Jameson Greer says the issue in the trade talks wasn't the French language. It was requiring U.S. streaming companies to make financial contributions towards Canadian content. A traffic controller was reportedly struck by an aircraft that was backing up on a runway at Montreal's International Airport. He's now in life-threatening condition at the hospital. Officers and crime scene investigators are trying to determine the cause of the accident. Prime Minister Mark Carney says the federal government will pour billions of dollars into Quebec's shipbuilding industry. He made the announcement Monday in Lévis, Quebec.
2: We're announcing the largest shipbuilding initiative in Quebec's history. The government of Canada will invest more than $11 billion to build six new program icebreakers for the Canadian Coast Guard in partnership with Chantier Davy.
1: The new icebreakers will replace the Coast Guard's aging heavy and medium icebreakers. Carney says the first steel for the ships will be cut next fall and the first ship delivered in 5 years. Montreal City Council is debating a motion calling on the city to suspend institutional ties with the Israeli government. It's a move supporters say could mark a significant step in municipal action over the war in Gaza. Montreal Mayor Soraya Martinez-Ferrada says the city has little influence over foreign policy.
3: Our responsibility is making sure that we're working towards services to citizens and making sure that we have a social cohesion and people are respected.
1: She specified the city is open to adapting motions on the defense of international rights. The Montreal Victoires' missing Walter Cup Championship trophy has been found and reunited with the team after being lost during shipment. The trophy went missing last week when it failed to arrive in Lethbridge, Alberta. It's unclear where the trophy was found or how it went missing, with the PWHL providing few details. The missing trophy was not the one presented to the teams upon winning the championship, as that one is permanently housed at the Hockey Hall of Fame in Toronto. This is the Canadian Press. In sports, Bianca Andreescu of Mississauga, Ontario, who won the U.S. Women's Single Crown in 2019, took a step towards returning to the Big Apple's Grand Slam tennis tournament with a win over Eva Vedder of the Netherlands in the opening round of qualifying. She'll play Ukraine's Veronika Podrez in her next match. The injury-depleted Toronto Tempo have found some short-term relief. The WNBA club signed 5'7" guard Kiana Williams to a 7-day extreme hardship contract as granted by the league. Williams, who recently played for the Los Angeles Sparks, has played 59 games in the WNBA. She was drafted in the second round in 2021 by the Seattle Storm. The idle Toronto Blue Jays are a game and a half out of the last American League wildcard spot. The Jays will be back in action tomorrow, this time taking on the Royals. And General Manager Dana Brown and the Houston Astros have parted ways. The team is tied for first in the AL West with the Texas Rangers. From the Canadian Press, I'm Hannah Stoles.
0: Read it tomorrow. See it tonight. Hear it today. This is Eastern Ontario's number one name in news, 800 CJBQ.

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1: From the National Newsroom of the Canadian Press, I'm Naira Ahmed. We will soon know more about how Canada is hitting back against the United States in the trade war. Details of Canada's retaliatory tariffs against the U.S. are expected to be unveiled on Tuesday, alongside details of supports for workers affected by tariffs. The U.S. introduced a new round of 50% tariffs on Canadian exports on Saturday, targeting goods worth $28 billion. That day, Prime Minister Mark Carney said retaliation in the form of dollar-for-dollar tariffs would kick in on September 8th, as discussions were taking place Monday about how exactly Canada will hit back. Meanwhile, the threat of new tariffs on Canadian vehicles and parts is raising concern in the auto sector's Canadian hub of Windsor, Ontario. Mayor Drew Dilkins says Donald Trump's latest threat to impose 50% levies on the sector starting January 1st would wipe out jobs in the city. But he says he hopes sensible heads will prevail before then.
2: This war by Donald Trump on Canada, its largest trading partner, will prove to be massively unsuccessful for the United States, but there will be casualties along the way if this goes on for any lengthy period of time.
1: Trump's latest threat was posted on social media to hike tariffs on all vehicles, auto parts, and steel from Canada to 50% starting on January 1st. The new threatened tariffs, which have not been enacted in any official order, would come well after the U.S. midterm elections in November, in which Trump and the Republicans are at risk of losing control of both the House of Representatives and the Senate. And in Montreal, a traffic controller is in life-threatening condition after being reportedly struck by a plane in the city. Local police say the aircraft was backing up on a runway at Montreal's International Airport. Emergency services were called to the scene at around 7:30 p.m. Eastern on Monday. Officers and crime scene investigators remain on site to determine the cause of the accident. The Montreal Police Service confirmed to the Canadian Press that the case will be transferred to the Commission of Standards, Equity, Health and Safety at Work, as it is a workplace accident. And a survey by the Center for Addiction and Mental Health has found 46% of youth in grades 7 to 12 in Ontario reported a moderate to serious level of psychological distress in 2025. That's down from 51% of students when the last survey was conducted in 2023. But lead investigator Haley Hamilton says psychological distress among youth in the province still remains high.
3: So we're still in a place where we really need to continue to invest in youth mental health.
1: The 2025 survey shows fewer students are using alcohol and drugs than in past, and that they're waiting longer before trying them for the first time. This is the Canadian Press. In sports, the Toronto Blue Jays, two games back of the third and final AL wildcard berth, open a three-game series Tuesday night at Rogers Centre against the red-hot Kansas City Royals. Veteran right-hander Max Scherzer will be on the mound for the Jays, while right-hander Seth Lugo is scheduled to start for the Royals, who have won 8 in a row. Meanwhile, Canada will be aiming to prolong its stay at the Little League World Series when it plays South Korea in a must-win game Tuesday night in South Williamsport, Pennsylvania. The Vancouver-based team, which plays in the Little Mountain Little League in BC, defeated Panama 3-2 in an extra inning Monday night, 2 days after blanking Australia 4-0. And the injury-depleted Toronto Tempo, who visit the Seattle Storm on Wednesday, have found some short-term relief. The club signed 5'7" guard Keanu Williams to a 7-day extreme hardship contract as granted by the WNBA. From the Canadian Press, I'm Naira Ahmed.
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1: From the National Newsroom of the Canadian Press, I'm Naira Ahmed. More information about Canada's retaliatory tariffs on the United States is expected later today. Ottawa is also expected to give details on supports for workers that are affected by the 50% tariffs on about $28 billion worth of Canadian goods. Canadian Press reporter Lisa Laporte has more.
2: Finance Minister François-Philippe Champagne, Industry Minister Melanie Joly, Jobs Minister Patty Hajdu, and Artificial Intelligence Minister Evan Solomon are also expected to share details of supports for workers affected by tariffs. Prime Minister Mark Carney said Saturday the counter-tariffs would kick in on September 8th.
1: The Prime Minister is not expected at the announcement, as his itinerary says he will not attend any public events Tuesday. Carney suspended trade talks with the U.S. late Friday, accusing the country of trying to introduce last-minute demands that would limit Canada's ability to make trade deals with other countries and protect its culture and sovereignty. Meanwhile, Ontario Premier Doug Ford says the United States needs to feel the pain in response to Trump's latest tariff war escalation. Ford says he was against last week's proposed trade deal before the Canada-U.S. negotiations fell apart. Ford and Trump spent Monday trading insults, and reporters asked the premier about it.
3: Well, I can go back and forth with Trump. You know, I'm just not gonna take the bait. This guy's a loser. He's going to be a loser. And simple as that. We're going to fight with everything we have. And, you know something? I have more courage, more brains in my baby toe than he has in his whole body. So there you go.
1: Trump said the premier is better known as the, quote, less charismatic, intelligent, and overall unimpressive brother of the late, great Rob Ford. In British Columbia, around 180 wildfires are raging in the province as the BC Wildfire Service is warning of a return to hot, dry, and windy conditions this week. Before the weekend, the province had around 125 wildfires before a record 11,000 lightning strikes struck over the weekend. The service says crews were prepared for the storm that also brought significant rainfall, helping to moderate fire behavior in a summer that's otherwise been very dry. And WestJet flight attendants have ratified a new collective agreement with the airline with a 90.2% vote in favor of the deal.
2: The Canadian Union of Public Employees says the agreement includes a more than 18% wage hike over 3 years, as well as new compensation for work done on the ground. The deal followed tough negotiations, particularly about boarding pay, that culminated in a one-day strike by some 4,400 cabin crew earlier this month. The aviation industry has been rattled by a series of labor actions over the past several years, with strikes by Air Canada flight attendants and WestJet mechanics briefly bringing operations at the country's two biggest airlines to a halt. Lisa Laporte, The Canadian Press.
1: This is The Canadian Press. In sports, the Toronto Blue Jays, two games back of the third and final AL wildcard berth, open a three-game series Tuesday night at Rogers Center against the red-hot Kansas City Royals. Veteran right-hander Max Scherzer will be on the mound for the Jays, while right-hander Seth Lugo is scheduled to start for the Royals, who have won 8 in a row. Meanwhile, Canada will be aiming to prolong its stay at the Little League World Series when it plays South Korea in a must-win game Tuesday night in South Williamsport, Pennsylvania. The Vancouver-based team, which plays in the Little Mountain Little League in BC, defeated Panama 3-2 in an extra inning Monday night, 2 days after blanking Australia 4-0. And the injury-depleted Toronto Tempo, who visit the Seattle Storm on Wednesday, have found some short-term relief. The club signed 5'7" guard Kiana Williams to a 7-day extreme hardship contract as granted by the WNBA. From the Canadian Press, I'm Naira Ahmed.
0: Since 1946, CJBQ has been the voice of the Quinte community, keeping you up to date on local news, sports, and weather. 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

I woke last night to the sound of thunder. 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
1: From the National Newsroom of the Canadian Press, I'm Naira Ahmed. We will soon know more about how Canada is hitting back against the United States in the trade war. Details of Canada's retaliatory tariffs against the U.S. are expected to be unveiled on Tuesday, alongside details of supports for workers affected by tariffs. The U.S. introduced a new round of 50% tariffs on Canadian exports on Saturday, targeting goods worth $28 billion. That day, Prime Minister Mark Carney said retaliation in the form of $1-for-$1 tariffs would kick in on September 8th, as discussions were taking place Monday about how exactly Canada will hit back. Meanwhile, the threat of new tariffs on Canadian vehicles and parts is raising concern in the auto sector's Canadian hub of Windsor, Ontario. Mayor Drew Dilkins says Donald Trump's latest threat to impose 50% levies on the sector starting January 1st would wipe out jobs in the city. But he says he hopes sensible heads will prevail before then.
2: This war by Donald Trump on Canada, its largest trading partner, will prove to be massively unsuccessful for the United States, but there will be casualties along the way if this goes on for any lengthy period of time.
1: Trump's latest threat was posted on social media to hike tariffs on all vehicles, auto parts, and steel from Canada to 50% starting on January 1st. The new threatened tariffs, which have not been enacted in any official order, would come well after the U.S. midterm elections in November, in which Trump and the Republicans are at risk of losing control of both the House of Representatives and the Senate. And in Montreal, a traffic controller is in life-threatening condition after being reportedly struck by a plane in the city. Local police say the aircraft was backing up on a runway at Montreal's International Airport. Emergency services were called to the scene at around 7:30 p.m. Eastern on Monday. Officers and crime scene investigators remain on site to determine the cause of the accident. The Montreal Police Service confirmed to the Canadian Press that the case will be transferred to the Commission of Standards, Equity, Health and Safety at Work, as it is a workplace accident. And a survey by the Center for Addiction and Mental Health has found 46% of youth in grades 7 to 12 in Ontario reported a moderate to serious level of psychological distress in 2025. That's down from 51% of students when the last survey was conducted in 2023. But lead investigator Haley Hamilton says psychological distress among youth in the province still remains high.
3: So we're still in a place where we really need to continue to invest in youth mental health.
1: The 2025 survey shows fewer students are using alcohol and drugs than in past, and that they're waiting longer before trying them for the first time. This is the Canadian Press. In sports, the Toronto Blue Jays, two games back of the third and final AL wildcard berth, open a three-game series Tuesday night at Rogers Centre against the red-hot Kansas City Royals. Veteran right-hander Max Scherzer will be on the mound for the Jays, while right-hander Seth Lugo is scheduled to start for the Royals, who have won 8 in a row. Meanwhile, Canada will be aiming to prolong its stay at the Little League World Series when it plays South Korea in a must-win game Tuesday night in South Williamsport, Pennsylvania. The Vancouver-based team, which plays in the Little Mountain Little League in BC, defeated Panama 3-2 in an extra inning Monday night, 2 days after blanking Australia 4-0. And the injury-depleted Toronto Tempo, who visit the Seattle Storm on Wednesday, have found some short-term relief. The club signed 5'7" guard Keanu Williams to a 7-day extreme hardship contract as granted by the WNBA. From the Canadian Press, I'm Naira Ahmed.
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1: From the National Newsroom of the Canadian Press, I'm Naira Ahmed. Details of Canada's retaliatory tariffs against the United States are set to be unveiled today. Prime Minister Mark Carney has said the counter-tariffs would kick in on September 8th. Finance Minister François-Philippe Champagne, Industry Minister Melanie Joly, Jobs Minister Patty Hajdu, and Artificial Intelligence Minister Elvin Solomon are also expected to share details of supports for workers affected by tariffs later today. The U.S. introduced a new round of 50% tariffs on Canadian exports on Saturday, targeting goods worth $28 billion. Carney says Canada will go back to the negotiating table on a trade deal once the United States changes its attitude and stops treating Canada as a subsidiary. Meanwhile, Finance Minister François-Philippe Champagne says at some point, you have to say enough is enough. Champagne spoke to reporters in Montreal yesterday after talks between Canada and the U.S. broke down and 50% tariffs took effect on a host of Canadian goods over the weekend. He says Canadian consumers can make a difference.
2: The biggest power we have, each and every one of us watching at home, is our purchasing power. We can choose when we go to the grocery store or to the hardware store to buy Canadian. Same thing with Canadian companies. That's why I was saying to people, if we have $28 billion of tariffs, let's make sure that our response would be to, substitute these imports with Canadian products.
1: Yesterday, U.S. President Donald Trump also threatened to hike tariffs on all vehicles, auto parts, and steel from Canada to 50% in the new year. He also took aim at Canadian energy flowing through the United States. Economists are warning that a re-escalation in the trade war with the U.S. puts Canada's economic recovery at risk. The University of Calgary's Trevor Toombs says the direct impacts of the tariffs will be felt most acutely in three provinces.
3: 50% on 5% of our exports means the effective tariff rate for Canada's exports overall are going to rise by about 2.5 percentage points. But that increase is twice as large in Ontario and Quebec, and even larger than that for British Columbia.
1: Doom expects the economic plan won't hit all at once and will instead play out over the coming months. And some post-secondary students say they will struggle to make ends meet this school year because of drastic changes to the Ontario Student Assistance Program.
4: Non-repayable grants through the Ontario Student Assistance Program, or OSAP, now make up a maximum of 25% of student assistance, down from 85%, with the rest offered as loans. The province has also lifted a 7-year tuition freeze, allowing colleges and universities to raise fees by up to 2% annually. University of Toronto graduate student Aiden Jeffers says he expects to work up to 30 hours a week and may have to rely on food banks. Now, the province says the cuts were needed as OSAP costs climbed to $2.7 billion this fiscal year. David Augustine, The Canadian Press, Toronto.
1: This is The Canadian Press. In sports, the Toronto Blue Jays, two games back of the third and final AL wildcard berth, open a 3-game series Tuesday night at Rogers Center against the red-hot Kansas City Royals. Veteran right-hander Max Scherzer will be on the mound for the Jays, while right-hander Seth Lugo is scheduled to start for the Royals, who have won 8 in a row. Meanwhile, Canada will be aiming to prolong its stay at the Little League World Series when it plays South Korea in a must-win game Tuesday night in South Williamsport, Pennsylvania. The Vancouver-based team, which plays in the Little Mountain Little League in BC, defeated Panama 3-2 in an extra inning Monday night, 2 days after blanking Australia 4-0. And the injury-depleted Toronto Tempo, who visit the Seattle Storm on Wednesday, have found some short-term relief. The club signed 5'7" guard Kiana Williams to a 7-day extreme hardship contract as granted by the WNBA. From the Canadian Press, I'm Naira Ahmed.
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1: Remember the professor on Gilligan's Island? 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

0: Good morning. Cloudy today, maybe a shower still through the morning. The high 23 and humid. Right now it's 17. I'm Eleni Cameron with your CJBQ News Update. Here's what's making news. The Ontario government has announced it's investing more than $2.5 million to complete upgrades and repairs at Quinte Health Hospitals. More from Zach McGibbon.
1: In a release from the office of Bay of Quinte MPP Tyler Alsop on Monday, it says the funding will support a number of initiatives across Quinte Health area hospitals. This includes the rehabilitation of the helipad and the replacement of a nurse call system at North Hastings Hospital. Also included is roof replacement and repair, flooring replacement, a new public address, security, staff dress systems, and patient wandering alerts at Belleville General Hospital. Finally, roof and flooring replacements are scheduled for Trent Memorial Hospital as well. The funding, part of Ontario's broader investment of over $266 million through the Health Infrastructure Renewal Fund. Zach McGibbon, Quinte News.
0: Canada will announce retaliatory tariffs against the United States today after relations deteriorated sharply Monday. Prime Minister Mark Carney is accusing Washington of trying to destroy Canada's major industries like autos, steel, and aluminum. President Donald Trump told Canadian leaders to fall in line or face the consequences. Ottawa also expected to give details on supports for workers that are affected by the 50% tariffs on about $28 billion worth of Canadian goods. Quinte Economic Development Commission CEO Chris King says he was more disappointed than surprised by the breakdown of trade talks between Canada and the U.S. With manufacturing a major economic driver in the Quinte region, King says the situation is very concerning. He notes the ongoing uncertainty over the last couple of years has already affected local manufacturers, with many holding off on plans as the economic landscape continues to shift.
2: You know, the reciprocal tariffs from Canada haven't been announced yet, so we don't know what that's going to look like. And, you know, hopefully there's still some room for the parties to come back to the table and find a solution to move forward.
0: King says tariffs and counter tariffs will only drive up prices of goods and services on both sides of the border, noting that no one wins in a trade war. Some post-secondary students say they'll struggle to make ends meet this school year because of drastic changes to the Ontario Student Assistance Program.
3: Non-repayable grants through the Ontario Student Assistance Program, or OSAP, now make up a maximum of 25% of student assistance, down from 85%, with the rest offered as loans. The province has also lifted a 7-year tuition freeze, allowing colleges and universities to raise fees by up to 2% annually. University of Toronto graduate student Aiden Jeffers says he expects to work up to 30 hours a week and may have to rely on food banks. Now, the province says the cuts were needed as OSAP costs climbed to $2.7 billion this fiscal year. David Augustine, The Canadian Press, Toronto.
0: A Belleville woman facing a series of charges after a disturbance in the city's West End. Saturday evening, a woman allegedly followed a resident inside, yelled at them to return her dog, and then assaulted them. Police encountered the same female Sunday morning, resulting in a brief vehicle chase where the woman drove over lawns and through a ditch in an effort to evade police. The chase ended when she collided with a police vehicle and was taken into custody. 34-year-old Rebecca Verkutis was arrested and charged with assault, uttering threats, being unlawfully in a dwelling, and dangerous operation. And that's news. In sports, the Toronto Blue Jays open a 6-game homestand tonight against the Kansas City Royals. Max Scherzer will be on the mound for Toronto. The Jays are 2 games back of the final AL wildcard spot. South Hastings Baseball League playoff news. Rain washed out last night's game between the Reed Young Guns and Ewens. Tonight in Melrose, the Tandanega Cardinals and Rhino Lining Rockies will look to break a 1-1 series tie in their semifinal. The Trenton Golden Hawks OJHL camp has begun. There are open practices for the public. They go today through Thursday from 2 to 4 p.m. at the Duncan MacDonald Arena. CJBQ radar weather. Cloudy today. Chance of showers this morning going up to 23 degrees. A little humid too. Clearing through the overnight. The low 12. Tomorrow a mix of sun and cloud and humid. The high 25 degrees. Thursday overcast. Chance of showers and 24. Right now, it's 17 degrees. 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
5: And it is 5:35. Welcome to a Tuesday morning. Looks like we're settling into a pattern of a few days where we can expect some rain. We had it yesterday for sure. And we got it again today, as you heard Alana say. Cloudy, chance of some morning shower activity, and 23, the high right now, 17. So not a bad start at all. Let's start your Tuesday with one from the Doobies on CJBQ.

0: are getting the great outdoors, doing a little hunting, fishing, and loving every day. Great tune from Luke Bryan. It's 5:47, and Brian DeCare in, and it's a Tuesday morning. And look out for another round of rain expected. Yep, cloudy. Chance of morning showers and 23. Clearing out overnight, though, and a low of 12, so very nice for sleeping, nice and comfortable. Sun-cloud mix for your midweek Wednesday. Touch of humidity back with us, and 25. The high right now, we are at 17 degrees. Rotary Club of Quinte Sunrise, they have a charity yard sale happening this Saturday. It goes from 8 till noon. That's Old Highway 2, number 766 Old Highway 2. It says here near the Goodies Plaza and Bayside, and so come on out and support the cause, and all funds raised support community projects, and you can check it out, www.quintesunriserotary.ca, or you can give them a follow on Facebook. Well, Toronto Blue Jays had the night off last night. They are two games now back of the third and final AL wild card berth, and I guess that was all as a result of action from last night. They open a three-game set at the Rogers against the red-hot Kansas City Royals, and it's the veteran righty Max Scherzer. He'll be on the mound for Toronto.
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That's Wilson Phillips and Hold On. Yes, indeed. Hold On. News is on the way. Of course, trade war between Canada and the U.S. is heating up. Ahead, we've got some Shania Twain. Right now, it's Billy Joel. Turn the lights back on 800-CJBQ.

0: Good morning. A cloudy day, chance of showers this morning. Today's high 23 degrees. Right now, it's 17. I'm Melanie Cameron with your CJBQ News Update. 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Satisfy your Mapledale cheese craving today. Highway 37, 10 minutes north of the 401.
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0: We will soon know more about how Canada plans to hit back against the United States in the trade war. Details of Canada's retaliatory tariffs against the U.S. expected to be unveiled today alongside details of supports for workers affected by tariffs. The U.S. introduced a new round of 50% tariffs on Canadian exports Saturday, targeting goods worth $28 billion. That day, Prime Minister Mark Carney said retaliation in the form of dollar-for-dollar tariffs would kick in September 8th, as discussions were taking place Monday about exactly how Canada will hit back. As the trade war between the U.S. and Canada escalates, so does the war of words. Monday, Ontario Premier Doug Ford called President Trump a loser and a dictator.
4: We're going to fight with everything we have. And you know something? I have more courage, more brains in my baby toe than he has in his whole body.
0: Bay of Quinte MP Chris Millett is calling the United States' decision to move forward with tariffs deeply regrettable. He says businesses in the Bay of Quinte riding that are experiencing challenges because of these tariffs are encouraged to contact his office. He says the office remains available to assist constituents looking for information about available support programs and to hear directly from those affected by ongoing trade developments. The Ontario government has announced it's investing more than $2.5 million to complete upgrades and repairs at Quinte Health Hospitals. Bay of Quinte MPP Tyler Alsop says the funding will support a number of initiatives across the Quinte region. This includes the rehabilitation of the helipad and replacement of a nurse call system at North Hastings Hospital in Bancroft, along with floor and roof replacement and repair, a new public address system, staff duress system, patient wandering alerts at Belleville General, and roof and flooring replacement at Trenton Memorial. The funding, part of Ontario's broader investment of over $266 million through the Health Infrastructure Renewal Fund. The certified list of candidates in the upcoming 2026 municipal election has been released for Quinte West. Running for mayor, Councillor Zach Card and Shelley Steddall, along with David Thompson. 27 candidates are running for council seats across the four wards. A full list of those candidates at quintenews.com. Northumberland OPP have arrested and charged a man after a stolen debit card was used to make fraudulent purchases. On July 27th, police received a report that a vehicle had been entered on County Road 30 in Trent Hills 2 days earlier. The complainant reported a debit card had been stolen and subsequently used to make a number of fraudulent purchases at businesses in Havelock. Stephen LaFonte, a 66-year-old from Havelock Belmont Methuen, has been charged with three counts of possession of credit card data and three counts of fraud under $5,000. And two people are facing dozens of charges after multiple Calgary area Costco stores reported being defrauded of more than $30,000. Police allege between April 9th and June 30th, a woman and her accomplice repeatedly used fraudulent or altered barcodes with lower prices to buy high-value electronics. A search of a home found more than 300 grams of suspected methamphetamine and several items used for forgery and fraud. Police say a 41-year-old woman faces 70 charges. A 39-year-old man faces 119 offenses. And that's news. CJBQ Radar weather. Cloud with a chance of morning showers today as we head to a high of 23. Clearing tonight down to 12. Tomorrow a mix of sun and cloud, 25 and humid. Overcast with a chance of showers on Thursday going up to 24 degrees. Right now it's 17. 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
3: Good morning. It's a clear drive on the 401 heading in or out of Belleville and Trenton. I'm not seeing any issues with Highway 62 or 37, and Highway 49 looks good so far. I'm not seeing any heavy construction-related delays yet. Looking for a little excitement? 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With the latest traffic, I'm Antonia Altavante.
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7: 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I'm Brian DeCare. The Toronto Blue Jays are now two games back of the final American League wildcard spot. The Cleveland Guardians grabbed a 4-2 win over the LA Angels, giving themselves a .500 record good enough to go two games up on Toronto and Minnesota and a half game on Houston. Tonight, Max Scherzer gets the ball for the Jays as they begin six straight at home. They welcome the hottest team in the American League, the Kansas City Royals, who are 9-1 in their last 10. The Jays have a favorable schedule with every remaining game against teams at or below .500. Many are teams they're fighting in the battle for the final spot. First pitch tonight is 7:07. The Junior C hockey campaign will get underway in a few days. The Frankfort Huskies will be hosting a tournament beginning Friday, which includes the Athens Arrows out of the Ottawa area, along with the Picton Pirates and Amherst View Jets. Friday night is the first game between the Pirates and Huskies, with games running until Sunday afternoon. It's taking place at the Dunk McDonald Arena in Trenton. The Trenton Golden Hawks of the Ontario Junior Hockey League began their training camp at the Dunk yesterday. Today, tomorrow, and Thursday, fans can watch camp practices from 2 to 4 p.m. Quinte FC has officially secured back-to-back Merchant Cup titles to crown their dominant Division I season in Bay of Quinte soccer. Looking ahead to Thursday night, Brighton Orange and Azzurri will clash for the Division I League Cup final under the lights at Zwicks Field No. 1 at 8:30 p.m. Meanwhile, Consequon FC has clinched the Division II title to earn a well-deserved promotion back into Division I, with the league's final regular season matches kicking off Tuesday at Zwicks. Champion bragging rights go to Quinte Old Boys 0-35 in the Masters Division and the Soccer's Legends in the Over 45 Division, who both wrap up their seasons this Wednesday at Mary Ann Sills Park. The South Hastings Baseball League playoffs was a wash again last night. Rain canceled games for the second straight night, this time between Young Guns and Ewens. Reed has a 2-1 series lead, with the series resuming tomorrow night in Melrose. Tonight in Melrose is Game 3 between the Tyendinaga Cardinals and the Rhino Lining Rockies, with the series square at 1. First pitch is 7 p.m. A member of the Professional Women's Hockey League's advisory board says there are no plans for ownership changes. Stan Kasten says in a statement that the governance of the 12-team league would remain stable, even as co-founder Mark Walter appears to be selling off pieces of his sports empire. Multiple media outlets reported last month that Walter's businesses are under scrutiny from both United States federal prosecutors and the U.S. Securities and Exchange Commission in tax fraud investigations. As the Guinness New World Record drops today in the U.S., 66-year-old Judy Omea is being celebrated as the world's oldest female competitive skateboarder. To do so, she had to beat her own record set 2 years ago. The California native has been a skateboarding pioneer for more than 50 years. She was inducted into the Skateboarding Hall of Fame in 2018. Speaking to ABC News, Omea recalled how she felt when she first saw a Guinness World Records book with her name in it.
8: I remember seeing it at the library, and I'm very stoked.
7: A helmet she wore in 1976 is held by the Smithsonian. And that's sports.
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0: 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It's showtime. Wind northwest 15 knots, diminishing to west this afternoon, then becoming light this evening. Wind becoming southeast 10 tomorrow morning, increasing to southeast 15 tomorrow evening. Waves a half to 1 meter, subsiding to a half or less this afternoon, building to a half to 1 meter tomorrow evening.
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14: Are you guys ready?
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23: Yes, we're about to start. 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Zach Brown Band, a good Tuesday morning to you.

That's Barney Bentall, the Legendary Hearts, Something to Live For, and Zac Brown Band before that, Loving You Easy. It is 6:19. Welcome to a Tuesday morning, Brian DeCare. And speaking of Something to Live For, hey, Team Canada, they live to see another day. Yep, the little guys at the Little League World Series in Pennsylvania, they had a big game yesterday, and a 3-2 win. They held on to beat Panama, and Canada, represented by Vancouver's Little Mountain, will next face South Korea, and that'll be in a rematch of the tournament opener won by the Koreans 7-0. So the next game goes Thursday, and I believe it is a 5 o'clock start. You can catch it on TSN, but they'll be in tough against the South Korean team, no doubt. So good luck to Team Canada. Well, hopefully they'll be able to squeeze in another night of great entertainment with rain in the forecast. We'll see how that goes today. But the weeks are getting short as far as music everywhere in the area. And music in the park in the county there, brought to you by the Prince Edward County Lions Club. And it happens every Tuesday night, as it has all summer long. 6 o'clock start tonight. Catch the music park in the county there, brought to you by the Prince Edward County Lions Club. And it happens every Tuesday night, as it has all summer long. 6 o'clock start tonight. Catch the music of Tony.

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That's Bill Withers, Lean On Me, CJBQ. Well, the trade war heats up between Canada and U.S., and Alana Cameron will have more in just a few. It is 6:27. Some songs, a tune from Terry Clark on CJBQ.

0: Good morning. Cloud, a little sun today, perhaps a morning shower, going up to 24 degrees. Right now it's 17. I'm Melinda Cameron with your CJVQ News Update. 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
0: U.S. President Donald Trump escalating his trade war with Canada as our government is expected to release more information about retaliatory tariffs today. Here's ABC News senior political correspondent Rachel Scott.
2: Talk about a tit for tat between the U.S. and Canada. Look, this is one of our largest trading partners. Obviously, it's our closest ally right to the north. President Trump imposed that 50% tariff on about $20 billion worth of Canadian goods. Canada's vowing to respond. President Trump now says that he'll slap 50% tariffs on Canadian car parts, cars, trucks, and steel. And Mark Carney is now saying that he's going to announce even more tariffs, retaliatory tariffs, this morning.
0: Ottawa also expected to give details on supports for workers that are affected by the 50% tariffs on about $28 billion worth of Canadian goods. The Ontario government is investing more than $2.5 million to complete upgrades and repairs at Quinte Health Hospitals. Bay of Quinte MPP Tyler Alsop says the funding will support a number of initiatives. That includes the rehabilitation of the helipad and replacement of a nurse call system at North Hastings Hospital in Bancroft, as well as floor and roof replacement and repair, a new public address system, staffed arrest system, and patient wandering alert at Belleville General, and a roof and flooring replacement at Trenton Memorial Hospital. Northumberland OPP have arrested a 20-year-old Oshawa woman following an investigation into historical sexual assaults in Hamilton Township. Police received a report June 28th regarding incidents that occurred between the summer of 2024 and this past March. The accused was taken into custody Saturday and faces charges of sexual assault and sexual interference, her identity being withheld to protect the victim. She's scheduled to appear in a Coburg court next month. OPP is seeking the public's help as they investigate overnight thefts from vehicles in Brighton. Zach McGibbon has more.
3: On Saturday, police say a resident on Pinnacle Street North contacted police after reviewing CCTV footage which showed an unknown individual attempting to gain access to a vehicle on their property at approximately 3 a.m. before leaving the area. Officers also received two additional reports of thefts from vehicles believed to have occurred overnight. A resident on Yonge Street reported that a financial document, gift cards, loose change, and personal belongings had been stolen from their vehicle. A third complainant advised that Canadian currency and gift cards were taken from a vehicle on Alice Street. A photo of a person of interest can be found at QuintyNews.com. Zach McGibbon, Quinty News.
0: A traffic controller is in life-threatening condition after being reportedly struck by a plane in Montreal last night. Local police say the aircraft was backing up on a runway at Montreal's International Airport when the incident happened. Officers and crime scene investigators remain on site to determine the cause of the accident. The Montreal Police Service confirmed to the Canadian Press the case will be transferred to the Commission on Standards, Equity, Health and Safety at Work, as it is a workplace accident. And Canada's Governor General Louise Arbour is set to be in Gander, Newfoundland and Labrador September 11th to mark the 25th anniversary of the 9/11 attacks. Dozens of flights were diverted to the Gander airport as the terror attacks on September 11th, 2001 were unfolding across the United States. Thousands of stranded passengers were welcomed by the local residents who provided food, shelter and essentials. And that's news. CJBQ Radar Weather. Clouds, some sunny breaks today, still some showers possible across the region this morning, the high 24. Clearing tonight, going down to 12 degrees. Tomorrow, a mix of sun and cloud and humid, the high 26. Thursday, overcast, chance of showers, perhaps a thunderstorm, another high of 26 degrees. Right now, it's 17. 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
4: I'm Brian DeCare. The Toronto Blue Jays are back at Rogers Centre tonight, sitting two games out of the final American League wildcard spot. Toronto trails the Cleveland Guardians, who pulled to a 500 record with a 4-2 win over the LA Angels last night. That puts Cleveland 2 games ahead of both Toronto and Minnesota, a half game up on Houston. The Jays begin the 6-game homestand tonight against the American League's hottest team, the Kansas City Royals, who have won 9 of their last 10. Max Scherzer takes the mound for Toronto, starting a favorable stretch to end the season where every remaining opponent is at or below 500. First pitch at Rogers Centre is 7:07. Golden Hawks fans can get their first look at this year's OJHL squad as training camp got underway at the Dunk yesterday. Trenton's open practices continue today, tomorrow, and Thursday afternoons from 2 to 4. Local junior C hockey is back starting this Friday. The Frankfort Huskies host a weekend tournament at Trenton's Duncan MacDonald Arena, bringing in the Picton Pirates, the Amherstview Jets, and the Athens Arrows out of the Ottawa area. Action kicks off Friday evening with the Huskies taking on Picton, with non-stop games running straight through Sunday afternoon. It was a massive week on the pitch across the Bay of Quinte soccer leagues, starting with Quinte FC, You Make Me Smile, going back-to-back as Division I Merchant Cup champions. The Division I League Cup trophy is still up for grabs this Thursday at 8:30 p.m. at Zwick's Field No. 1 when Brighton Orange battles Azuri. Meanwhile, Consecon FC is heading back to Division 1 next season after officially capturing the Division 2 title ahead of Tuesday's final matches at Zwick's. In the senior ranks, hats off to the Masters Division champs Quinte Old Boys, O35, and over 45 division winners Soccer's Legends, as both leagues close out their seasons Wednesday at Marianne Sills Park. Another night, another rain out for the South Hastings Baseball League playoffs. Ewens and Reed could not play Game 4, their series, which will resume tomorrow night. The Young Guns lead Ewens 2-1 in the series. Tonight, Rhino Lining and Tyon Denager are back at it in their semifinal series, which is tied at a game apiece. First pitch between the Rockies and Cardinals is 7 p.m. in Melrose. Angel Reese set a single-game rebound record with 26. Alicia Gray had 20 points and 6 assists. And the visiting Atlanta Dream won their 4th consecutive WNBA game with a 78-71 decision over the Los Angeles Sparks on Monday. The injury-depleted Toronto Tempo have found some short-term relief. The WNBA club signed 5'7" guard Kiana Williams to a 7-day extreme hardship contract as granted by the league.
5: That's fine there.
4: And that's sports.
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8: I'm always being asked, how much water do my outdoor plants actually need? And I guess this has something to do with wells running dry and the price of water continually on the rise. According to AI, your plants need 1 inch of water per week, but here's why that isn't a good rule. First, it totally depends on your soil. In sandy soil, 1 inch of rainfall dries out much faster than it does in clay soils. It also depends on the age and the size of your plants. Older trees have much larger and deeper root systems than a younger seedling. The younger the plant, the more frequent you have to water to make sure it doesn't dry out. You also have to factor in whether the plant produces fruit like an apple or tomato. These plants need more frequent watering than leafy greens like cabbage or hostas. So the best answer to how much do I need to water is to pay attention to your plants. If the leaves are wilting, turning yellow, or the fruit falls off, then they need more water.
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0: CJBQ 643. It's a Tuesday morning, and Ronnie Millsap, country great there with the Smoky Mountain rain. Well, we'll see how much more rain we're going to get there. It seems to be the theme of the last couple of days or week or so. It is time for the radar weather with Kevin Williams, and it is brought to you this hour by Brighton Recycling, your community metal recycling facility. Cash in at brightonrecycling.ca. I say good morning to you, Kevin.
1: It's a pleasure to be with you. Good morning to you, Brian. How are you?
0: Yeah, doing great. And we're mentioning about the rain, and it did come yesterday. And the last couple of days has just been unbelievable. I mean, it's rained, say, a couple of times a day on and off. But when it rains, wow, it just pours for whatever, 15, 20 minutes. And then we're on to the next little lull, and then it starts over again.
1: Yeah. Picton, prodigious precipitation production there yesterday. 47 millimeters of rain in Picton from those showers and storms yesterday, Brian. And we're not quite done. We're getting there, but not quite yet. In fact, as I look at radar right now, there's a little bit of a shower on the east side of town, and there are a couple up toward Reed, a couple around Deseronto. But we're going to pull out of this, and drier air works in. So today will not be as autumnal and shower and downpour productive as yesterday was. And then as high pressure builds in, I've got a dry night tonight, and which should be a pretty good day tomorrow. A little warmer, dry, with some sun. But the pattern remains pretty dynamic. It keeps on moving. So we don't lock into that for very long. The next front due to deliver some showers Thursday into Friday. And we'll watch that because Thursday night, midnight time, there's a partial lunar eclipse, pretty good lunar eclipse, and hopefully the skies will clear then a little bit. We'll keep you advised and apprised. In the meantime, for the day today, I've got cloud cover, sunny intervals, a passing shower. As I said, there are a couple out there now, a high of 24. Partly cloudy tonight, some patchy fog will form below 12. Tomorrow, nice day, drier, warmer, mix of sun and cloud, the high 26. Thursday, mostly cloudy, couple of showers, maybe some thunder, the Thursday high temperature at 26. Brian?
0: All righty. Thank you very much, Kevin, and have a great Tuesday.
1: You too, Brian.
0: Right now, 17 degrees at CJBQ.
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0: That's Sherry Keene, Want You Back, 800-CJBQ, Brian DeCare, 9 away from 7 o'clock, so it's 6:51. Well, I see here Canada's Governor General is set to be in Gander, Newfoundland and Labrador this September 11th, and that is to mark the 25th anniversary of the 9/11 attacks. Rideau Hall says Louise Arbour will also meet with a variety of provincial officials and Indigenous leaders during a five-day visit beginning September the 8th. Of course, dozens of flights were diverted to the Gander Airport as the terror attacks on September 11th of 2001 were unfolding across the United States. Marmara Crow Valley Lions, they have a fish fry dinner, and it's all set to go this Saturday. It is a fundraiser. It's at the Marmara Community Center. 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

0: Good morning. Some sunny breaks today. Chance of showers throughout the morning. The high 24. Currently by the Bay of Quinte, it's 17 degrees. I'm Eleni Cameron with your CJBQ News Update. 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
0: The Ontario government has announced it's investing more than $2.5 million to complete upgrades and repairs at Quinte Health Hospitals. More from Zach McGibbon.
3: In a release from the office of Bay of Quinte MPP Tyler Alsop on Monday, it says the funding will support a number of initiatives across Quinte Health area hospitals. This includes the rehabilitation of the helipad and the replacement of a nurse call system at North Hastings Hospital. Also included is roof replacement and repair, flooring replacement, a new public address, security, staff dress systems, and patient wandering alerts at Belleville General Hospital. Finally, roof and flooring replacements are scheduled for Trenton Memorial Hospital as well. The funding, part of Ontario's broader investment of over $266 million through the Health Infrastructure Renewal Fund. Zach McGibbon, Quinte News.
0: Canada will announce retaliatory tariffs against the United States today after relations deteriorated sharply Monday. Prime Minister Mark Carney is accusing Washington of trying to destroy Canada's major industries like autos, steel, and aluminum. President Donald Trump told Canadian leaders to fall in line or face the consequences. Ottawa also expected to give details on supports for workers that are affected by the 50% tariffs on about $28 billion worth of Canadian goods. Quinte Economic Development Commission CEO Chris King says he was more disappointed than surprised by the breakdown of trade talks between Canada and the U.S. With manufacturing a major economic driver in the Quinte region, King says the situation is very concerning. He notes the ongoing uncertainty over the last couple of years has already affected local manufacturers, with many holding off on plans as the economic landscape continues to shift.
4: You know, the reciprocal tariffs from Canada haven't been announced yet, so we don't know what that's going to look like. And, you know, hopefully there's still some room for the parties to come back to the table and find a solution to move forward.
0: King says tariffs and counter tariffs will only drive up prices of goods and services on both sides of the border, noting that no one wins in a trade war. Some post-secondary students say they'll struggle to make ends meet this school year because of drastic changes to the Ontario Student Assistance Program.
5: Non-repayable grants through the Ontario Student Assistance Program, or OSAP, now make up a maximum of 25% of student assistance, down from 85%, with the rest offered as loans. The province has also lifted a 7-year tuition freeze, allowing colleges and universities to raise fees by up to 2% annually. University of Toronto graduate student Aiden Jeffers says he expects to work up to 30 hours a week and may have to rely on food banks. Now, the province says the cuts were needed as OSAP costs climbed to $2.7 billion this fiscal year. David Augustine, The Canadian Press, Toronto.
0: A Belleville woman facing a series of charges after a disturbance in the city's West End. Saturday evening, a woman allegedly followed a resident inside, yelled at them to return her dog, and then assaulted them. Police encountered the same female Sunday morning, resulting in a brief vehicle chase where the woman drove over lawns and through a ditch in an effort to evade police. The chase ended when she collided with a police vehicle and was taken into custody. 34-year-old Rebecca Vercutis was arrested and charged with assault, uttering threats, being unlawfully in a dwelling, and dangerous operation. And that's news. 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
6: CJBQ Radar Weather.
7: Here's our forecast for the Quinte area. We'll have cloud cover parting for some sunny times today, but there'll be another shower in spots. The high temperature 24. Then partly cloudy tonight. Some patchy fog will form overnight. The low 12. A nice day tomorrow. A mix of sun and cloud. A little warmer. A dry day. High 26. Thursday mostly cloudy. Couple of showers. Maybe a thunderstorm. The high 26. From the CJBQ Radar Weather Center, I'm Kevin Williams.
8: Right now it's 17 degrees at 800 CJBQ.
6: Quinte's on time traffic. traffic.
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8: It's a clear drive on the 401 in both directions. Belleville and Trenton streets still look good. Highway 62 and 37 are moving at the limit from Highway 7 to the 401. And Highway 49, I'm just starting to see some construction-related volume through Fish Lake Road and Fawcett Avenue. 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Detox, retox, recover. Whitewaterbeerspa.ca. With the latest traffic, I'm Antonia Altabonte.
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12: I'm Brian DeCare. The Toronto Blue Jays are now two games back of the final American League wildcard spot. The Cleveland Guardians grabbed a 4-2 win over the LA Angels, giving themselves a .500 record good enough to go two games up on Toronto and Minnesota and a half game on Houston. Tonight, Max Scherzer gets the ball for the Jays as they begin six straight at home. They welcome the hottest team in the American League, the Kansas City Royals, who are 9-1 in their last 10. The Jays have a favorable schedule with every remaining game against teams at or below .500. Many are teams they're fighting in the battle for the final spot. First pitch tonight is 7:07. The Junior C hockey campaign will get underway in a few days. The Frankfort Huskies will be hosting a tournament beginning Friday, which includes the Athens Arrows out of the Ottawa area, along with the Picton Pirates and Amherst View Jets. Friday night is the first game between the Pirates and Huskies, with games running until Sunday afternoon. It's taking place at the Dunk McDonald Arena in Trenton. The Trenton Golden Hawks of the Ontario Junior Hockey League began their training camp at the Dunk yesterday. Today, tomorrow, and Thursday, fans can watch camp practices from 2 to 4 p.m. Quinty FC has officially secured back-to-back Merchant Cup titles to crown their dominant Division I season in Bay of Quinte soccer. Looking ahead to Thursday night, Brighton Orange and Azzurri will clash for the Division I League Cup final under the lights at Zwick's Field No. 1 at 8:30 p.m. Meanwhile, Consequon FC has clinched the Division II title to earn a well-deserved promotion back into Division I, with the league's final regular season matches kicking off Tuesday at Zwick's. Champion bragging rights go to Quinty Old Boys 0-35 in the Masters Division and the Soccer's Legends in the Over 45 Division, who both wrap up their seasons this Wednesday at Mary Ann Sills Park. The South Hastings Baseball League playoffs was a wash again last night. Rain canceled games for the second straight night, this time between Young Guns and Ewens. Reed has a 2-1 series lead, with the series resuming tomorrow night in Melrose. Tonight in Melrose is Game 3 between the Tyendinaga Cardinals and the Rhino Lining Rockies, with the series square at 1. First pitch is 7 p.m. A member of the Professional Women's Hockey League's advisory board says there are no plans for ownership changes. Stan Kasten says in a statement that the governance of the 12-team league would remain stable, even as co-founder Mark Walter appears to be selling off pieces of his sports empire. Multiple media outlets reported last month that Walter's businesses are under scrutiny from both United States federal prosecutors and the U.S. Securities and Exchange Commission in tax fraud investigations. As the Guinness New World Record drops today in the U.S., 66-year-old Judy Omea is being celebrated as the world's oldest female competitive skateboarder. To do so, she had to beat her own record set 2 years ago. The California native has been a skateboarding pioneer for more than 50 years. She was inducted into the Skateboarding Hall of Fame in 2018. Speaking to ABC News, Omea recalled how she felt when she first saw a Guinness World Records book with her name in it.
13: I remember seeing it at the library, And I'm very stoked.
12: A helmet she wore in 1976 is held by the Smithsonian. And that's sports.
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0: Yes, indeed. Putting the power of the mind to work this morning there with Journey. Don't stop believing. 7:14, Brian DeCare. Welcome to a Tuesday morning. Good to have you along. Hey, there's a new date, and it is happening this Sunday, which is the 30th, and that's for the Quinty Ride for Paws. It's the 15th anniversary of the annual poker run, so come on out and help your furry friends. They have a 50-50 draw, vendors, and a whole lot more. And the proceeds going to benefit Fix for Life, Sandy Pines Wildlife Center, and the Hastings and Prince Edward Humane Society. So great causes indeed. Here's what's happening. The place to gather is at What's Your Scoop. That's on Frankford Road in Frankford. Registration and coffee, that gets underway at 10. Ride is at 11, and there'll be a barbecue following at 12 noon. So check it out again. It's coming up on Sunday, August the 30th, the Quinty Ride for Paws 15th anniversary annual poker run. Well, a look at what was happening on this date in history, and that is, of course, we're looking at an August the 25th. It was in 1944. Allied forces liberated Paris, ending 4 years of German occupation during the Second World War. The surrender set off wild celebrations in the streets. And looking ahead here, flipping the page, in 1986, wheelchair athlete Rick Hansen began the cross-Canada portion of his round-the-world journey. Hansen, a world-class competitor in wheelchair sports, was inspired by his friend Terry Fox, an amputee, of course, who's run across Canada for cancer research, was stopped after he developed cancer again. And on this date, in 1939, in the world of entertainment, Judy Garland, she starred in a film course called The Wizard of Oz, which opened on this date.
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5: And away we go. It's the birthday bash, Tuesday, the 25th of August, and leading it off here, some wishes. It says here, happy birthday, Mom, as well as Grandma. That would be Geraldine Tide Guest celebrating today. Have a great day. We love you always and forever. That's from Tara and Nathan, as well from Hunter and Bella. And a happy 75th, it says, out to a wonderful friend, Tide. Thanks for caring and always sharing. Have a lucky day today. That's from Ted. Love from Ted and Jenny. Happy birthday, wishes. It says, happy birthday, sis. That would be Carol Reed celebrating today. Hope your day is extra special. And that's love from June and John, and also from Bud and their families. Happy birthday reads to my husband, Al. That'd be Al Lake, and that's from your loving wife, Jean, and the fur baby, Susie and Skipper, looking forward to a nice dinner this evening. Again, happy birthday, Al Lake. Happy ninth reads to Mason Fleming, a Maydoc, and hope you have a great day, love, from Aunt Donna. And it says to the best dad and papa, that would be Lawrence Wall. It says, the big 89 today, we'll see you later for cake. That's love from your daughter, Allison, and as well, Bruce, your grandson, Adam, Alyssa, and your great-granddaughters, Bowie and Jovi. And it says, like to wish my daughter, Chantel Reed Baumauer, a very happy birthday today. Enjoy your special day. Lots of love headed your way from Mom, and love from your siblings, and from your grandma and your uncles. Well, if you're celebrating your birthday today, you are celebrating it right along with these folk on our celebrity list. Gentlemen who gave us movies such as Beetlejuice and The Nightmare Before Christmas. Tim Burton, director Tim Burton, is 68. From the world of music, Elvis Costello is 72. Bass player with Kiss, Gene Simmons, is 77. Country's Billy Ray Cyrus is 65. Another country artist to note there, Joe with Kiss, Gene Simmons, is 77. Country's Billy Ray Cyrus is 65. Another country artist to note there, Jody Messina, celebrating number 56. TV

0: This date, 1930, and we have talk show host Regis Philbin and singer Walter Williams of the R&B outfit The OJs was born on this date. We'll hear from them in just a moment. But first up, a little business to take care of. Let's make the draw for the cake. And out of the hat comes the name. Congrats to Al Lake. Al, either you or a family member, you can drop by our studios at 10 South Front, and we have a voucher for you. Pick that up. 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

Blue Jays from 1975, and I love music. It is 7:26. We're heading on up to news time, and in the news, Canada expected to reveal details of retaliatory tariffs against the U.S. Alana Cameron will have more in a few. Here's Alanis Morissette.

0: Good morning. Some sunny breaks today. The high 24. Still might get a morning shower. Right now by the Bay of Quinte, it is 17. I'm Elena Cameron with your CJBQ News Update. 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
0: We will soon know more about how Canada plans to hit back against the United States in the trade war. Details of Canada's retaliatory tariffs against the U.S. expected to be unveiled today, alongside details of supports for workers affected by tariffs. The U.S. introduced a new round of 50% tariffs on Canadian exports Saturday, targeting goods worth $28 billion. That day, Prime Minister Mark Carney said retaliation in the form of dollar-for-dollar tariffs would kick in September 8th, as discussions were taking place Monday about exactly how Canada will hit back. As the trade war between the U.S. and Canada escalates, so does the war of words. Monday, Ontario Premier Doug Ford called President Trump a loser and a dictator.
2: We're going to fight with everything we have. And you know something? I have more courage, more brains in my baby toe than he has in his whole body.
0: Bay of Quinte MP Chris Millett is calling the United States' decision to move forward with tariffs deeply regrettable. He says businesses in the Bay of Quinte riding that are experiencing challenges because of these tariffs are encouraged to contact his office. He says the office remains available to assist constituents looking for information about available support programs and to hear directly from those affected by ongoing trade developments. The Ontario government has announced it's investing more than $2.5 million to complete upgrades and repairs at Quinte Health Hospitals. Bay of Quinte MPP Tyler Alsop says the funding will support a number of initiatives across the Quinte region. This includes the rehabilitation of the helipad and replacement of a nurse call system at North Hastings Hospital in Bancroft, along with floor and roof replacement and repair, a new public address system, staff duress system, patient wandering alerts at Belleville General, and roof and flooring replacement at Trenton Memorial. The funding, part of Ontario's broader investment of over $266 million through the Health Infrastructure Renewal Fund. The certified list of candidates in the upcoming 2026 municipal election has been released for Quinte West. Running for mayor, Councillor Zach Card and Shelley Steddall, along with David Thompson. 27 candidates are running for council seats across the four wards. A full list of those candidates at QuinteNews.com. Northumberland OPP have arrested and charged a man after a stolen debit card was used to make fraudulent purchases. On July 27th, police received a report that a vehicle had been entered on County Road 30 in Trent Hills 2 days earlier. The complainant reported a debit card had been stolen and subsequently used to make a number of fraudulent purchases at businesses in Havelock. Stephen LaFonte, a 66-year-old from Havelock, Belmont, Methuen, has been charged with 3 counts of possession of credit card data and 3 counts of fraud under $5,000. And two people are facing dozens of charges after multiple Calgary area Costco stores reported being defrauded of more than $30,000. Police allege between April 9th and June 30th, a woman and her accomplice repeatedly used fraudulent or altered barcodes with lower prices to buy high-value electronics. A search of a home found more than 300 grams of suspected methamphetamine and several items used for forgery and fraud. Police say a 41-year-old woman faces 70 charges. A 39-year-old man faces 119 offenses. And that's news. CJBQ Radar weather. Cloudy, some sunny periods today. Chance of showers this morning, the high 24. Clearing through the overnight, going down to 12 degrees. For tomorrow, a mix of sun and cloud. It'll be humid, the high 26. Overcast on Thursday with a chance of showers and maybe a thunderstorm, 26 again, the high. Currently at 17. 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
3: I'm Brian DeCare. The Toronto Blue Jays are back at Rogers Centre tonight, sitting 2 games out of the final American League wildcard spot. Toronto trails the Cleveland Guardians, who pulled to a .500 record with a 4-2 win over the LA Angels last night. That puts Cleveland 2 games ahead of both Toronto and Minnesota, a half game up on Houston. The Jays begin the six-game homestand tonight against the American League's hottest team, the Kansas City Royals, who have won 9 of their last 10. Max Scherzer takes the mound for Toronto, starting a favorable stretch to end the season where every remaining opponent is at or below 500. First pitch at Rogers Center is 7:07. Golden Hawks fans can get their first look at this year's OJHL squad as training camp got underway at the Dunk yesterday. Trenton's open practices continue today, tomorrow, and Thursday afternoons from 2 to 4. Local Junior C hockey is back starting this Friday. The Frankfort Huskies host a weekend tournament at Trenton's Duncan MacDonald Arena, bringing in the Picton Pirates, the Amherstview Jets, and the Athens Arrows out of the Ottawa area. Action kicks off Friday evening with the Huskies taking on Picton, with non-stop games running straight through Sunday afternoon. It was a massive week on the pitch across the Bay of Quinte soccer leagues, starting with Quinte FC, You Make Me Smile, going back-to-back as Division I Merchant Cup champions. The Division I League Cup trophy is still up for grabs this Thursday at 8:30 p.m. at Zwick's Field No. 1 when Brighton Orange battles Azzurri. Meanwhile, Consecon FC is heading back to Division 1 next season after officially capturing the Division 2 title ahead of Tuesday's final matches at Zwick's. In the senior ranks, hats off to the Masters Division champs Quinte Old Boys, O35, and over 45 division winners Soccer's Legends, as both leagues close out their seasons Wednesday at Marianne Sills Park. Another night, another rain out for the South Hastings Baseball League playoffs. Ewens and Reed could not play Game 4 of their series, which will resume tomorrow night. The Young Guns lead Ewens 2-1 in the series. Tonight, Rhino Lining and Ty Andenager are back at it in their semifinal series, which is tied at a game apiece. First pitch between the Rockies and Cardinals is 7 p.m. in Melrose. Angel Reese set a single-game rebound record with 26. Alicia Gray had 20 points and 6 assists. And the visiting Atlanta Dream won their fourth consecutive WNBA game with a 78-71 decision over the Los Angeles Sparks on Monday. The injury-depleted Toronto Tempo have found some short-term relief. The WNBA club signed 5'7" guard Kiana Williams to a 7-day extreme hardship contract as granted by the league.
4: That's fine there.
3: And that's sports.
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0: 7:45, CJBQ with Amanda Wilkinson and Walk Away. Brian DeCare in. It's a Tuesday morning, and we'll take a look at the weather now. Radar Weather with Kevin Williams is brought to you by Belleville Toyota. Your next vehicle is closer than you think. Belleville Toyota, Millennium Parkway. And I say good morning to Kevin Williams.
1: Hello, Brian. Thank you, and good morning, and a good morning to all. Well, it's been a soggy story of late. Big rains yesterday, nearly 50 millimeters in Picton. We've got a couple showers out there right now. And by the way, you know, rainfall earlier in the season is possibly the result of some of this early leaf drop we're seeing. Some of you with Norway maples seeing those tar spots in the leaf drop coming early. Arborists are telling us it was a wet spring and then some later heat that caused the stress on those trees. So the weather is a factor, it would seem. And the weather is going to continue to be a player because even though drier and warmer conditions are coming short term, there's another front with some showers coming later this week. In forecast form for the day today, there have been a couple of showers early this morning. But they'll kind of dissipate as the day wears on. But we'll keep a shower mention in the forecast. That cloud cover, though, will part for some sun at times today, the high 24. Partly cloudy tonight, some patchy fog forms overnight, the low 12. But tomorrow, it's a mix of sun and cloud. Nice day tomorrow, high 26. Thursday, mostly cloudy, couple of showers, maybe some thunder, the high 26. From the CJBQ Radar Weather Center, I'm Kevin Williams.
0: Right now, it's 17 degrees at 800-CJBQ.
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0: That's Rascal Flatts, Mayberry, Quinny's Hometown Radio, CJBQ. It's 7:53 and 7 minutes away from the 8 o'clock news. Your major morning look at news, weather, and sports is ahead. Ahead this Saturday, come on out and enjoy the music of John Williams. Yeah, he's come up with a lot of great movie themes and, of course, other music that has been used for the TV shows and the like, big special events. It's all happening, and it is happening at Maranatha Church in Belleville, and it is put on by the Hastings County Concert Band. And of course, John Williams, you know, Star Wars and Superman theme, the Olympics theme, Schindler's List, and a whole lot of others. And of course, it'll feature vocalist Sarah Gray and soloist, Robin Dupre and Veronique Quackernut. And donations going to support, of course, the band, and they're gratefully accepted. So that is between 7 and 9 o'clock, Maranatha Church in Belleville, 100 College Street West, and that's this Saturday, the music of John Williams. Weather-wise, cloudy with sunny breaks today, chance of some morning shower activity, and 24. Your high right now, 17 at CJBQ. Well, of course, there was a famous story of the Stanley Cup. I think it was back in the 1920s, being left on a street corner. Players had to put it out on the curbside there while they pushed. They got stuck in the snow, apparently, and they were on their way to a celebration party, later came back and picked it up. Well, kind of a missing trophy has happened on the women's side of things. The Montreal Victoires' missing Walter Cup championship trophy has been found and reunited with the team after being lost during shipment. The trophy went missing last week when it failed to arrive out in Lethbridge, Alberta. Unclear, it says here, where the trophy was found or how it went missing, with the PWHL providing few details. The missing trophy was not the one presented to the team upon winning the championship, as that one is permanently housed at the Hockey Hall of Fame in Toronto.
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5: Crime Stoppers Quinney and the Quinney West Detachment of the Ontario Provincial Police are seeking public assistance to identify individuals in connection with the robbery in Trenton. On Friday, May 22nd at approximately 1 p.m., 3 to 4 unknown males attended the Trenton En Route in a gray Hyundai sedan. The males assaulted an individual in the parking lot, demanding the keys to their vehicle. The unknown males then fled the En Route with both vehicles. The investigation is ongoing, and the Quinney West Detachment of the OPP is seeking witnesses to the event or anyone that may be in possession of possible dash camera footage. 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
4: Good morning. Some sunny periods today, maybe a shower, the high 24, right now it's 17. 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
4: Later today, Canada's plans for retaliatory tariffs on the United States set to be unveiled. The announcement also expected to give some details of supports for workers affected by Donald Trump's tariffs on a wide variety of goods. The U.S. introduced a new round of 50% tariffs on Canadian exports Saturday, targeting goods worth $28 billion. Prime Minister Mark Carney suspended trade talks with the U.S. late Friday, accusing them of trying to introduce last-minute demands that would limit Canada's ability to make trade deals with other countries and protect its culture and sovereignty. Ontario Premier Doug Ford and U.S. President Donald Trump spent yesterday trading insults. Trump said the premier is better known as the, quote, less charismatic, intelligent, and overall unimpressive brother of the late, great Rob Ford. Ford says Trump should, quote, kiss my ass after the president threatened new tariffs on Canada's auto and steel sectors that could go into effect on January 1st, 2027. The premier also had a message to Americans ahead of the upcoming U.S. midterm elections.
6: I'm going to be reaching out to every single governor, every single senator, and every single congressperson. And when it comes to the midterms, I have a message to the Americans. Don't vote in a person that's going to kill your jobs.
4: Ford urged Canadians to protest the latest round of tariffs by buying Ontarian and Canadian products and warned the escalating trade tension is going to hurt. The situation is very concerning locally. Quinte Economic Development Commission CEO Chris King says the impact of the trade war on this region won't be fully known until Prime Minister Mark Carney releases details on Canada's counter-tariffs.
7: This region has a very large and diverse manufacturing cluster that export product around the globe, and the U.S. market is a very big part of our export sales for local manufacturers. Manufacturing is a big part of our economy. It's a major employer. There's massive spin-offs in our region.
4: King says tariffs and counter-tariffs will only drive up prices of goods and services on both sides of the border, noting that no one wins in a trade war. The Ontario government is investing more than $2.5 million to complete upgrades and repairs at Quinte Health Hospitals. More from Zach McGibbon.
8: In a release from the office of Bay of Quinte MPP Tyler Alsop on Monday, it says the funding will support a number of initiatives across Quinte Health area hospitals. This includes the rehabilitation of the helipad and the replacement of a nurse call system at North Hastings Hospital. Also included is roof replacement and repair, flooring replacement, a new public address, security, staff dress systems, and patient wandering alerts at Belleville General Hospital. Finally, roof and flooring replacements are scheduled for Trenton Memorial Hospital as well. The funding, part of Ontario's broader investment of over $266 million through the Health Infrastructure Renewal Fund. Zach McGibbon, Quinte News.
4: The certified list of candidates in the upcoming 2026 municipal election has been released for Quinte West. Running for mayor, Councillor Zach Card and Shelley Settle, along with David Thompson. A total of 27 candidates are running for council across the four wards. A full list of candidates can be found at quintenews.com. A 34-year-old Belleville woman facing multiple charges following a weekend incident in the city's West End. Police say the suspect allegedly followed a resident into their home Saturday evening, demanded the return of her dog, and assaulted them. Sunday morning, officers spotted her, leading to a brief vehicle pursuit where she drove over lawns and through a ditch before colliding with a cruiser. Rebecca Verkutis is charged with assault, uttering threats, being unlawfully in a dwelling, and dangerous operation. Northumberland OPP have arrested and charged a man after a stolen debit card was used to make fraudulent purchases. On July 27th, police received a report that a vehicle had been entered on County Road 30 in Trent Hills 2 days earlier. The complainant reported a debit card had been stolen and subsequently used to make a number of fraudulent purchases at businesses in Havelock. Stephen LaFonte, a 66-year-old from Havelock Belmont Methuen Township, charged with 3 counts of possession of credit card data and 3 counts of fraud under $5,000. LaSalle College has obtained creditor protection after the Quebec government fined the institution $30 million for having too many students in its English language programs. The college is also asking the government to reinstate subsidies for the coming academic year that were withheld because of the fines. Classes were supposed to begin this week, but will be on hold until they receive the funding. The provincial government imposed limits on the number of students in English language college programs as part of a new language law passed in 2022. LaSalle College exceeded that limit in the 2 academic years after it came into effect. A traffic controller is in life-threatening condition after reportedly being struck by a plane in Montreal last evening.
0: Local police say that's when the aircraft was backing up on a runway at Montreal's International Airport and emergency services were called to the scene at around 7:30 p.m. Eastern. Officers and crime scene investigators remain on site to determine the causes of the accident. The Montreal Police Service confirmed to the Canadian Press that the case will be transferred to the Commission on Standards, Equity, Health and Safety at Work as it is a workplace accident. Naira Ahmed, The Canadian Press.
4: Police in Niagara Region say they're still trying to solve a disturbing case of animal cruelty that left one horse dead and several others injured a year ago. Police say the attack on horses at a boarding farm in Welland occurred overnight between July 30th and July 31st. 8 horses had cuts or stab wounds, and 1 horse was found dead during routine morning checks at the farm. Detectives have been investigating since, but the case remains unsolved. A large number of people may soon be told to leave the U.S. Here's Ed Donahue.
9: The Trump administration is preparing to revoke the visas of up to 200,000 foreigners. If it happens, it would be the largest single mass revocation of visas in U.S. history. State Department documents obtained by the AP show in the coming weeks, so-called B1 and B2 visas issued between 2016 and this year would be revoked. In a social media post, Deputy Secretary of State Christopher Landau called out people who he says tried to use these visas to get into the country and then apply for asylum. In the past 18 months, the State Department revoked about 175,000 visas for people who have been convicted or accused of crimes, ranging from drunk driving to rape and robbery, as well as for people who spoke out publicly against U.S. policies, mostly in the Middle East. Ed Donahue, Washington.
4: Remains found in Worcester, Massachusetts, are believed to be the wife being sought for the alleged murder of a police officer.
10: Authorities say a Massachusetts woman suspected of killing her police officer husband has been found dead near a hospital.
11: 2 people who worked at Fairlawn Rehab observing a deceased body in the woods.
10: Worcester Police Chief Paul Saucier says a final ID was pending.
11: We believe this person to be Karen Solomon.
10: Kurt Solomon had served 31 years with the Worcester Police Department, while his wife Karen was the co-founder of First Help, a nonprofit that advocates for the mental health of first responders. She was seen on doorbell camera footage on August 18th, walking down the street just minutes after police found Kurt Solomon's body at the couple's house, mortally injured with a sharp object. Investigators say a handgun was found near Karen's body, and it was not a Worcester Police Service weapon.
11: We believe this case is a tragic murder-suicide.
10: Audio courtesy WCVB. I'm Jennifer King.
4: And a Toronto-based family entertainment company has bought Personality AI, which uses generative AI to create interactive characters. The artificial intelligence company is behind an interactive Peppa Pig that was developed with Hasbro and allows children to talk with the character. Under the agreement, WildBrain is paying $11 million U.S. in cash and $1 million in WildBrain shares. It's also agreed to pay an additional $2 million U.S. on the first anniversary of the closing of the deal. And that's news. Get the latest news anytime at quintynews.com. 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
13: Here's our forecast for the Quinte area. We'll have cloud cover parting for some sun at times today, but there'll be another shower in spots. The high temperature 24. Then partly cloudy tonight, some patchy fog will form overnight, the low 12. A nice day tomorrow, a mix of sun and cloud, a little warmer, a dry day, high 26. Thursday, mostly cloudy, couple of showers, maybe a thunderstorm, the high 26. From the CJBQ Radar Weather Center, I'm Kevin Williams.
14: Right now, it's 17 degrees at 800 CJBQ.
3: Quinte's on-time traffic.
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15: It's still a clear drive on the 401 heading in or out of Belleville and Trenton. Highway 62 and 37 are also in good shape. And Highway 49, you will just find construction-related delays now in both directions in between Fish Lake Road and County Road 15. Looking for a little excitement? Route the Ottawa River with Wilderness Tours. All the excitement you can handle from mile to mile. Ages 5 and up, wildernesstours.com. With the latest traffic, I'm Antonia Altabonte.
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14: I'm Brian DeCare. The Toronto Blue Jays are now two games back of the final American League wildcard spot. The Cleveland Guardians grabbed a 4-2 win over the LA Angels, giving themselves a .500 record, good enough to go two games up on Toronto and Minnesota and a half game on Houston. Tonight, Max Scherzer gets the ball for the Jays as they begin six straight at home. They welcome the hottest team in the American League, the Kansas City Royals, who are 9-1 in their last 10. The Jays have a favorable schedule with every remaining game against teams at or below .500. Many are teams they're fighting in the battle for the final spot. First pitch tonight is 7:07. The Junior C hockey campaign will get underway in a few days. The Frankfort Huskies will be hosting a tournament beginning Friday, which includes the Athens Arrows out of the Ottawa area, along with the Picton Pirates and Amherst View Jets. Friday night is the first game between the Pirates and Huskies, with games running until Sunday afternoon. It's taking place at the Dunk McDonald Arena in Trenton. The Trenton Golden Hawks of the Ontario Junior Hockey League began their training camp at the Dunk yesterday. Today, tomorrow, and Thursday, fans can watch camp practices from 2 to 4 p.m. Quinte FC has officially secured back-to-back Merchant Cup titles to crown their dominant Division I season in Bay of Quinte soccer. Looking ahead to Thursday night, Brighton Orange and Azzurri will clash for the Division I League Cup final under the lights at Zwick's Field No. 1 at 8:30 p.m. Meanwhile, Consequon FC has clinched the Division II title to earn a well-deserved promotion back into Division I, with the league's final regular season matches kicking off Tuesday at Zwick's. Champion bragging rights go to Quinte Old Boys 0-35 in the Masters division and the Soccer's Legends in the Over 45 division, who both wrap up their seasons this Wednesday at Mary Ann Sills Park. The South Hastings Baseball League playoffs was a wash again last night. Rain canceled games for the second straight night, this time between Young Guns and Ewens. Reed has a 2-1 series lead, with the series resuming tomorrow night in Melrose. Tonight in Melrose is Game 3 between the Tyandinega Cardinals and the Rhino Lining Rockies, with the series square at 1. First pitch is 7 p.m. A member of the Professional Women's Hockey League's advisory board says there are no plans for ownership changes. Stan Kasten says in a statement that the governance of the 12-team league would remain stable, even as co-founder Mark Walter appears to be selling off pieces of his sports empire. Multiple media outlets reported last month that Walter's businesses are under scrutiny from both United States federal prosecutors and the U.S. Securities and Exchange Commission in tax fraud investigations. As the Guinness New World Record drops today in the U.S., 66-year-old Judy Omea is being celebrated as the world's oldest female competitive skateboarder. To do so, she had to beat her own record set 2 years ago. The California native has been a skateboarding pioneer for more than 50 years. She was inducted into the Skateboarding Hall of Fame in 2018. Speaking to ABC News, Omea recalled how she felt when she first saw a Guinness World Records book with her name in it.
16: I remember seeing it at the library, and I'm very stoked.
14: A helmet she wore in 1976 is held by the Smithsonian. And that's sports.
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14: It is 8:16, a good Tuesday morning to you. 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

0: Rock with you at Michael Jackson, CJBQ. It is 8:19, Ride to Care Tuesday morning. And with our weather picture, we wake up we had some rain overnight for sure, but now it's cloudy. We're getting those sunny breaks. Still, could be chance of morning showers here and there. 24 the high today, and right now 17 degrees at CJBQ. We'll have a detailed look at the forecast later in the hour. Coming up on the weekend to close out the month of August, it is Sunday the 30th. It's the Ameliasburg Heritage Village, the place to be, 517 County Road 19 in Ameliasburg, and it is Sunday Socials with the Ackerman's Acres Farm Stand on from 12:30 to 2. Hey, save your treat and seat. You need to pre-register here. Just give them an email. That's jhubs@pecounty.on.ca. Again, email jhubs@pecounty.on.ca. Sunday Socials, that's happening 12:30 to 2 at the Ameliasburg Heritage Village. The Toronto Blue Jays, they're back at it. They had the day off yesterday and, of course, back at it tonight in their pursuit for a wild card spot. They're two games back now of the third and final wild card position, and they open a three-game set at Rogers Center against the red-hot Kansas City Royals. Veteran righty Max Scherzer getting the ball for the Jays. And, at the Little League World Series, Canada now, hey, they got two wins, a big one yesterday over Panama. An exciting and a thrilling 3-2 win. And Canada, represented this year by a Vancouver team called Little Mountain, they will next face South Korea today in a rematch of the tournament opener won by the Koreans 7-0. So you know it's going to be a big one. And that game goes at 5 o'clock on ESPN and TSN. And I was just looking up the winner of the game between Canada and South Korea will go on to play the winner of Mexico and Japan.
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0: Good morning. Cloudy, some sunny breaks today as we head to a high of 24 degrees, currently sitting at 17. I'm Elena Cameron with your CJBQ News Update, brought to you by Master Bedroom and Layered Living, Sydney Street, Belleville.
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0: U.S. President Donald Trump escalating his trade war with Canada, as our government is expected to release more information about retaliatory tariffs today. Here's ABC News senior political correspondent Rachel Scott.
3: Talk about a tit for tat between the U.S. and Canada. Look, this is one of our largest trading partners. Obviously, it's our closest ally right to the north. President Trump imposed that 50% tariff on about $20 billion worth of Canadian goods. Canada's vowing to respond. President Trump now says that he'll slap 50% tariffs on Canadian car parts, cars, trucks, and steel. And Mark Carney is now saying that he's going to announce even more tariffs, retaliatory tariffs, this morning.
0: Ottawa also expected to give details on supports for workers that are affected by the 50% tariffs on about $28 billion worth of Canadian goods. The Ontario government is investing more than $2.5 million to complete upgrades and repairs at Quinte Health Hospitals. Bay of Quinte MPP Tyler Alsop says the funding will support a number of initiatives. That includes the rehabilitation of the helipad and replacement of a nurse call system at North Hastings Hospital in Bancroft, as well as floor and roof replacement and repair, a new public address system, staffed arrest system, and patient wandering alert at Belleville General, and a roof and flooring replacement at Trenton Memorial Hospital. Northumberland OPP have arrested a 20-year-old Oshawa woman following an investigation into historical sexual assaults in Hamilton Township. Police received a report June 28th regarding incidents that occurred between the summer of 2024 and this past March. The accused was taken into custody Saturday and faces charges of sexual assault and sexual interference, her identity being withheld to protect the victim. She's scheduled to appear in a Coburg court next month. OPP seeking the public's help as they investigate overnight thefts from vehicles in Brighton. Zach McGibbon has more.
4: On Saturday, police say a resident on Pinnacle Street North contacted police after reviewing CCTV footage, which showed an unknown individual attempting to gain access to a vehicle on their property at approximately 3 a.m. before leaving the area. Officers also received two additional reports of thefts from vehicles believed to have occurred overnight. A resident on Yonge Street reported that a financial document, gift cards, loose change, and personal belongings had been stolen from their vehicle. A third complainant advised that Canadian currency and gift cards were taken from a vehicle on Alice Street. A photo of a person of interest can be found at QuinteNews.com. Zach McGibbon, Quinte News.
0: A traffic controller is in life-threatening condition after being reportedly struck by a plane in Montreal last night. Local police say the aircraft was backing up on a runway at Montreal's International Airport when the incident happened. Officers and crime scene investigators remain on site to determine the cause of the accident. The Montreal Police Service confirmed to the Canadian Press the case will be transferred to the Commission on Standards, Equity, Health and Safety at Work, as it is a workplace accident. And Canada's Governor General Louise Arbour is set to be in Gander, Newfoundland and Labrador September 11th to mark the 25th anniversary of the 9/11 attacks. Dozens of flights were diverted to the Gander Airport as the terror attacks on September 11th, 2001 were unfolding across the United States. Thousands of stranded passengers were welcomed by the local residents who provided food, shelter and essentials. And that's news in sports. The Toronto Blue Jays open a six-game homestand tonight against the Kansas City Royals. Max Scherzer will be on the mound for Toronto. The Jays are two games back of the final AL wildcard spot. South Hastings Baseball League playoff news. Rain washed out last night's game between the Reed Young Guns and Ewens. Tonight in Melrose, the Tandanega Cardinals and Rhino Lining Rockies will look to break a 1-1 series tie in their semifinal. The Trenton Golden Hawks OJHL camp has begun. There are open practices for the public. They go today through Thursday from 2 to 4 p.m. at the Duncan MacDonald Arena. CJBQ radar weather. Clouds, some sunny breaks today. Still some showers possible across the region this morning. The high 24. Clearing tonight, going down to 12 degrees. Tomorrow, a mix of sun and cloud and humid. The high 26. Thursday, overcast. Chance of showers, perhaps a thunderstorm. Another high of 26 degrees. Right now, it's 17. 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
5: A better life with Dr. Sanjay Gupta.
6: You can't always control what your kid sees online, but you can give them the tools to make sense of it. Dr. Mary Davies is the author of a new book, Teaching Critical Thinking to Teenagers. Not an easy task, right? In the book, Davies says critical thinking is really just instilling the habit to pause and ask, hang on a minute, is that right? Before you believe what you see. Now here's the best part. You can model this behavior at home. When you read something surprising, say something like, let's go look that up together. Use the word we, because we are all targets of these algorithms. 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And perhaps most important, just keep the conversation going with your teenager. Even if they say they don't want to talk, the thing is this, they probably really do. I'm Dr. Sanjay Gupta, helping you live a better life.
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0: 1-800-CJBQ. It's 844. And a good Tuesday morning to you. Brian DeCare with you. And Gordon Lightfoot, that was from his Shadows album, 1980. And that song, Baby Step Back, reaching number 6 on the Canadian Adult Contemporary charts. The song title itself, yes, stemming from, believe it or not, A Round of Golf. And yeah, the phrase was coined by his former brother-in-law out on the golf course. Whenever players lined up at the first tee, his brother-in-law would yell out, either step up or step back. And Gord, he remembered that catchy little phrase and decided to write a song about it as a narrative about a rocky relationship, tweaking the phrase to baby step back. Good one from Gordon Lightfoot, CJBQ. 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Get a map there, and it's all marked out as far as the spots, the different spots for you. 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

0: TJBQ with ABBA, the Dancing Queen. 8 minutes from 9 o'clock, news, weather, and sports ahead. And we will have a look at your weather in detail in just a moment. Right now, what's ahead on the Lauren Bricker Show and Zach McGibbon in this week? Good morning, Zach.
1: Good morning, Brian. Yes, it's another busy edition of the Lauren Bricker Show. We are going to continue to follow the Canada-U.S. trade relations. A war of words yesterday between our Premier, Ontario Premier Doug Ford, and U.S. President Donald Trump. Quite the back and forth that was. We will recap that. At the top of the hour, after the news at 9 o'clock, we will have Bay of Quinte MP Chris Millette coming on just to discuss the latest on the U.S.-Canada trade relations and the trade war going on there. And then we'll lighten up the mood a little bit at the end. We're going to talk a little bit of hockey. I've got a local hockey journalist, Joel Vanderland, coming on to talk about the training camps that have opened here locally and in the OHL. So it was a lot to look forward to on the upcoming edition of the Lauren Bricker Show.
0: 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And speaking of sports, there's some ball action. We'll just get your weather forecast. I know it's been raining the last couple of days. South Hastings baseball playoff news. Rain washing out yesterday's game between Reed Young Guns and Ewens. Hopefully they'll get that in tonight. Tonight in Melrose, though, the Tyendinaga Cardinals and Rhino Lining Rockies break a 1-1 tie in their series. The semifinal series continues, and that's at 7 o'clock. So they're looking to break that 1-1 series tie. And so 7 o'clock looks like the game start. And with the weather, cloudy with sunny breaks. We have had some morning showers, but hopefully things look like they have broken up enough that it might be just a shower here and there, depending on your neck of the woods. 24 today is the high, clearing out through the night and overnight 12. So it'll be very comfortable sleeping tonight. And sun cloud mix, touch of humidity tomorrow, 26 the high. 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
0: That's all. That's Doc Walker. Have yourself a terrific Tuesday. 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
12: Just as I thought it was going all right, found out I'm wrong when I thought I was right. Always the same, it's just a shame, that's all. I could say day, and you'd say night. Tell me it's black when I know that it's white. It's always the same, it's just a shame, that's all.

0: Good morning. Some sunny breaks today. The high 24. Still might get a morning shower. Right now by the Bay of Quinte, it is 17. I'm Eleni Cameron with your CJBQ News Update, brought to you by Master Bedroom.
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0: The federal government set to unveil details of Canada's retaliatory tariffs against the U.S. later today. Prime Minister Mark Carney said Saturday that counter tariffs would kick in September 8th. Several cabinet ministers also expected to share details of supports for workers affected by tariffs. Carney suspended U.S. trade talks late Friday, accusing the Americans of trying to introduce last-minute demands like limiting Canada's ability to make trade deals with other countries. And U.S. President Donald Trump says he's thinking about renaming Lake Ontario as Lake America. It's reminiscent of Trump's unilateral action last year by executive orders to rename the Gulf of Mexico as the Gulf of America. Trump says he's considering this latest name change because his administration doesn't expect to be doing much business with Ontario anymore. Yesterday saw Ontario Premier Doug Ford and Trump trade insults in the media as the U.S. trade war escalates. The Ontario government has announced it's investing more than $2.5 million to complete upgrades and repairs at Quinte Health Hospitals. More from Zach McGibbon.
3: In a release from the office of Bay of Quinte MPP Tyler Alsop on Monday, it says the funding will support a number of initiatives across Quinte Health area hospitals. This includes the rehabilitation of the helipad and the replacement of a nurse call system at North Hastings Hospital. Also included is roof replacement and repair, flooring replacement, a new public address, security, staff dress systems, and patient wandering alerts at Belleville General Hospital. Finally, roof and flooring replacements are scheduled for Trent Memorial Hospital as well. The funding, part of Ontario's broader investment of over $266 million through the Health Infrastructure Renewal Fund. Zach McGibbon, Quinte News.
0: Some post-secondary students say they'll struggle to make ends meet this school year because of drastic changes to the Ontario Student Assistance Program.
4: Non-repayable grants through the Ontario Student Assistance Program, or OSAP, now make up a maximum of 25% of student assistance, down from 85%, with the rest offered as loans. The province has also lifted a 7-year tuition freeze, allowing colleges and universities to raise fees by up to 2% annually. University of Toronto graduate student Aiden Jeffers says he expects to work up to 30 hours a week and may have to rely on food banks. Now, the province says the cuts were needed as OSAP costs climbed to $2.7 billion this fiscal year. David Augustine, The Canadian Press, Toronto.
0: A Belleville woman facing a series of charges after a disturbance in the city's West End. Saturday evening, a woman allegedly followed a resident inside, yelled at them to return her dog, and then assaulted them. Police encountered the same female Sunday morning, resulting in a brief vehicle chase where the woman drove over lawns and through a ditch in an effort to evade police. The chase ended when she collided with a police vehicle and was taken into custody. 34-year-old Rebecca Vercutis was arrested and charged with assault, uttering threats, being unlawfully in a dwelling, and dangerous operation. And two former Alberta political foes are joining forces to fight against separatism. Former Premiers Jason Kenney and Rachel Notley are co-chairing a campaign to keep Alberta in Canada. The Canadian Chamber of Commerce says the details of its campaign are still being worked out, but it will be driven by discussions between the co-chairs and members. Albertans are set to vote October 19th whether they want the province to remain in Canada or hold a second binding vote on quitting the country. And that's news. In sports, the Toronto Blue Jays, two games back of the final wildcard spot in the American League, open a 6-game homestand tonight against the Kansas City Royals. Max Scherzer on the mound for the Jays. The Trenton Golden Hawks have opened up their training camp. They'll have some open practices for the public this week. Today through Thursday, they'll be practicing from 2 to 4 p.m. at the Duncan MacDonald Arena. South Hastings Baseball League playoff news. Rain washed out last night's game between the Reed Young Guns and Ewens. Tonight, the Tandanega Cardinals meet the Rhino Lining Rockies. That semifinal series tied 1-1. CJBQ radar weather. Cloudy, some sunny periods today. Chance of showers this morning, the high 24. Clearing through the overnight, going down to 12 degrees. For tomorrow, a mix of sun and cloud. It'll be humid, the high 26. Overcast on Thursday with a chance of showers and maybe a thunderstorm, 26 again, the high. Currently at 17. 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
7: Welcome inside Studio 800 for the Lorne Brooker Show. Zach the Gibbon filling in once again on a Tuesday morning. Thank you, everybody, for tuning in. And this, it just continues to get busy and busy all of a sudden this week. You would think it would just be another casual summer week. But when you have an ongoing trade war going on, that kind of changes things. There's a lot to talk about, and it just continues to evolve and develop as the show goes on. I come on thinking, oh, I'm just going to discuss one thing. Then you just check your national news outlets, and there's another thing that's popped up. We'll talk all about it and more. First, I got to introduce the producer, of course, as always, here on the Lorne Brooker Show, Ted Bradford.
8: You know what you can do? You can kiss my ass.
7: Whoa. This is a news talk, Ted. No,
9: I'm sorry. I didn't mean that.
7: This is Zach. Not the Bill Carroll
8: Show. Lost my head. I was listening to the Premier too much.
7: Ah, it seemed to rub off on you. There's a lot to talk about from the war of words yesterday that was said vocally and through the fingers of Donald Trump on Truth Social. Lot to talk about, but because of what's going on with the trade war and everybody having to make sure that they make sure comments being said about what's going on, trying to keep updated, I'm pleased to be joined right here at the top of the hour by our local MP here for the Bay of Quinte. Chris Mollett joins us now on the Lorne Brooker Show. Chris, how's it going today, my friend? I'm sure it's been quite busy over the last couple of days ever since Trade Talks disillusioned there.
10: Yeah, good morning, Zach. Yeah, well, since probably first thing Saturday morning, as you can expect, those of us who are in government right now are a little bit finely attuned to the news and our Twitter feeds and every other feed just to keep abreast. And, you know, the challenge right now is to screen out the noise, if you will.
7: Yep.
10: And so, you know, we began immediately on the weekend reaching out and compiling. We've got a list compiled of local industries who may or may not be affected by these tariffs and to what extent. So, you know, we had to get to work quite quickly because, quite frankly, Zach, it wasn't the outcome we'd expected. And I can talk a little bit about that if you like.
7: Oh, yeah, absolutely. Whatever sort of insight you have of just what went on in the trade negotiations, I'm sure it was quite close into the deadline. I would love to hear more about that.
10: Well, I'm not in that part of the room, and I'm not in those rooms as a backbencher. But I can tell you, we did take part in a caucus call among our colleagues on Thursday with Minister LeBlanc and the boss, the Prime Minister. And I can tell you, just, you know, in generalities, because we don't discuss caucus details in public, that, you know, the mood was quite upbeat, that we were we had a deal we felt was reasonable. There was going to be some concessions, but we felt that the U.S. was bringing things to the table that would offset any of the impacts that Canadian companies and industries would encounter. And, you know, as much as there's been a lot of airwaves burned up over the past few days about who said what and when, that all fell apart Friday night, and I was shocked, frankly, Saturday morning to hear that it had happened so abruptly and that it was simply a no deal, and, you know, we packed up our kit and went home. So it was a shock. Literally within, I'd say, 36 hours from the caucus call we held on Thursday morning to what entailed on Friday night late.
3: Yeah, no, it seems to kind of shock a lot of people in terms of just the way that the trade negotiations are going. And as somebody that's, you know, part of the Liberal caucus and part looking in, I imagine having a much better insight to what's going on. Yeah, it was quite the shock of what happened.
10: Yeah, and you know, our caucus is kept quite abreast of everything that's going on, and we did have another caucus call on Sunday afternoon in broad terms to discuss just, you know, how I can tell you that the Minister LeBlanc and the Prime Minister, while you could tell they're disappointed and that they look exhausted, the pair of them, and they've been working hard. The fact that you know, they believed we were on the cusp of a good deal, and they didn't get into specifics, but some late minute, the small print became the headlines, if you will.
3: Mm-hmm.
10: When it came down to what they had actually asked us to give up, it became quite clear quite quickly that we weren't going to give away the store for that, and we weren't going to give away, more importantly, our sovereignty. We realized, and then, you know, nobody takes this lightly, the impact this is going to have, and we are telling people to, you know, gird their loins, if you will, that this is going to be in for a fight because it's going to be painful. But the alternative is much worse in the long term. They, you know, they want to break us to own us, and that's not hyperbole. You know, this morning when I left the house, I was just catching a little bit of the opposition leader standing by the Detroit River down by in Dieppe Park, by the looks of it, in my hometown of Windsor. And he was telling Canadians that, you know, now isn't the time for fancy speeches and whatever. You know, I'll tell you this right now. I if you're going to just brush this stuff off as theatrics, you're missing the point. We are in some serious times right now. We have serious plans to discuss those, and we're going to have more information later this morning, in fact, on how we're going to deal with that, I'm told.
3: Yes, that was something that was kind of being reported around as what the exact specific counter tariffs would be going back against the U.S., whether it be matching or whether it be a different kind of counter tariffs. So that's something we're certainly keeping an eye on over here in the Quinney newsroom.
10: Yeah, we're going to have those details as well, but expect, if not today, at some point today or tomorrow, the measures by which we're going to provide assistance to the individuals and the companies that are going to be impacted. Let's not forget that, you know, this is not just major sectors. This is going to be suppliers, plants that supply parts and specific components that are heavily impacted. As I said, we've got a list. I'm meeting today with Chris King from Quinney Economic Development Commission. We're having a sort of an off-the-record informal lunch to discuss where we think some of these impacts will be. But again, as these packages roll out as to which the tariffs are going to be, the counter tariffs are going to be, we're all right now, you know, still sort of looking at how and what it impacts and how we can best support those impacted. Because, again, you know, I hate to use these terms, we're in a war.
3: Mm-hmm.
10: But a trade war is a trade war, no matter how you phrase it.
3: Mm-hmm.
10: So, you know, we are planning. We're hoping, we're planning for the best, but, you know, we're planning for the worst, but hoping for the best. And, you know, I don't want to use trite slogans because I've heard enough of those from the other side right now who are trying to play politics with all of this. But we're in a serious situation with people's livelihoods and their lives, and communities are going to feel the pinch.
3: Yeah, and I kind of wanted to touch on that too. When you hear for people that might be disenfranchised, they hear trade war, and obviously war can mean a lot for some people. How do you try and get that message across and just say, no, this isn't, you know, hyperbole, this isn't hyperbolic, this is something that we are currently in right now, we need to address?
10: Yeah, well, I don't know how much clear they can make it in if you don't take your news from us, you just hear it from across the way. You realize just what a chaotic time we're in when you have, you know, the President of the United States, when we're in such a dire situation in a serious global, and I do mean this in the global sense. This is upsetting global markets. Getting silly about things like renaming Lake Ontario, Lake America.
3: Yes.
10: It's time to be worried, you know, and we get it every day here, and as do our municipal and provincial counterparts, that there are people in this community who have been hurting for a while. The global economy, let's face it, is chaotic right now. And it's, you know, I'm tired of this, of writing it all off as Trump derangement syndrome. That's just lazy, partisan politics to write it off on that. Mm-hmm. That man has literally upset the global order right now, and we're all paying the price for it. We were in a delicate situation, recovering supply chains, the issues with the surrounding the war in the Ukraine. These global massive upsets tilt the world off its axis, and to have these disruptions on such a grand scale right now, it comes down to the family on that are trying to make it through a week and through a month, paying their bills. It really does filter down to that. This is the kind of global turmoil that you feel on Main Street all the time, and then for people to simply write it off as, oh, you know, it's you folks on one side or the other writing it off as, whenever things go bad, the orange man bad. Well, orange man is bad, and we're finding out just how bad he is.
3: Well, you'll be happy to know that he does love French Canadians, though, at least according to his posts on Truth Social.
10: You know what? You know the
11: shut up!
10: Pretty much, yeah. He, you know, again, he nuance is not something that the Donald is all that adept at finding. He's missing the point on that. Nobody was suggesting the Americans were going to make them stop speaking French. It's the attack on culture in a much deeper sense. Everything from complaining that labeling on products sold in Quebec that have to be bilingual is costing American business, all the way down to insisting that Netflix shouldn't have to include French content to address the fact that we have two official languages in Canada. Mm-hmm. Yeah, that's the real point. Again, Trump can't drill down to that because, well, he's a little limited in his comprehension skills, I guess.
3: But one thing I also wanted to ask you, and I do appreciate your time here this morning. You sent out a statement yesterday about everything going on with trade relations, and specifically what businesses in the Bay of Quinte riding can do that are experiencing challenges because of the tariffs.
10: Yeah.
3: Just talk a little bit about that and some of the ways that if there are businesses, and based on what we've seen with reports, it's going to be pretty impactful in some areas of the Bay of Quinte, how they can find and get those supports.
10: Well, again, as they roll out, as we roll out through the day today and into tomorrow, and we get specifics on some of these supports, we already have tariff mitigation programs for certain segments, and some of our local industries have taken advantage of that. There are businesses and industries that are, and let's not forget, small and medium enterprises, SMEs as they're called, small and medium businesses that are just getting their feet under them are now going to get knocked back on their keister a little bit by this. But again, We're that's why I put in the statement that we want to hear from those businesses. We have a suite of programs rolling out and already in place that will help support them to weather the storm, really, and to offer alternatives. And you know, we've been hammering away at this. We're broadening markets. We've helped access markets for even some people in our riding right now, you know, right here in our own building, Cool Coatings, which is a smallish building or a company here at 250 Sydney that does powder coating for all manner of industries. But in the military context, they've accessed contracts. We have dual purpose contracting so that if we have military contracts that a civilian contractor can access, it'll also help on the civilian side. So we've got these programs in place. We need to hear from the companies, and we have people on staff, and we have ministry people to help implement that and help them get over the hump.
3: Yeah, it's something that I think a lot of people will be taking advantage of as days go on, and as more information comes out, especially once we know what these counter-tariff measures are going to be. I think there's going to be a lot of people that are looking at that and looking at those supports.
10: Yeah, and then all I'd urge people really to do is to, you know, try and screen out the noise right now. There's an awful lot of partisan noise going on, both from north and south of the border. You know, listen, we're knuckled down right now. We're trying to drill down on how best to address this, and our office is doing it, you know, nonstop. So we've got some good people here, and we'll help anybody who needs the help.
3: Yeah, absolutely. It's I really appreciate you being able to come on.
10: I have to be in Clinty West in about 20 minutes, Zach.
3: So. There you go. So I'll let you go. Okay. I appreciate it there, Chris. Really appreciate your time. That's Bay of Quinte MP Chris Mallett calling in. A lot there to kind of take in. Obviously, he's a very busy man right now trying to represent his constituents in the midst of escalating trade tensions, where I feel like everybody is glued in to that Truth Social page from U.S. President Donald Trump at this point, whether they want to or not, but just to kind of keep updates on what's going on the U.S. social page from U.S. President Donald Trump at this point, whether they want to or not, but just to kind of keep updates on what's going on the U.S. side, of course, waiting on the federal government side of what they

0: And we'll talk about some more barbs, not on the federal side, but more from our own premier about what's happened between he and U.S. President Donald Trump yesterday. But that September 8th date is interesting. And then once you throw in those counter tariffs, what they're going to look like, it seems like it's Canada trying to put a little bit of pressure on to try and get back to the table here to try and get a deal done.
1: Well, yeah, and that's, like you say, what we pointed out yesterday, and I think it that date is very strategic on the Prime Minister's part. And I read this morning from a source in the United States that the bigger the window, the more the president and his cronies are going to be taking it from all sides down there,
0: mm-hmm.
1: right?
0: Yep.
1: And there's going to be a buckling of some sort or you know, a walk back to the table.
0: Yeah.
1: Because of pressure.
0: And especially with midterms coming up.
1: Oh, yeah.
0: Like, they've timed this as well before the midterms to try and put some pressure onto U.S. President Donald Trump and his group there. So it's all kind of adding up.
1: Here's the other thing. If they're so all important, which they are to MAGA and the Republican Party, he should never have done this.
0: Yeah.
1: Because it's just going to damage the United States and certain states down there as much as it is us.
0: Yep. And
1: they talk about a stupid move.
0: Yes, it is just something that, again, as it continues to develop, you just kind of continuously baffled, much in the same way that I was as I returned to the Quinney newsroom yesterday and just following along. First, the interview that Doug Ford made with Bill Carroll on the Bill Carroll Show, News Talk 1010, to later on. We'll talk about that after the break, but I just to set that up, but man, there's a lot to talk about and more to discuss when it comes to U.S.-Canada trade relations. We'll take a break. We'll be back. 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Zach McGibbon filling in for Lauren Brooker here on 800 CJBQ.

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3: It is 9:28 here on the Lauren Brooker Show. Zach McKibben filling in for Lauren Brooker on this Tuesday morning. Here all week. I'll be here all week. Stealing from the stand-up comedy line. Try the veil. Drive safe. Be here all week. And the way that it's going, it's might be happening all week when it comes to U.S.-Canada trade relations. Everything going on there. Trying to keep touch with what's going on from the major news outlets to even us here locally, because we get some news tips from, you know, some of the local industries. And I know that our newsroom has been reaching out to a bunch of people, prominent business leaders in the area, trying to kind of get their thoughts about what's going on and how they are, you know, sending the message to other businesses, or in the case of them owning their business, how it's going to affect them. And some of the changes that they are anticipating to make and try and change. So we're continuing to follow that. But it's just funny just coming in this morning, and we touched on a little bit on the interview with Babe Quinty MP, Chris Millett. It just seems like Trump is going back to the old playbook. We started with the Gulf of America, and now it's like, oh, we could take that concept and we could take it to, cause I don't like Ontario right now. They're getting on my nerves. That Doug Ford guy, he's really driving me up a wall. And so I'm really going to stick it to him. Instead of Lake Ontario, I'm going to call him, very creative name here, that is going to call this lake, Lake America. Not even, you would think maybe you would change it up a little bit, because there's the United States, the US of A, USA, United States of America. Maybe you could change it up instead of just being America. But no, we're just going to take that Gulf of America playbook and apply it right to Lake Ontario. We'll threaten, while also weirdly mentioning the love for French Canadians. It's okay. We actually love French Canadians. We love French Canada. We love Quebec. Just all these other things you've included in this trade deal about the, don't really want that as part of the deal. Don't really need that part.
4: Think he's ever been there?
3: That's a great question. I feel like a lot of people have been to Montreal once. Like Montreal to me, and maybe it's just from being in Canada, a Canadian, and just knowing the name, but I feel like you have to go to Montreal at least once in your life. I feel like that's one of those premier destinations, but it's also Trump. Maybe he's just sticks to, cause he's so patriotic, you know, so he's got to stay in the USA, right?
4: God, yes. Gotta have your feet firmly planted on the home turf if you're going to wave that flag.
3: Yes.
4: My heavens.
3: Yes. Especially New York. I mean, you know, always staying in New York and the Trump Tower.
4: They hate him there.
3: Yeah, they don't like him there too, but don't tell him that. He's a big fan. People in New York, they love
4: New York City. They love him.
3: Big fans. Yeah. Big fans, so I've heard. But it all kind of culminated yesterday as we were following along. And we had some additional updates from Prime Minister Mark Carney about just a little bit more on the trade negotiation side, what they were looking for, why they backed away, and what they're kind of hoping for in the future, trying to get back to the table, but essentially saying, look, they have to be serious. I'm paraphrasing them, but they have to be serious with their negotiations if we're willing to come back and negotiate in good faith, because we have been unified. And I thought the thing that was very interesting that he said yesterday, again, paraphrasing here, but he said, we as Canadians on our committee, we were unified, but we didn't feel that the folks on the United States side were very unified. And it brings back the illusions and some of the rumors and talking points of, you know, when we had the Monday morning roundtable yesterday, talked about how, you know, Jamison Greer, he was the one that was primarily negotiating and talking with Dominic LeBlanc. And then all of a sudden you have outside people coming in and trying to force all these different things into the trade deal. And then all of a sudden it blows up. That kind of allusion there from Prime Minister Mark Carney is kind of interesting that he would let that slide.
4: It seems that every time Luttnick gets involved, things blow up.
3: And should be noted with Howard Luttnick as well, very close to Trump. Oh, yeah. Even before the administration.
4: Yeah, very
3: always
4: much
3: been,
4: so.
3: Always been very close, which
4: but
3: is
4: the
3: also
4: whole,
3: interesting.
4: But the whole Gordie Howe Bridge opening.
3: Yep.
4: Debacle. That was all the result of Howard Lutnick.
3: Yep.
4: Having, giving his ear to Manny Maroon there.
3: What a maroon. What a maroon. Yeah, it was interesting. That was kind of slipped a little bit. It makes you think, okay, maybe it's not as unified in terms of the U.S. side, especially if, you know, based on what we're hearing from Chris earlier and just the whole liberal side and the federal government side, is that it seemed like progress was being made on the deal. Now, it will be left to people's imaginations on how good this deal actually was going to be for Canadians, like, because I'm positive, I'm 100% positive that there would be some forms of tariffs still left in place. It would just be a matter of how impactful those tariffs would be.
4: That goes without saying. And at the end of the day, no matter what they put, what we put our signatures on, depending on his mood, it could change. Like, it is impossible anymore to deal with them in good faith. And they've proven it time and time again the last year and a half.
3: It's true. You just see it in their negotiations and even what Prime Minister Carney said Saturday.
4: Calm, cool, and collected is what I've seen from the Prime Minister. He's very calculating. Love him or hate him. You may not be a fan. Yep. I personally think this is the right individual to have their hands on the wheel during this time. And I think there's people in the administration down there that seriously underestimate how he's letting this play out.
3: Yeah, and it's interesting to read some of the global response to this. How, you know, the BBC and global outlets, The Guardian, some of those publications, how they have been covering this trade dispute between the two sides, very much in the light of, I mean, you just read them and it's very much in the light of Canada and a lot of the coverage and saying, look, this is how the way that Canada is coming across, saying calm, cool, collected right now. And then you see with now it's easy to do that when you've got a guy who's got his own platform, his own social media platform that he owns, and is going to post on that exclusively to try and get, you know, takes off, like he's a classic Twitter troll. But at the same time, you still have to look at it from a political aspect and just how much that Prime Minister Mark Carney, I think, from his speech at the UN to his ongoing negotiations with Trump, even going back to the first time those two met in person when Carney became prime minister and obviously Trump as president, that first interaction in the White House with the tensions that kind of came from the interaction between Trump and Volodymyr Zelensky in Ukraine, I think that's why you're seeing a lot of these poll numbers be high for Carney, because they understand. I think a lot of Canadians understand, and we heard it on the Monday Morning Roundtable and all this, that he's kind of stuck between a rock and a hard place here in terms of his negotiations with Trump. You know, so it's fascinating to follow from that aspect. So you have the one angle, calm, cool, collected, for Prime Minister Mark Carney, at least appearing to do so. Publicly, who knows what's going on behind the scenes, right? But at least as a front facing to the public, that's what's going on. Then you go down from federally to provincially. And the war of words that was happening yesterday. I grabbed some of the clips from Premier Doug Ford yesterday, because all of a sudden, I felt like my background in professional wrestling was needed, because these two were just trading promos with each other. One was through press conferences, the other was through Twitter. The back and forth between Doug Ford and President Donald Trump. It all started after the news on Monday that Ford had an appearance on the Bill Carroll show. Now, I'll say this. In terms of, Premier Doug Ford, Bill Carroll, he's back on News Talk 1010. I didn't realize that. I knew he was on CFRA, obviously, for the longest time. But he is have a show on News Talk 1010 that's getting played there, so he's making a return there. The thing to note with that is that he and Premier Ford, like, are buddies going all the way back even before, you know, Doug was a premier going back to his city councilor days and while Bill was in Toronto. So it's not surprising in the sense that Bill Carroll was able to land an interview with Premier Doug Ford on this stuff and give him the exclusive interview. But it was what came out of that interview that I think got a lot of people talking and just kind of setting a tone here, because the question was asked about some of the remarks about U.S. President Donald Trump, and Premier Doug Ford said on News Talk 10 this.
5: Well, he can kiss my ass as far as I'm concerned. We're going to go at him full steam. And we buy 400% more cars than anyone in the world. Maybe I have an idea. We'll get Danielle Smith on board so the cars that they're manufacturing won't be able to fill up, because we'll be controlling the oil and the gas going down there.
3: So not only obviously respond to that, the quote-unquote kiss my ass comment coming from Premier Doug Ford, really ramping up what I don't want to say rhetoric, but definitely ramping up the intensity a little bit. And we've known with Premier Doug Ford, he's threatened to cut off power before because they have the energy supply in Ontario, supplies a number of states in the United States as well. And so that kind of started off the war of words. But there was also another clip from that interview that I wanted to play from that interview that's just kind of continuing, I don't want to say venom, but certainly going at U.S. President Donald Trump.
5: We need to throw everything in the kitchen sink at him. He's arrogant. He's cocky. And, you know, as Ronald Reagan said, if you come to a draw with a bully, what stops that bully from coming after you the next day and the next day? And that's all Donald Trump is a bully.
3: And that comment there about a bully was not the only time that he referenced that today. You would think, oh, he came on and he said his piece. But all of a sudden, and I think this is the exact thing that Doug Ford was looking for, the one thing he was looking for to really kind of help get him over, and that was a Donald Trump response on Truth Social. And you read it through what Trump said on his Truth Social page. Just reading some of the quotes here. It's, you know, your typical Donald Trump tweets trying to get the nicknames across. Once again, calling Mark Carney the governor, calling him Governor Carney. And the new nickname that he has assigned to Doug Ford is his flunky Ford, representing the alliance, I guess, with Mark Carney, will not be allowed to keep taking advantage of the United States. They're key to survival, of course. But remember, much of the electricity, oil, and gas that Canada gets is transported through the USA. Someone should get these clowns to, quote-unquote, fall in line, or the consequences for Canada will be far worse. Exclamation points, all capitalized.
5: Well, you can kiss my ass as far.
3: Yes, that's kind of the general tone that Premier Ford was saying there. You heard Donald Trump in that Truth Social post on the response, and it was very funny watching the press conference in Hamilton afterwards with Premier Doug Ford, because the man just cannot help himself sometimes. And I mean this in this light, kind of a good way, we'll play this first clip here from the press conference. There's a third clip in there that I sent in the email, but it is hilarious just what he said in Hamilton.
4: And I don't believe you sent me a third clip.
3: Oh, is it not in there?
4: No.
3: Oh, I thought I had attached
4: all done.
3: Four.
4: Well done, Zach.
3: Still, I've got some quotes here. The quotes can get that across either way. But the big thing that really kind of made me laugh, it was very classic Premier Doug Ford. He said, quote, "I don't respond to a dictator like U.S. President Donald Trump." Oh, we do have the clip.
4: I didn't realize you sent a zip file because it didn't show up.
3: Oh, it showed as a zip file. Yeah. Oh, this email system here. All right. But we got the clip here. But we'll play this first clip here from the press conference of U.S. from Doug Ford.
6: If President Trump escalates, Canada needs to be ready to do the same. Everything needs to be on the table. We need to use Canada's many points of leverage to create maximum impact. Targeting deep red states and making sure that America's economy feels the pain.
3: And alluding to some of the midterms as well, he, again, going right back at Trump in his presser in Hamilton. And it, you have him, that initial barb that was in there, and he was asked by a reporter about how the response from Trump on Truth Social and what his thoughts were on it. And we have a clip of that, I believe.
6: The Prime Minister has my full support in this decision to walk away from a bad deal that would have hurt Canadian workers and undermined Canadian sovereignty. And he has my full support to hit back tariff for tariff, dollar for dollar.
3: So just showing the support there. So I'll just say in terms of what he said in response to a reporter. But he said, I don't respond to a dictator like President Trump, a bully like President Trump. And then you would think, okay, response done. This is over with. This is clean. But he can't help himself sometimes. And he says, I'm not going to take any advice off a guy that's the king of bankruptcies, is what he said. And he says, let's be clear, I don't like the guy. Simple. And these are just only some of the things that he said. He expanded on the kiss my bleep comment earlier. He said he's got a lot of real estate back there, a lot for it to kiss. It's very... Is it polite? No. Is it something you expect from your political leaders? No.
4: I think he likes cheesecake. That's why there's real estate.
3: Yes. Yeah. He's a big fan. He's a big fan, apparently. But he said that's just a wide range. And all of this coming off of, I'm not going to respond to him. Oh, by the way, here are all the different ways I'm going to respond to him and go after him. It's just like,
4: yeah, he is, to say the least, a loose cannon.
3: Yep.
4: I don't always agree with what he says. It's entertaining. But I think in this case, you know, I'm on board. I have to be honest.
3: Yep.
4: But we've got to remember that back in the winter, a lot of this really started to boil over when the Carney team was trying to sit down and work out a solution and yep. get some sort of deal signed. You know, this all blew up after something the premier did. And yes. that was doing an end run around mm-hmm. the federal government and having commercials produced using former President Reagan and aired, I think, during the Super Bowl, if I'm yep. not yep. mistaken, right?
3: Yep.
4: And that got Mr. Trump really, really upset.
3: Yes. When you invoke Reagan with yeah. President Trump, you know it's going to get on his bad side.
4: So it seems the linchpin here is always Dougie, but it yes. is what it is.
3: But he also knows his positioning in all of this. He's not the main guy, so he can go after Carney, or not Carney, he could go after Trump a little bit more, get a little bit more aggressive, knowing that he doesn't have to respond fully to everything that's going on. Obviously, he's going to represent the province in his own way, and he certainly has done that over the last little bit. But just the whole presser yesterday was just, all the quotes that came out from it was just incredible. And so it's really something here. So anyways, quickly here, we got a caller here on the line. Let's go to Don. Don, you're calling in.
7: Yes. I listened to the Open Line show, and I agree 100% with everything Doug Ford is saying about the orange man south of the border. And this orange man is, as far as I'm concerned, is an unhinged madman. So how do you deal with an unhinged madman?
3: Yeah, and I think that's all what they're trying to learn here, and going to get to a break here quickly here, Don, so I appreciate you calling in. But that's also going to be the question of, like, how do you deal with it? You're seeing different approaches right now. Prime Minister is a little bit more calm, cool, collected on the outside. Again, the way that we're seeing it, you're seeing with Doug Ford, he's willing to go get a little dirty and not afraid to go with a low blow, to steal a wrestling phrase, once in a while. So it is something certainly to keep an eye on as we continue to follow the trade relations here. We got to take a break. We'll have more talking the latest in Canada-U.S. trade relations here on the Lauren Brooker Show. Zach McGibbon filling in for Lauren Brooker on 800-CJBQ.
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4: It is 9:51 here on the Lauren Brooker Show. Zach McGibbon filled in for Lauren Brooker on this Tuesday morning. Thank you, everybody, for tuning in, whether it be on the radio or on CJBQ.com. Of course, we have a live stream link there. And the CJBQ app. Quinny News is on the CJBQ app as well. I have that on my phone. I read through the Quinny News. I go, Zach McGibbon wrote this article? Oh, great. This is just great stuff here.
5: Bottom line is we got you covered.
4: Yeah, we got you
5: covered.
4: Whether it be on the radio, online, smart speaker, whatever. We have got you when it comes to covering everything on CJBQ. Not just this show, of course, but everything on CJBQ. Of course, Ted Bradford having his show later on after this one. So that's what's kind of going on there. Let's quickly talk some of the things going on with we have a talk. We have some stuff here, just latest on what is going on with the trade war. Just got a little note here as I'm trying to adjust, is that we now know the official time anyways of when these counter tariff measures are going to be announced, and the counter tariffs are going to be announced at 11 a.m. So it won't be during this show. But you better believe that Quinny News will have that option. We'll have that news item coming up in their newscast. I see we've got a caller here. We got Steve that's calling in. Steve, what's on your mind?
6: Hey, Zach. I genuinely don't believe that Doug Ford would, you know, cut off the power. I think that's something we absolutely should do. I really think we should have done that a long time ago, and we should just have it turned off for as long as the tariffs are there. You know, personally, I would love to just do it without warning and just turn off the power and, you know, let some hospitals in the United States, you know, scramble to get their patients onto life support. You know, I would like to see some actual pain and suffering to the American population for Donald Trump's comments and his actions. They are a democracy, so they are responsible for their government. It's not a dictatorship. I'm kind of tired of Doug Ford saying he's going to do these things and then never doing them. There is still a petition out right now that you can Google. It takes about 2 seconds to fill out to oust the American ambassador for his him partying with separatists and promoting separatism within Canada. I really hope that there'll be another petition launched to actually force Doug Ford to turn off the power to the United States. I think ultimately this has saved Doug Ford. You know, he's been embroiled in scandal after scandal. And so having Trump be Trump and allowing Doug to, you know, rattle the cage and say all these things that he's never going to do has saved him and has taken the eye off of all the failures that Doug Ford has done. You know, the Jets, you know, like our area having to pay having to have our local government pay for our doctors instead of our provincial government, which is their job. So, like, if we're going to really fight on the tariffs, then let's just, like, stop talking about it and do it.
4: Yeah.
6: How many times now has he brought up turning off the hydro?
4: Yeah.
6: And has done none of the legwork to actually figure out how to do that?
4: Yeah, no, I appreciate the call there, Steve. Got to have to drop you here as we're getting close to a break, but I appreciate the call. A little heavy, I think, when it comes to life support and some of that rhetoric. I understand where he's coming from. There's frustrations coming in with the negotiations on the United States. And I understand, you know, it is a democracy over there. United States, the U.S. people, whether we like it or not, they voted this guy in because he ran on a campaign of affordability and it resonated with people. Without looking at the long-term aspects with Project 2025 that was also there. And yes, I agree in terms of you know, that this has been something that has helped Premier Doug Ford in terms of his popularity, being somebody that's willing to go at him. But like what you said, it's the same thing kind of going back and forth with some of the threats going back and forth. It's going to be a drastic move if you are to shut off the power. Like, I understand where you're coming off from in terms of frustrations, and you hear it all the time, and hit them where it hurts. I get it, but I feel like it's a little, we're kind of bordering a little bit on, you know, the suffering. I think that's a little bit extreme for my liking. Really? But I understand the frustrations, because you hear the rhetoric and you're like, do something. But at the end of the day, this is all public facing to try and get some sort of trade talks going, whether the Trump administration is easy to deal with or not.
5: Threats are threats, and sometimes they're enough.
4: Yep.
5: I don't honestly subscribe to the old Peter Lougheed line, let him freeze in the dark, when we went through this crap before.
4: Yep.
5: And I say that as a parent of kids who live in the United States. And I know full well they are not supporters.
4: Yep.
5: And there are hundreds of millions of them down there that don't subscribe to this BS.
4: Yep.
5: I honestly, in good conscience, can't see doing something so drastic.
4: No.
5: But I think sometimes dangling those things out there,
4: once you've introduced it into the conversation, you get them sweating a little bit, you know, and a little bit.
5: If there's any intelligence there at all, yeah, they're going to sweat a little bit.
4: Yes.
5: That remains to be
4: yes,
5: seen.
4: Yes, that's also the big thing, right?
5: You know, so it's just the bull crap that is shoveled out to the American public regarding this and many, many other things over the last year or so.
4: Yeah.
5: And the ones that lap it up, like half-truths, blatant lies, one thing after another. And like Chris Millett said a few minutes ago, you've got to ignore the noise.
4: Yep.
5: And do your due diligence and just dig a little deeper. Dig a little deeper as to why Carney and the Canadian side walked away from this pile of crap
4: right
5: on the weekend.
4: Why they felt the need to do that, absolutely. We got to take a break for the news, but when we come back, we'll get into the second hour. Hey, later on, I'm not going to do trade talk all show. We're going to try and
5: thank God.
4: Up. But I am going to talk a little bit about the local impacts after the news, and we will talk a little bit about some of the certified election lists, and we'll talk a little bit of hockey at the end of the show. Coming up in the second hour after the 10 o'clock news, you're listening to the Lord Brooker Show here on 800 CJBQ.
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11: Good morning. Cloud with some sun today, going up to 24 degrees. Right now, it's 20. I'm Eleni Cameron with your CJBQ News Update. 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
11: The latest on the tariff and trade war between Canada and the United States. American President Donald Trump is considering changing the name of a Great Lake.
14: President Trump says he's considering changing the name of Lake Ontario to Lake America. This comes as the trade war between the U.S. and Canada intensifies. In a post on social media, the president says the change would be because, quote, we don't expect to be doing much business with Ontario any longer. This change would be similar to Trump's unilateral action last year by executive order to rename the Gulf of Mexico the Gulf of America. Canada is expected to retaliate after the Trump administration enacted 50% tariffs on $20 billion worth of Canadian goods after talks between the countries broke down. Mike Hemp in Washington.
11: The Canadian government set to unveil details of its counter-tariff plan against the United States today. Prime Minister Mark Carney says Canada will go back to the negotiating table on a trade deal once the U.S. changes its attitude. Bay of Quinte MP Chris Millett is calling the United States' decision to move forward with tariffs deeply regrettable. He says businesses in the Bay of Quinte riding that are experiencing challenges because of these tariffs are encouraged to contact his office. He says the office remains available to assist constituents looking for information about available support programs and to hear directly from those affected by ongoing trade developments. The Belleville Police Service seeking the public's assistance to locate a missing person. 51-year-old Michael last seen riding a black bicycle with Kenda written on the tires, traveling southbound on Highway 62 toward Prince Edward County. Michael described as a white male, about 6 feet tall and 175 pounds, with shoulder-length blonde hair. He was last seen wearing a black sweater, blue jeans, tan-colored shoes, and carrying a yellow Giant Tiger bag. There's a photo at quintynews.com. Anyone with information is asked to contact Belleville Police. The certified list of candidates in the upcoming 2026 municipal election has been released for Quinty West. Running for mayor, Councillor Zach Card and Shelley Steddall, along with David Thompson. 27 candidates are running for council seats across the four wards. A full list of those candidates at quintynews.com. Northumberland OPP have arrested and charged a man after a stolen debit card was used to make fraudulent purchases. On July 27th, police received a report that a vehicle had been entered on County Road 30 in Trent Hills 2 days earlier. The complainant reported a debit card had been stolen and subsequently used to make a number of fraudulent purchases at businesses in Havelock. Stephen LaFonte, a 66-year-old from Havelock, Belmont, Methuen, has been charged with 3 counts of possession of credit card data and 3 counts of fraud under $5,000. Two of Canada's big banks are out with earnings results this morning. The Bank of Nova Scotia reported a higher third-quarter profit of just under $3 billion, up from more than $2.5 billion a year ago. Scotiabank credits the results to strength across its business. Meanwhile, BMO Financial Group reports a lower third-quarter profit of $1.75 billion as it took a charge related to the sale of its transportation and vendor finance businesses. And the new school year is fast approaching, and experts say it's worth easing kids back into a routine to get a good night's sleep. Preschoolers should get up to 13 hours of sleep, while tweens need between 9 and 12 hours. Teenagers do best with 8 to 10 hours of shut-eye. To get back on track, experts recommend setting earlier bedtimes a week or two before the first day of school, or gradually going to bed 15 to 30 minutes earlier each night. And that's news.
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16: In sports, the Toronto Blue Jays, two games back of the final wildcard spot in the American League, open a six-game homestand tonight against the Kansas City Royals. Max Scherzer on the mound for the Jays. The Trenton Golden Hawks have opened up their training camp. They'll have some open practices for the public this week. Today through Thursday, they'll be practicing from 2 to 4 p.m. at the Duncan MacDonald Arena. South Hastings Baseball League playoff news. Rain washed out last night's game between the Reed Young Guns and Ewens. Tonight, the Tandanega Cardinals meet the Rhino Lining Rockies. That semifinal series tied 1-1. CJBQ radar weather. Cloudy, some sunny periods today. Chance of showers this morning, the high 24. Clearing through the overnight, going down to 12 degrees. For tomorrow, a mix of sun and cloud. It'll be humid, the high 26. Overcast on Thursday with a chance of showers and maybe a thunderstorm, 26 again, the high. Currently, it's 20 degrees. 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
4: It is 10:07 here on The Lauren Brooker Show. Zach McGibbon filling in for Lauren Brooker on this Tuesday morning. Thank you, everybody, for tuning in. As it just feels like we're in this topsy-turvy world ever since trade negotiations fell apart Friday night and the war of words that have been exchanged over the last couple of days. And you just look at the front page at a lot of these news sites and you're like, what has happened? What is going on? Remember when it used to be just, oh, you know, you get your boring political talk and but you're still informed. Now all of a sudden they're cutting promos on each other and telling each other how much they suck and how they are the king of bankruptcies in the case of Premier Ford and Trump responding back saying he's the lesser charismatic Ford brother between the two. Somehow we have just gotten into this topsy-turvy world. I just saw as I was going through on Twitter today that Premier Ford is about to go on CNN in moments. He'll be on with Wolf Blitzer, in fact, a couple of minutes from now. So just kind of playing off of yesterday, what he said, he'll go on to any sort of American news outlet to try and get the message across of what's going on with Ontario and what's going on with the trade relations and why it's bad for Americans. And he's, again, saying he's willing to talk to any sort of American outlet, whether it be in this case, CNN, could be Fox, could be MSNBC, we shall see. But I imagine that will continue today. Also, we know that later on this morning, after this show is off the air, it will be announced at 11 o'clock today, this morning, what the latest round of counter tariffs will be from Canada in response to those 50% tariffs that have been implemented against Canada from the United States. We also know with U.S. President Donald Trump, he wants to put a 50% tariff on autos by New Year's Day. What a way to start 2027. Boom. Here's some tariffs. This is going to be a lot more expensive now in the way that cars are already feeling the heat when it comes to buying an automobile. as someone that recently bought an automobile. It is not the best time to, but needed to. But it's going to get even worse, apparently, on January 1st. And just all these things going back and forth just seems hard to keep track of sometimes. But that is the latest that we know. Also, yes, U.S. President Donald Trump going in the Gulf of America playbook and deciding we're going to name Lake Ontario Lake America. That's at least being debated. But don't you worry, folks. He does love French Canadians. So if you were kicking back and wondering, man, does he love Quebec? Does he love the people, the French Canadians of Canada? You can be rest assured that he is a fan of French Canadians. So that is all there from the national and a bit of provincial perspective when it comes to trade relations.
5: It's amazing. I find it interesting that you, being much younger than myself, using the term automobile.
4: Yes.
5: A couple of times there. Like Zach McGibbon recently bought one of those new horseless carriages.
4: Yes.
5: Yes.
4: Yes, of course.
5: Yes.
4: It's the latest model. It's the old... Gets me found at an astounding 1 horsepower.
5: Yes, you know? I'll pick you up in my automobile. Yes. Recently purchased.
4: Yes, I'll have the fancy horn with it too.
5: One of those big Ooga jobs?
4: Yeah, the Ooga.
5: Yeah, nice.
4: Yeah. Boy. The wheel, it'll be wooden wheels.
5: Yeah. You're an old soul, Zach. you and your horseless carriage.
4: Yes, I have been told that countless times. I am apparently an old soul. So
5: nothing wrong with that.
4: Nothing wrong with that at all. But I just like the way to say automobile. I know it's a little longer to say as opposed to car or SUV, but an automobile. There's something like a elegance to that word. You know what I mean?
5: Okay, even though I'll give you that.
4: Even though it be like a Camry or something like that. Like nothing wrong with a Camry, but it's like
5: one of the best-selling cars of all time.
4: Of course, but like you know, you compare it to like a Mercedes, right? Like or a higher-end car, comparatively speaking. I just like saying automobile.
5: Yeah, that it's applicable to BMW and Pacer.
4: That's right. Yes, it is. It is a great unifying word. It's a great unifying word, automobiles. So,
5: well, in case you were wondering, people, Zach has a recently purchased horseless carriage.
4: That's right.
5: Yeah,
4: you can find it in the parking lot at Quiddy Broadcasting.
5: No, don't be pointing it out now.
4: I mean, it's hard to miss compared to the other vehicles.
5: Well, the puce color gives it away.
4: Yes, and the whole buggy itself, it kind of makes it stick out. But in my approach of saying automobile, it is going to be a little bit more luxurious to say to get an automobile later on. Again, 50% tariffs coming in. And so
19: I had a hard time picking out that young guy's horseless carriage there.
5: Well, you got to just look for the Quinny News logo on
4: That's
5: the side,
4: right.
5: Sir.
4: Yep. Quinny News.
5: As if the wooden buggy wheels aren't a giveaway enough.
4: Yes. We have the Quinny News helicopter, the Quinny News boat, and now we have the Quinny News horse and buggy. It's all just coming together.
5: Now it's a horse and buggy.
4: Yes.
5: Very good.
4: And the old school automobile, the old Fords there is out of the front. I could just imagine people is like, is he serious? And then going by, it's like, they all just look the same to me. But that's all the national and provincial impacts when it comes to the trade. I want to talk a little bit about the local impacts. I see we have another caller on the line here. So let's go to Rick. You are on the line, Rick. How's it going today?
20: Not bad, thank you. I used to like Stephen Pagan and the Agenda. He had a good program. And years ago, about a year ago, he was talking about Bill Davis and them, all the Premier of Ontario and Pierre Elliott Trudeau, and they'd sit at the table and they'd have a conference, all these people, the Premiers of Ontario and stuff, and they'd all have their own individual points of view, but he said they'd meet halfway in the middle of the table with their ideas. They wouldn't. Now, he says, in politics now, this was about a year ago, they just yell at each other, nobody listens to anybody, and nothing gets done. He said 20, 25 years ago, they at least came halfway to decisions in the table. They came to a conclusion. Bill Davis and Pierre Elliott Trudeau. And now they just yell and yell, and nobody listens to anybody, and nothing gets done. He says the rhetoric and hype that is what we have today is destroying these big, important decisions.
4: Yeah, it's And thank you again for the call there, Rick, just calling in. It's always going to be an evolution of stuff. If you look at some of the things with politicians, the way that messages are being spread, some might see that as a de-evolution. I don't know what the specific word would that would be. Devolve, I think, is the way to say it. Some might see it as just devolving when it comes to politicians and how they interact. But I think in this case, with the way that you're seeing politics going, it's just with Donald Trump coming in and just being as boisterous and as loud and bombastic as he has been over the last, really, since he first got elected in 2016, and then Joe Biden coming in 2020, and then getting back in the presidential role in 2024, that it has changed, where especially with the internet too, where you have a lot more of a vocal say with very little pushback, not a lot of moderation when it comes to what comments can say. Some people look at that as a good thing. Some people look at that as a bad thing. But as you know, it evolves, quote unquote, things change. And the way that you have to deal with Trump and now is they're trying to find the different ways to deal with somebody that is totally unpredictable. You never know which way the wind is going to blow with U.S. President Donald Trump. So it makes it tough. So it is frustrating when you go on programs, especially the states. Like we've started to see it here more too. I don't think people want to admit that, but we have started to see a little bit more of some bickering and bantering going back and forth. I think we're better at it here than we are in the states, but it's not like it's non-existent here. But you especially see it on the states. You just watch those, the programming there from some of their cable news stations, and just getting the talking head on. And like I saw, there were some clips coming out yesterday from Abdul El-Sayed, who's running for senator in Michigan, and Jesse Waters on Fox News. And it was just like talking over each other. I don't know how people would find that a good viewing or listening experience when all it is. Could you imagine Ted and I like just talking over each other, like for two straight hours and just trying to get our barbs in? You know, it would just be totally unlistenable. It would just be a total non-pleasant experience. But there's this idea down in the states that because I'm talking over him, I'm trying to correct him, I'm trying to tell him how he's right, how I'm right and he's wrong, or I'm trying to show like assert a little bit of dominance here. That's kind of the mentality that you see with a lot of the outlets down in the states when it comes to interviewing these politicians. So they have to get louder and louder and yell so that they can try to get their point in. And then at the end of the day, you don't really come to any sort of prominent conclusion. It's more of a, I'm right, you're wrong, and here's why you're wrong, and here's why I'm right.
5: It's like that scene in, I think, the second Anchorman movie when they were trying to compete on this new all news channel,
4: yes,
5: that Ron Burgundy and his team were hired to be on.
4: Yes, we're running the overnights on that channel.
5: Right, and Ron came up with the crazy idea of just adding more and more and more and more talking heads and put this over there and put this over there.
4: Yes.
5: And that's all it was just a great big mishmash.
4: Yes, yes.
5: And it worked.
4: It worked. Which is a great commentary of what's going on.
5: Oh, my God,
4: there.
5: Yeah.
4: I enjoy both those Anchorman movies, so I quote Anchorman all the time. All the time.
5: I'm not surprised.
4: Yeah. When I used to write for CFRA, and Graham Richardson would be reading the news, he would quote Anchorman all the time. All the time. Especially because it would be like sometimes you have to tape the newscast or you go live, depending on how, like, because Graham was doing 1,000 things at once over there, which is not shocking. But it's like, I got to tape this, or, oh, no, I'm good. I could go live. And then he would do the Bill O'Reilly.
5: No,
4: we'll do
5: Lord.
4: It live.
5: Do it live!
4: And some expletives thrown in there, and then still the freak out at the end when he takes his jacket off, and you don't hear any audio, but you could just only imagine what he's saying. He's taking the jacket off, throwing it down the ground. That was quoted all the time, the Bill O'Reilly stuff and everything with the Anchorman. So.
5: Yeah, I can imagine.
4: Yeah.
5: One of the best things I ever saw was Bill O'Reilly and Phil Donahue locking horns.
4: Oh, there you go.
5: On Bill O'Reilly's show.
4: Yeah.
5: There's when he still had a program.
4: Yep.
5: And Donahue, you know, very left wing.
4: Mm-hmm.
5: Bill O'Reilly completely the other direction.
4: Yep.
5: And talk about somebody that could hold their own with somebody like Bill O'Reilly.
4: Yep.
5: It was something. And it's out there on YouTube. You should check it out.
4: Yeah, I got it. I've seen some old Donahue episodes. Like, just that whole era of, like, Phil Donahue, Geraldo Rivera, some of those, like, daytime news magazine types, but they're a little bit more on the, I don't want to say the excessive, like, not Springer style, but you know what I mean? But they were not afraid to go into certain topics at the time. We don't really have any sort of those news magazine type shows during the daytime anymore. You don't have those Phil Donahue's or Geraldo Rivera's like you used to see all the time, especially in the 80s and 90s. So that's not surprising, because you see a lot with Bill O'Reilly, like not just with Phil Donahue, but in terms of like how I saw Bill O'Reilly later on was a lot of his one-on-ones with Jon Stewart and their continuing rivalry back and forth. And Jon would be on his show and Bill would be on Jon's show. Just the back and forths there and talk about like trying to stick to his guns there. It's amazing how that has evolved. And when it comes to those kind of shows, really the only thing left, and it's not even daytime, just in terms of news outlets on a comedic side or like a different perspective on the news, is really that Daily Show program now on Comedy Central. So
5: which is
4: I don't know if it's an indictment.
5: It's an entertaining hour. I'll give it that.
4: Oh, yeah, it certainly is. And it's, you know, it's an indictment when there's surveys and polls coming out about how that's their most trusted news network. You know what I mean? Like, that's the one, like, I get my news from The Daily Show. Because at least they're funny about it, you know?
5: Trying
4: to lie.
5: Yeah.
4: It's,
5: well, Jon Stewart is very talented.
4: Yes. I do watch quite a bit of Jon's stuff whenever he's on those Mondays.
0: My opinion, American military leaders have said we're going to draw down beginning next year.
21: The difference between drawing down and cutting and running.
0: Well,
21: you're a cut and run guy, and I don't want my family in
0: you
21: danger.
0: You
21: want
0: to stay the course, don't you?
21: Look. Here's what I want to do. I want to give the Iraqis a chance to train their army so they can defeat these people who are trying to turn it into a terrorist state.
0: Bill.
21: That's what I want to do.
0: Bill.
21: Go.
0: This Iraq was not a terrorist state.
21: Oh, no.
0: I hope I don't patronize you for saying again.
21: He was just a great guy.
0: Saddam was a bastard, but he was our bastard.
21: He wasn't anybody.
0: Donald Rumsfeld shook his hand in the 80s.
5: Oh, that's great.
4: Wow.
5: Yeah, that's the Donahue O'Reilly.
4: Yeah, exchange. That's the banter. What era would that be? Is that Sam Clip?
5: What was Bill O'Reilly's nightly show called? The Factor, I think. So that would have been probably, if they're talking about all the BS about Iraq having weapons of mass destruction
4: that would
5: and
4: be
5: all
4: early
5: that. 2000s, that was early, that was after 9/11.
4: Yeah,
5: right. So that this clip was probably 2002, maybe.
4: Yeah, that sounds about right.
5: Yeah.
4: Because I heard Iraq's like, okay, this is a little bit more on the early 2000s, but it's interesting just kind of listen to those clips of the back and forths. Because say what you want about Bill O'Reilly, and there's a lot to say about Bill O'Reilly, but he would go on those programs and he would talk to those people.
5: I was always
4: kind of listen to those clips of the back and forths. Because say what you want about Bill O'Reilly, and there's a lot to say about Bill O'Reilly, but he would go on those programs and he would talk to those people.
5: I was always a big fan of Donahue, though.

0: But he's we got some reaction from him when it comes to the breakdown in trade talks and how it's going to affect the Quinney region. So we've got a couple of clips here. So we'll start off here. The first clip we'll play here right now when it comes to what some of the reaction that Chris had when the breakdown of trade talks happened.
1: This region has a very large and diverse manufacturing cluster that export product around the globe, and the U.S. market is a very big part of our export sales for local manufacturers. Manufacturing is a big part of our economy. It's a major employer. There's massive spinoffs in our region.
0: So, yeah, he's talking about the Quinney region being that major economic driver. There was that report a while back from the Canadian Chamber of Commerce from last year. It ranked the Bay of Quinney region as 11th in Canada, all of Canada, in terms of the exposure and sales to the U.S. market because of the industries that are here in the region. And so you could only imagine if we're that high when it comes to our regions all across Canada, not Ontario, Canada, that you'd imagine that Chris has a lot on his plate in terms of trying to look out and trying to get to talk with these different industries and how the response is going to be. And he touched on it there in terms of how big the U.S. market is when it comes to some of the work with Canada. And the other thing that he mentioned in the second clip coming up here, it's something that we're all waiting on, but essentially the full true impact of the trade war won't be fully known until we hear from Prime Minister Carney later on this morning about the details on Canada's counter tariffs.
1: You know, the reciprocal tariffs from Canada haven't been announced yet, so we don't know what that's going to look like. And, hopefully there's still some room to for the parties to come back to the table and find a solution to move.
0: So, yes, that's something from Chris King there. And when it comes to the counter tariffs, again, we will await what that's going to be. Is it going to be exact matching tariffs? Which industries are going to be specifically targeted against the U.S. that Canada's going to respond to? There hasn't been any indications or leaks or sources speaking to reporters yet on what those industries will be that will be impacted. But I can only imagine once it's announced, you're going to see a lot of response from some of the local industries. And it was also noted as well, you can read the full article at QuinneyNews.com, that King said tariffs and counter tariffs will only drive up prices of goods and services on both sides of the border, noting that no one wins in a trade war. So it is. So that's really kind of the local impact as we know it right now. And as mentioned earlier with Bay of Quinte MP Chris Millette, there is also some supports that are available. I know the city of Belleville has also got a support page up on their website as they continue to try and monitor this. But this has been a situation that continues to develop and continues to grow, and from the war of words and everything else in between, something definitely to keep an eye on when it comes to the local impacts as well, because we see it all kind of going internationally with Canada, U.S., and bits of Ontario, but what's going to happen here, we're really going to learn the next little bit about how the local impacts will be from this trade war. We'll take a break. We are going to step off of Canada trade U.S. relations, barring any sort of breaking news, but I want to talk about some of the finalized lists for the election. We have a municipal election coming up, by the way, in all of this. We have the official list now for both Quinte West, Belleville, and Prince Edward County. We'll talk about that, some of the candidates, and then later on we'll have Joel Vanderland coming on to talk a little bit of local hockey. But stay tuned. 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Zach McGibbon filling in for Lauren Brooker here on 800 CJBQ.
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8: 10:30 here on the Lorne Brooker Show. Zach McGibbon filling in for Lorne Brooker on this Tuesday morning. Final quarter here of the Lorne Brooker Show coming up. Later on, we'll have Joel Vanderland coming on to talk a little bit of some of the local hockey, just to kind of lighten things up. At the end, it's an exciting time. A new season of hockey is coming up in the OJHL, the OHL. They've got training camps underway right now. And to say I'm excited about that would be an understatement. Just hard to believe we're already coming up to another year of the OJHL season locally when it comes to the Trenton Golden Hawks and the Wellington Dukes. So that's something. Looking forward to that conversation with Joel coming up later this hour. But right now, we'll kind of lay off on the talks on Canada-U.S. trade war. There's a lot that we discussed there, a lot we broke down. And again, barring any sort of breaking news, which is not out of the realm of a possibility when it comes to some of the things that's happening in the trade war between Canada and the U.S., we'll be moving off of that topic and remind folks that it is the municipal election that's coming up. Yes. Election time is coming up. It's going to be October 26th, the official election day. We had the unofficial lists that were announced and released after that 2 o'clock deadline this past Friday. And we had that posted up on Quinny News, rather, quinnynews.com. Some of the different areas. We'll mainly look at the big three municipalities in the Bay of Quinte region, and that would be Belleville, Quinte West, and Prince Edward County. We discussed a little bit of just kind of looking at the candidates and some of the response during the Monday morning roundtable yesterday. But interested to kind of look at these three different municipalities and see three different situations. We've seen with, you know, municipal elections, not just here in the Bay of Quinte, but really across Ontario, sometimes you have a fairly predictable counts in terms of campaign candidates based on what you usually see. But I think this go around, you have some interesting stories coming out, specifically in both Quinte West and Prince Edward County when it comes to who's running for mayor. It was interesting, the people that had signed up and then pulled out for different reasons when it came to Belleville and Quinte West. But starting with the city of Belleville here, just looking at the nominations, you have four people that are running for mayor of Belleville. Of course, the incumbent Neil Ellis is going to be running again to try and get his mayor seat back. You also have Paul Fleming, who has come in, who's going to be also running for mayor. You have Don Metzger that's officially listed, and then Kyle for mayor. Yes, he's officially sticking by the moniker of Kyle for mayor, and he is going to legitimately run for mayor. And we'll see what that campaign will bring, if anything, when it comes to the mayoral race. But you have four candidates there, and then you have a bunch of candidates in the Ward 1, some familiar to us here at Quinte Broadcasting. Then you have about four candidates that are running for the Ward 2 office in Thurlow. You have the incumbents in Catherine Brown and Paul Carr that are there. And then you have Aaron Fagan and Stephen Scott that are also running in that ward. And some interesting names here from a publicly known standpoint, just from what we've heard in interviews and chatting with people. It's always going to be tough when you're coming in and you're running. You want to try and get your message across. So it'll be interesting to see what's kind of the central focus for a lot of people when it comes to the issues surrounding here. I imagine homelessness will be one of the big topics and dealing with the homelessness crisis. Still under a emergency alert here, emergency warning, state of emergency in the city of Belleville when it comes to the homelessness issue here in the city and trying to get that addressed. There's been a series of different meetings that I was also in, just covering for Quinty News about just some of the different ways that they would try and address homelessness. You had different people from police to mental health advocates to health advocates, you name it, that were involved in those meetings. So I imagine that'll be also one of the things that'll be discussed. I'm sure there'll be some people that will run on trying to lower taxes. We will see how that will be effective. But that's kind of the city of Belleville. In other areas here, when it comes to the local municipal races and how it's shaping up to be, I think really the mayoral races in both Quinty West and Prince Edward County are very, very interesting. You have three people running for mayor in Quinty West. You have the current councilors in Zach Card and Shelley Settle who are running for mayor. And then you have David Thompson who's running in and just rounding out trying to get that third candidate in. And so, of course, that is interesting because no incumbent there, Jim Harrison, is stepping down. He is going to be not running for re-election. He will finish out his term, of course, as Quinty West mayor and then not be running again. And so you're going to get a new name that's in the mayor's seat. And really, when you look at a lot of Quinty West in terms of the people that are running, not a lot of returning candidates that are coming in. So it's going to be a bit of a new look that's going to be coming to Quinty West based on how just the number of candidates and the number of current councilors that are not running again this year. And of course, should be noted as well, in the Belleville side, we do have some of our own and on the Quinty West side that are running in the election as well. And that's why I'm here this week, why I'm here the whole week when it comes to hosting the Lauren Brooker Show. But interesting with Quinty West, again, the full list of names that are going to be running, they're up on quintynews.com for Quinty West. And then you look at Prince Edward County, the certified list of candidates that are running. You have about three people running for mayor, Brad Nyman, Terry Short, and Ernie Margetson. But what's interesting about this area and the big talking point, not just for, you know, this area, but also really across the province of Ontario when it comes to municipal politics, is the amount of people that are showing up to run in the municipal election and that are showing a commitment to local politics, that they want to run, they want to get involved in the community, join public service, whatever it may be. Not as much as I think you would hope for based on the number of people that have taken part in municipal politics in years past, especially prominent here in Prince Edward County, because while there's a lot of wards in Prince Edward County, and that is going to be something that's going to be discussed at the upcoming election as well. I believe there will be a question asking about the number of wards and if there should be a look in terms of trying to minimize the wards and not have it be as heavy. Because there's about 9 wards, not including the mayor's, of course. And so, and of those 9, 3 of them have a claimed seat. Only one person running in those wards. And so those people will be running unopposed. And that is going to be Ward 3 in Wellington with incumbent Corey Engelsdorf running uncontested. You have in Spiesburg with 1 seat with incumbent Bill Roberts, Ward 7, I should say, with Chris Brainy running uncontested. And then you have in Ward 9 with incumbent John Hirsch running unopposed. It brings up a couple of questions about what will it take to kind of get more people to come out and take part in public service when it comes to the local politics? Is it because of the growing, you see so much talk as the world continues to be more global of, you know, what's the prime minister doing? And in a lot of cases, what the premier is doing. But you're seeing the number of people that are responding when it comes to local elections, how many people are running there. And while you have some wards that have a fair amount of candidates that are coming in, and you have some of the bigger cities like Toronto, the amount of people that are running there, but some of these smaller cities, it's getting tougher to try and encourage people to come out, especially people, because I'm 28, you know, people of my age of like 20s and 30s, you have some, but there's not a lot of them. How do you kind of motivate people? Like, I am old Gen Z or Gen Z, but how do you try and get more of that Gen Z millennial base to kind of buy in and take part in these elections? Because what is the thing we hear often is that we want more of people, younger people, taking part in these elections and trying to get politically involved. But, and that's nothing against the other candidates. It's good that we have other people that are coming in and want to take part in public service. But I think for so many, especially for my age group, you want to have your representation in terms of what people my age are kind of looking through. Like for me, the one I constantly hear is about housing and trying to be able to afford a home. Because right now, the way things are trending is that this is going to be very much a renter's economy. A lot of people my age group have given up on the dream of trying to buy a home because it's just tough to do with the current economic situation right now. It's just not financially viable. Without a home, you have that kind of expand out. You have some of the people in my age group that don't want to, like, they look and spend a lot of talk about having kids. You know, there's not a lot of people. You're seeing lesser of, you're not seeing the big of the 60s of the baby boomers or anything like that of these big 6, 7, 8 kid families or anymore. You're seeing a lot more of these 1 to 2, maybe 3, you know, families, with obviously your exceptions here and there, just because it's not financially affordable. And so a lot of times we focus so much on the national and international politics that go on, but there's a lot of things locally that still need to be addressed. And it's simple enough in a lot of cases, but right now you have a lot of these local governments doing doctor recruitment, even though it's not their responsibility. I feel like, you know, as somebody that wants to have a doctor, you should probably want to have your say on how they want to do their doctor recruitment program. We had a story on Quinny News yesterday of a doctor that's going to be presenting to Quinny West Council next week about their recruitment program that they announced. Obviously, Belleville has their recruitment program, but that's a big deal, having a local doctor to go to with a doctor shortage. And there's just not much of the younger generation, my generation, that's really, you know, coming in and wanting to get involved in municipal politics. So how do you try and get those people to be engaged with what's going on there?
9: Well, I think you just answered your own question. I think it is a matter of understanding what's at stake and how important it is if, say, you are concerned about doctor shortages and housing shortages. If you want to make a difference, then you've got to get involved.
8: Yep.
9: Instead of just standing on the sidelines indifferent about it all until it slaps you in the face. But the one mantra that still rings true is if you're not going to get involved, or you're not going to simply get out and vote, then you've got no right to stand back and bitch and complain. Absolutely no right. If you've done nothing about it.
8: Yeah.
9: So, well, I guess to answer your question again, with Gen Z or whatever younger group, they have to understand what's going on.
8: Yeah.
9: Or, and it's not to say that they don't have the capability of understanding.
8: Mm-hmm.
9: I think it's just indifference.
8: Yep. You do generally get the sense of an indifference, like, what am I actually going to be able to do?
9: What's it going to make?
8: What's the difference going to be?
9: Exactly.
8: You know?
9: Exactly.
8: It's
9: you
8: just
9: know, they're not all your age and an old soul riding around in horseless carriages.
8: That's right. Or horse and buggies and all this stuff. The old Fords. Yeah, no, it's kind of astonishing for me sometimes when, you know, you chat with people and you tell them what you do, right? And you're like, oh, I'm, you know, I cover local politics. I'm a local news reporter in the area. And they're like, oh, you're one of those guys. You're part of the media, huh? You know, so but you get some of those. But then you when you ask a couple of questions and they're like, so like, what do you think this part of politics does? They go, well, I think it's this, but then you realize, oh, that's a federal responsibility. What, that's not something that the city of Belleville or the city of Quinte West does. So I think there is a little bit of, even though we've had our civics class, you know, coming up where you try to learn about the different branches of government and the different levels of government, I think there still is a little bit of a, what is, what certain governments do in certain situations. And to be honest, with the doctor recruitment stuff, it does get a little bit more confusing because that is a provincial responsibility, but it's been left for a lot of the municipal, the local municipal governments to take on that responsibility to try and fill up their doctor shortages locally. And now they're competing with each other. So it's something here. It's the election's going to be interesting. Some of the campaigning that's going to be going on, what's going to be said. We will continue to follow that here at Quinte News. And some of the latest that will come out of that. It's going to be a long campaign, and we'll be there for you on October 26th as well, so looking forward to that. We'll take a quick commercial break. When we come back, we'll be chatting with Joel Vanderland, a local hockey journalist in the region, covers the Trenton Golden Hawks and the OHL as well. We'll be talking about training camps opening in the area. You're listening to Lauren Brooker Show. Zach McGibbon filling in for Lauren Brooker here on 800-CJBQ.
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8: 10:47 here on the Lauren Brooker Show. Zach McGibbon filling in for Lauren Brooker on this Tuesday morning. We're on the closing stretch here of this edition of Lauren Brooker Show. Again, I'll be back tomorrow with whatever is going to be coming up here on Canada-U.S. trade relations. I'm sure a lot will be coming out that we'll be discussed tomorrow. So we will have all of that. But we're going to change the pace around here. We talked about the local elections earlier, and I want to talk some hockey. And, you know, there's only one guy that I truly, like, go to when it comes to a lot of the local hockey coverage. He is on top of things in the OJHL, specifically with the Trenton Golden Hawks and the Wellington Dukes. Very happy to have on the program with the this morning, Joel Vanderland, local hockey journalist. Joel, it's always great to talk to you with my friend. How are you doing today?
20: Good. Thanks for having me on, Zach.
8: It's always great to have you on, and it's always great to chat some hockey with you. So first off, I know that training camps have begun around here for both the Trenton Golden Hawks and the Wellington Dukes, but you also have the OHL camps that are starting. I want to ask a couple of questions about that, but first things first, what are some of the storylines you're kind of keeping an eye on for the Trenton Golden Hawks coming into the season? We know that first time that they didn't make the finals last season, they were eliminated a second round of the playoffs, and there's a new coaching staff that's in for Trenton. Talk a little bit about what you're kind of keeping an eye on for the Trenton Golden Hawks this season.
20: Yeah, I think in Trenton there's a lot of turnover, especially like you mentioned with the new coaching staff and Connor Armour coming in, and I think that while there is change, there's a lot of excitement around that. And Connor's a guy that won Coach of the Year last year in the OJHL, and he's been to the conference finals twice in 3 years as a head coach. So I think that's kind of the big storyline. And then you have some roster turnover, some roster fluidity with guys graduating and guys at OHL camp. So I think that's kind of the thing that we're watching early on here as camp starts this week.
8: Yeah, it's something to definitely keep an eye on, because one of the interesting things, as we've seen a lot of changes in junior hockey over the last little bit, is you're starting to see more with what's going on in the NCAA. You start to notice more of the OHL, specifically in this case, going to those other leagues, like those junior A leagues, like the OJHL or the GOJHL, CCHL, and try and establish a partnership. But one of the big things I've noticed, and we'll talk about it specifically with the Trenton Golden Hawks here, is that a couple of players that are part of the Trenton Golden Hawks roster also trying to make a roster in the OHL.
20: Yeah, and I think when you open camp, especially with a team like Trenton, you're missing quite a few guys. As they got seven guys at OHL camps this week, so for them, it's a great opportunity. And like you said, the ever-changing landscape of hockey is allowing these guys to pursue other opportunities. And I think it's amazing for those kids.
8: Yeah, absolutely. In terms of any players you're kind of keeping an eye on, I know it could be a little bit tough to track because, there's so much, movement that goes on between the different leagues. But is there a couple of players that you're kind of keeping an eye on for the Trenton Golden Hawks this upcoming season with, some of the players that have turned over? You get some newer players coming in. What are some of the players you're kind of keeping an eye on for this upcoming season?
20: Yeah, Hayden Jeffries back in net, and I think that's huge for the club. OJHL All-Star last year, 27-6-2 record with a 9-12 save percentage. So he's got OHL experience as well. So I think he'll be a real rock solid netminder for the club this year, and I think it's huge having him back.
8: Yeah, he's been somebody that really that dual goalie tandem last year with him and Colton Drillin Roach really kind of helped them. And to be able to have a goaltender like that back as an all-star, as you mentioned, goaltender, I think it's good to have him back at net to have that sort of stability for the Golden Hawks moving forward.
20: Yeah, and I think when you look, I was talking to Connor at an event last week, and he said he was talking about how key Hayden Jeffries is going to be to the hockey club and how much it allows him to kind of implement his systems and get the team ready when you know that you have a goalie like him in the back. And I think it just makes everyone's life a lot easier when you have that all-star in that.
8: Yeah, it's that peace of mind to be able to have when you have that sort of goaltending, the goaltender that you could rely on to make those key stops. And so it is just kind of fascinating with the Trenton Golden Hawks this year. As mentioned, the new coaching staff, goaltender returning this year. There's always a lot of high expectations with the Golden Hawks each and every year from the players that they acquire and the players that come into camp. It's certainly an interesting team to keep an eye on. In terms of shifting gears here to the Wellington Dukes, they've also had quite the off season, but in a different way, and not just in the case of, we talked about a new coach last season, but new ownership coming in for the Wellington Dukes. And that was also reported on here at Quinney News. Just talk about kind of the changing landscape over there in Wellington as they continue to get their training camp underway.
20: Yeah, as you mentioned, there's a lot of great reporting by Quinney News on the sale, and I think it's a positive local businessman taking over in Andrew Gunning. And I think with him, too, the thing is he knows the sports business side. He owns Oak Hills Golf Club, and I think when you look at Wellington, they're a historic organization. They've never missed the playoffs, so having that positive ownership, that stable ownership, it's huge for the franchise.
8: Yeah, and that's been something that they, you know, last couple of years we've kind of read the stories going around about ownership and some of the ways that's being affected. So to be able to have that stable ownership now in Wellington and kind of moving forward, especially through all this, still being able to make the playoffs each and every year, I think is good on the organization. That shows that their hockey ability. In terms of just some of the players here quickly that you wanted to discuss about the Wellington Dukes to keep an eye on, who's got your eye over there in Wellington?
20: Yeah, I think Zach Mascard had 52 points in 46 games last year. He scored in their exhibition game, and Blake Berthome, son of NHL goalie Daniel, are guys that I'm really looking forward to seeing take that step this year, and they're going to be a key part of that offensive attack in Wellington.
8: Yeah, it's going to be interesting. Of course, the rivalry, the Battle of Quinty, is always going to be strong between both those organizations. So really looking forward to that upcoming. Again, the training camps are underway this week for both in both the OJHL and the OHL. So excited to kind of see some of the names that are going to be coming out. Preseason games will be starting very soon as well. And I know, Joel, you'll be on top of that. And I will be seeing you here around a little bit more as well. So I'm looking forward to that there, Joel.
20: Yeah, I'm really excited to get started with Quinney Broadcasting and get started with hockey season as well.
8: Yeah, looking forward to it. Looking forward to seeing you around the building there, Joel, and thank you for your time today.
20: Thanks, Zach. Really appreciate it.
8: All right, that's Joel Vanderland, local hockey journalist here. Yes, he broke the news to me. Usually I am the news breaker. But he's going to be part of Quinney Broadcasting later on. So looking forward to that. He's a real good guy, so I'm glad he's going to be part of that. Ted, unfortunately for you, you're going to hear a lot more hockey talk coming in the hallways in the next little bit with him coming into the building. So
0: oh.
8: I know you're, I can't believe it. Hands thrown up in the air about that, but no. So that was Joel Vanderland.
9: Yeah. And my Seinfeld expert that I tried to get on staff completely ignored.
8: Oh, well, at least you tried, right?
9: Serenity now.
8: Insanity later, especially right now when it comes to this stuff. But we will be keeping an eye on everything going on Canada-U.S. trade relations between both these countries. And all the latest, we're going to have a counter tariffs update just a little bit later on Quinney News. So you'll want to stay tuned for that. Of course, you could always tune into the great programming here at CJBQ on CJBQ.com and the CJBQ app, not just on the radio. All things evolve, right? And that's what we are learning right now is there are many different ways to listen in to CJBQ here on this program. But thank you, everybody, for tuning in to the Lauren Brooker Show. I will be back tomorrow with more. Covering international, national, and local news. But until then, this has been the Lauren Brooker Show.

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10: Good morning. Cloud, a little bit of sun, some showers across the region this morning as well, headed to a high of 24. Right now it's 20. I'm Elena Cameron with your CJBQ News Update. 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
10: Details are coming shortly on Canada's counter-tariff plan against the United States. Finance Minister François-Philippe Champagne and other cabinet members will also lay out supports for workers affected by tariffs. Prime Minister Mark Carney said Saturday the retaliatory tariffs would take effect September 8th. The U.S. introduced a new round of 50% tariffs on Canadian exports on Saturday after Canada walked away from trade talks. And U.S. President Donald Trump says his country is giving serious consideration to changing the name of Lake Ontario to Lake America after trade talks devolved into social media insults. Trump says in a social media post, the U.S. doesn't expect to continue doing business with Ontario much longer. More from Canadian press reporter Brenda Molina Navidad.
12: Trump followed it up with another post that he would never interfere with Canadians speaking French and never tried to weaken language protections as part of trade talks, calling Prime Minister Mark Carney weak and unpopular. Ontario Premier Doug Ford has said the U.S. needs to feel economic pain in response to Trump's latest trade war escalation.
10: Ford said on Toronto radio that Trump could, quote, kiss my ass, later doubling down at a news conference in Hamilton. The president called the premier less charismatic, intelligent, and impressive than his late brother, former Toronto Mayor Rob Ford. The Belleville Police Service seeking the public's assistance to locate a missing person. 51-year-old Michael, last seen riding a black bicycle with Kenda written on the tires, traveling southbound on Highway 62 toward Prince Edward County. Michael described as a white male, about 6 feet tall and 175 pounds with shoulder-length blonde hair. He was last seen wearing a black sweater, blue jeans, tan-colored shoes, and carrying a yellow Giant Tiger bag. There's a photo at quintenews.com. Anyone with information asked to call Belleville Police. Ontario Provincial Police report Highway 401 eastbound will be closed between County Road 6 in Odessa and County Road 38 in Kingston tonight for the removal of a tractor trailer. The closure to begin at 9 p.m. and could last until 5 a.m. Wednesday. Motorists must follow the detour route along Mud Lake Road, Unity Road, until the highway is reopened. The certified list of candidates has been released for Prince Edward County in the 2026 municipal election. Three candidates are running for mayor, including current councillor Brad Nyman, who's joined by Terry Short, and Ernie Markinson. As for councillor, Ward 2 is hotly contested with eight candidates running for two seats. Wards 3, 7, and 9 are acclaimed, with incumbent candidates running unopposed. Much more detail and a link to a full list of candidates, including school board trustees, can be found at quintynews.com. And a U.S. federal judge has rejected Ghislaine Maxwell's bid for release from prison. The former girlfriend and longtime associate of convicted sex offender Jeffrey Epstein claims her sex trafficking conviction was a miscarriage of justice. Maxwell has claimed information that would have exonerated her at her 2021 trial was withheld and false testimony was presented to the jury. But the judge says Maxwell's assertions are based on speculation, distortions, or outright falsehoods. And that's news. In sports, the Toronto Blue Jays, two games back of the final wildcard spot in the American League, open a six-game homestand tonight against the Kansas City Royals. Max Scherzer on the mound for the Jays. The Trenton Golden Hawks have opened up their training camp. They'll have some open practices for the public this week. Today through Thursday, they'll be practicing from 2 to 4 p.m. at the Duncan MacDonald Arena. South Hastings Baseball League playoff news. Rain washed out last night's game between the Reed Young Guns and Ewens. Tonight, the Tandanega Cardinals meet the Rhino Lining Rockies. That semifinal series tied 1-1. CJBQ radar weather. Cloudy, some sunny periods today. Chance of showers this morning, the high 24. Clearing through the overnight, going down to 12 degrees. For tomorrow, a mix of sun and cloud. It'll be humid, the high 26. Overcast on Thursday with a chance of showers and maybe a thunderstorm, 26 again, the high. Right now, it's 20. 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

0: It's Corey Hart, In Your Soul, 800-CJBQ, cjbq.com. Carly Simon in there, too. It's 1112. It's Ted Bradford. Glad you're here. Tuesday's treating you well. Another fall-like morning out there. Not quite as cool as it was yesterday morning. A little bit more humidity. We'll see how things are shaping up. We'll check the weather here in a bit. You probably know that music means one thing and one thing only. Your chance to be a winner. It's the Arby's Brain Game. 969-1545 is my phone. A couple of meals, thanks to our pals at Arby's, North Front and Belleville on the table. They could be yours if you haven't won anything from CJBQ in the last 30 days or so. Tuesday, we do the Hysterical Lyrical Challenge. What is that, you're asking? Well, what I do here is just recite a couple of lines from a popular record. And what you need to do is tell me the name. All right? And this one, I got a bit, full disclosure here, I am not a huge Billy Joel fan. I've been honest about that, but I do admire his songwriting chops. And this particular tune, I think, as far as a slice of America, ranks up there with Born to Run by Springsteen. Just saying. So it is a Billy Joel record, all right, and one of his best. And the lyric that I'm going to give you here, this, you have to tell me the name of the song. All right? Here we go. While our fathers fought the Second World War, spent their weekends on the Jersey Shore, met our mothers in the USO, asked them to dance, danced with them slow. What do you think the name of that tune is? 969-1545. Good luck.
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0: All right, here we go.
7: Talk to the audience. Oh, God, this is always dead.
0: Arby's Brain Game at 11:15. We're doing the Hysterical Lyrical Challenge today. We do it every Tuesday. Based on these lyrics, again, just need the name of what personally I think is one of Billy Joel's best records. I know everyone, Piano Man. Yeah, I get it. But this one is top notch. All right. Here we go. One more time. Well, our fathers fought the Second World War, spent their weekends on the Jersey Shore, met our mothers in the USO, asked them to dance, danced with them slow. What's the name of the song? Let's go to Diane. Hi, Diane. How are you?
8: Good. How are you?
0: I'm doing fine. What's the name of that Billy Joel song?
8: Good Night, Saigon.
0: Ooh, good answer, but no. No, afraid not. Thanks, Diane.
8: Okay.
0: All right. You have a great day. Didn't mean to burst your bubble there. Hi, Brad. How are you?
9: I'm good. How are you?
0: I'm doing all right. Name of this tune?
9: Allentown.
0: Yes, sirree. Well done. Good job. What do you think? Do you agree with me? It's a, you know, it's
9: I think it's I'm a Piano Man fan, but Allentown is a very good record.
0: Yes, I honestly, every time I hear it, I don't play it enough. Shame on me, but, you know, as far as story records are concerned, it's comparable to Born in the USA, methinks. Well done, Brad. Good job.
9: All right. So
0: you just hold on, okay? Yeah, just hang on. Brain Game winner is what Brad is, and we'll do it again tomorrow. Living here in Allentown. Billy Joel.

0: Go and we say hi to Andy Sadell. Hey, Andy.
1: Hi, good morning, Ted. I'm glad you're doing the fun bit before you do the nasty weather bit.
0: Oh, yeah, absolutely.
1: let's give him the good news first.
0: Do you know something I don't? I don't even think I've looked at the weather. My God. Maybe you
1: look
0: do
1: out
0: know.
1: Your window. You can tell.
0: Oh, it's gray. Give me a break. Good. You're from Britain, for God's sake. You should be used to this.
1: Exactly. It's British, and next week I go back there. What am I letting myself in for either?
0: Well, hey, regardless, have a good time.
1: Thank you.
0: All right.
1: So, before I go, yeah, we've got a few more pets to try and find homes for. And this week we've got two cats. They're a bonded pair, which means we're looking for a home for them together. We've got Chowder and Bucket. They are two gentle, shy boys who basically they found comfort and confidence with one another and also security. Now, these two are a bonded pair, and that means they are looking for a forever home where they can stay together. Chowder's a three-year-old male cat who's still learning to feel safe and confident in the world around him. Now, he can be a bit shy and cautious at first, preferring to hang back and also observe from a safe distance. New environments can be a bit overwhelming, but with some patience, a calm space, and also a gentle approach, Chowder slowly begins to relax and shows his sweet personality. Bucket is a year younger. He's just 2 years old, a domestic short hair. He was previously feral and is also learning to feel comfortable in human care. He's also a sensitive, gentle boy who relies heavily on other cats for reassurance and confidence. And having a feline companion, it's absolutely vital for him. So to Bucket and Chowder together, being familiar with one another, they're a trusted source of comfort for each other. Together, these boys will help each other out feeling safe. They will need a quiet, patient, locomotion home where they can settle in at their own pace without any pressure or expectations. Their new family will need to understand that building trust does take time, but watching these two gain confidence together will basically be very rewarding to do. And they will need a canine-free home too, because Bucket is not comfortable around dogs. But these sweet boys may take some time to come out of their shell, but with consistency, understanding, and love, they have the potential to blossom into wonderful companions. So, got room for two lovely animals in your home, then these two could be right up there for you.
0: Well, we got a picture of them both up on our Facebook pages right now and at Humane Society, hpe.ca. My God, they look like a pair of bookends.
1: Absolutely.
0: Yeah.
1: And you've got Bucket, who's the white one on the left, and you've got Chowder, who's the black one on the right-hand side. It's a beautiful pair of cats. If you are interested, then you can call the shelter on usual number, which is 613-968-4673. The Humane Society website is always open at humanesocietyhpe.ca. And as you just mentioned, on the CJBQ and also the Humane Society Facebook page, where they are looking at you saying, please give me a home.
0: Oh, yeah. And why not? Let's keep our fingers and
1: paws
0: crossed here for those two. And and again, with regards to Humane Society, hpe.ca, all things Humane Society there for you 24/7.
1: And absolutely.
0: Andy, don't come. Sorry, go ahead.
1: Well, I was going to say, talking of 24/7, I just need to point out that recently we did change our opening hours. We used to be closed on a Sunday. We're now open on a Sunday, and we're closing on a Tuesday instead. So today, the shelter is actually closed to the public. So if you are thinking about these two, don't call today because you probably won't get a hold of anybody. But we are now open Wednesday through to Monday each week.
0: All right, good to know. All right, very good.
1: Mm-hmm.
0: Well, try to contend with the British-like weather out there today, my friend, and we'll do this again on Thursday.
1: I shall look forward to it, Ted. You have a great day.
0: You too. Take care.
1: Take care. Bye-bye.
0: Andy Sadell at the Humane Society of Hastings, Prince Edward. And again, you can check out Bucket and Chowder right now at CJBQ's Facebook page. Radar weather, cloudy for the most part today. Sunny periods, about 24. Clear tonight down to 12. Tomorrow, sun and cloud. Humid, 26. Thursday looks like overcast. Showers, risk of a thunderstorm, and 26. Coolish out there right now. It's 20 degrees.
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0: There goes Joe Cocker, When the Night Comes. 800-CJBQ, Carole King in there, too. It's coming up on 1142. I'm Ted. Quinty calendared today. Well, things officially start next Friday. Ontario's oldest agricultural fair is back. The Picton Fair down in beautiful Prince Edward County, and one of the main organizers is joining us on Quinty Calendar here this morning, Tina Hiddink. Hi, Tina.
1: Hi, and how are you?
0: I am doing well. I bet you are just running around like the proverbial chicken in the corral here in the last remaining days of getting ready.
1: Well, not quite, because we have an extra week this year.
0: Ah, yes, because of the way the calendar's filling out here. But my goodness, how many years are we up to now?
1: It's our 189th Picton Fair.
0: Oh, my goodness.
1: But the Agricultural Society has been around for 191 years.
0: Boy, an amazing legacy, and it continues. And I was just going through some of the events that are scheduled on your website, PictonFair.ca, and my God, you've jam-packed it this year. Can you highlight a few things coming up?
1: Where do I start?
0: Anyway, well, how about Friday?
1: Friday, normally, even though the fairgrounds are open in the morning for 1 o'clock, the activity doesn't really start until after, like, around 3 o'clock when the school's over and all the children come to the fair. And it seems Friday night is a night where teenagers and children like to come to the fair. It's the big entertainment evening. Plus, in the Crystal Palace, the historic Crystal Palace, we will be having live entertainment starting at 6 o'clock.
0: And what's in store?
1: Well, I know the reasons are on for the second show. And we have Isabella Hoops with her fire hoop show. And I'm sorry, you're going to have to help me. I'm sitting out in the parking lot, so...
0: Try to get a good connection. That's understandable. I'm just quickly perusing here, and 7 p.m. You've got Simply Skinnerd, which is great rock tribute to Lynyrd Skynyrd, and that's at the Crystal Palace. Then, like you mentioned, the popular Reasons, great party band, hits the stage at 9 o'clock, and that's on Friday.
1: Yeah, and we have the dairy show down at the Cattle Barn as well on Friday. Then on Saturday, we have a lot of activity. We have two shows of the Super Dogs, which is the first time we've ever had them. And I've seen them, like, at CNE at the Royal Winter Fair. And hopefully they'll be an attraction for Saturday afternoon.
0: Absolutely, a big deal, and certainly well known, and that's a bit of a coup for you guys. That's great.
1: Yeah, like, we were really excited to get them, and we should really be promoting them, because it is a great show. And we have our beef show on Saturday afternoon and the 4-H in the morning at the Cattle Barn. And, again, we have live entertainment at Crystal Palace. And I'm really looking forward to the Eagles tribute. So if I can get away from the office, that's where I'll be.
0: Well, good luck with that, because I know how busy you can be year after year after year. And, the Eagles performance, Los Desperados, they are very popular. And that is from 9 to 11 at the beautiful Crystal Palace.
1: And Jamie Seaver is before them. So he's a local talent that has performed at the fair before COVID, actually.
0: And we shouldn't. Well, I was just going to say we shouldn't forget that one of the main reasons that these fairs happen year after year after year is to showcase what the agricultural community brings to our tables every day, right? So we can't forget that. There's all sorts of opportunities for you to rub shoulders with these people that that grow our food.
1: Exactly. And, you know, we've had great exhibits from the exhibitors, where you come to the vegetables, beautiful flowers, home craft. You know, the Rotary Hall is just filled with, the home craft. And it's really worthwhile because last year we ended up getting over 300 new exhibitors.
0: Oh, my.
1: So we show everybody. It's set out for judging, and we keep everybody's entries there because you may not win first or second or third, but, some of these judgings are really close. So we really encourage people to enter. But they have to be from, live in Prince Edward County.
0: Right. Well, that makes perfect sense. My goodness, we could go on and on because you've got three jam-packed days, Friday, Saturday, and Sunday, the 11th, 12th, and 13th for Ontario's oldest agricultural fair. Picton Fair is back at the beautiful, Picton Fairgrounds, home of the Crystal Palace. And basically, all things fair are on your great website, right?
1: Right.
0: And you can get tickets there, I'm assuming?
1: Yes, you can. You can get the midway passes. There's a link on our website, as well as if you want to buy your gate passes in advance, that can be done as well. And I forgot to mention the big highlight on Sunday is we have a craft show sale happening at the Crystal Palace, and we can't forget the demolition derby.
0: No. There's nothing like a final day at any fair when you hear the demolition derby roaring to life, and the neighbors have to understand it's once a year, so it's okay.
1: That's right. Awesome. During the afternoon, not the evening.
0: That's right. Exactly. So it's easy to take. Well, listen, Tina, thank you so much for giving us a few of the highlights of this year's Picton Fair. Always a lot of fun. And again, tickets and passes and information abounds right now at PictonFair.ca. Hey, best of luck and way to go, all your hard work.
1: And thank you for taking the time to talk to me.
0: Not a problem. You take care and don't work too hard.
1: Okay, then.
0: All right, Bye. Tina. Thanks. Bye-bye.
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0: 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I'm afraid clouds are hanging around today and 24, best we're going to do. At least it's warmer than yesterday. 20 degrees out there right now. An update in the forecast coming up with Kevin Williams, part of Quiddy at Noon. And then that is followed by the Chilango's All Request Lunch. That's up to you. What do you want to hear? 969-1545. 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Once in-

0: 800-CJBQ, Eastern Ontario's most trusted name in news, now presents Quenty at Noon. Coming up, sports, radar weather, and much more. Now, for the day's top headlines.
1: Good afternoon. Cloudy today with a high of 23, feeling like 28 with the humidity. Right now, though, 20 degrees and cloudy. 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
1: The federal government upping tariffs on some American steel and aluminum products in retaliation for the United States imposing tariffs last week on nearly $28 billion of Canadian goods. Finance Minister François-Philippe Champagne made the announcement.
4: Today I'm announcing that Canada will match the United States tariffs dollar for dollar, rate for rate. Effective September 8, Canada will impose counter tariffs of up to 15, 25, or 50% on 27.6 billion in imports from the United States of America.
1: The government also announcing a $7.5 billion aid package for Canadian businesses impacted by the trade war. President Donald Trump says the United States is giving serious consideration to changing the name of Lake Ontario to Lake America after trade talks devolved into social media insults. Trump says the U.S. does not expect to continue doing business with Ontario much longer as he threatens more tariffs in addition to the hefty levies that went into effect over the weekend. In an interview with CNN's Wolf Blitzer today, Ontario Premier Doug Ford reacted to Trump's latest tariff threats.
5: I do not understand why he wants to attack Canada nonstop. We're the closest friends and allies. And make no mistake about it, Wolf, Canadians still love the American people. They love the U.S. They don't see eye to eye with the president by any means, but we love the American people, and I do as well.
1: His remarks come a day after the two leaders exchanged insults, with Ford calling the president a bully, among other things, and Trump saying the premier was a, quote, less charismatic, intelligent version of his late brother Rob Ford. With tariffs and the trade war threatening the local economy, Belleville Mayor Neil Ellis issuing a statement about proposed changes to industrial development charges. At a recent meeting, council listened to concerns from the Belleville Chamber of Commerce and members of the local business and industrial community about the possible changes. The development charges study is a legislative process used to calculate the cost that may be recovered to support infrastructure required as the community grows. While the study proposes lower residential development charges, it also calculates non-residential development charges for council's consideration. Calling the industrial sector an important part of Belleville's economy that must remain competitive, Ellis says he's carefully considered the feedback from the meeting and has since discussed those concerns with city staff. Friends and community members are rallying to support the family of Matt Cumpson following his son passing. Cumpson, a Kingston area man, died in an ATV crash. However, specific details are not known at this time. A GoFundMe campaign has been organized to assist his loved ones with upcoming expenses and financial challenges. Organizers describe Matt as a cherished community member whose unexpected death has left a significant void. Those wishing to make a contribution can find the fundraiser at quinnynews.com. Ontario Provincial Police reporting Highway 401 eastbound will be closed between County Road 6 in Odessa and Road 38 in Kingston tonight for the removal of a tractor trailer. The closure will begin at 9 p.m. and expected to last until 5 a.m. on Wednesday. Motorists must follow the detour route along Mud Lake Road, Unity Road, until the highway is reopened. Northumberland OPP have arrested a woman in connection to a historic sexual assault case. On June 28th, police received a report regarding historical sexual assaults which occurred between the summer 2024 and this past March in Hamilton Township. A 20-year-old woman from Oshawa has been charged with sexual assault and sexual interference. The accused is due to appear before the Ontario Court of Justice in Cobourg on September. Police have not released her name to protect the identity of the victim. A Belleville woman's facing a series of charges after a disturbance in the city's West End. On Saturday evening, a woman had followed a resident inside, yelled at them to return her dog, and then assaulted them. Police encountered the woman on Sunday morning, resulting in a brief vehicle chase where the woman drove over lawns and through a ditch in an effort to evade police. The chase ended when she collided with a police vehicle and was taken into custody. Rebecca Vercutis, a 34-year-old Belleville woman, was arrested and charged with assault, uttering threats, being unlawfully in a dwelling, and dangerous operation. More details can be found at QuintyNews.com. The Belleville Police Service seeking the public's assistance to locate a missing person. 51-year-old Michael was last seen riding a black bicycle with Kenda written on the tires, traveling southbound on Highway 62 towards Prince Edward County. Michael, described as a white male, approximately 6 feet tall and 175 pounds, with shoulder-length blonde hair. He was last seen wearing a black sweater, blue jeans, tan-colored shoes, and carrying a yellow Giant Tiger bag. There's a photo at QuintyNews.com. Anyone with information is asked to call Belleville Police. A ground crew worker is in life-threatening condition after reportedly being struck by a plane in Montreal last night. Naira Ahmed is more.
6: Local police say that's when the aircraft was backing up on a runway at Montreal's International Airport and emergency services were called to the scene at around 7:30 p.m. Eastern. Officers and crime scene investigators remain on site to determine the causes of the accident. The Montreal Police Service confirmed to the Canadian Press that the case will be transferred to the Commission on Standards, Equity, Health and Safety at Work, as it is a workplace accident. Naira Ahmed, The Canadian Press.
1: Some post-secondary students say they will struggle to make ends meet this school year because of drastic changes to the Ontario Student Assistance Program. David Augustine reports.
7: Non-repayable grants through the Ontario Student Assistance Program, or OSAP, now make up a maximum of 25% of student assistance, down from 85%, with the rest offered as loans. The province has also lifted a 7-year tuition freeze, allowing colleges and universities to raise fees by up to 2% annually. University of Toronto graduate student Aiden Jeffers says he expects to work up to 30 hours a week and may have to rely on food banks. Now, the province says the cuts were needed as OSAP costs climbed to $2.7 billion this fiscal year. David Augustine, The Canadian Press, Toronto.
1: Another tanker has been hit in the Strait of Hormuz as talks wrap up in Oman. AP correspondent Charles de Ledesma reports.
8: The oil tanker was hit Monday night a few miles off the east coast of Oman, according to a report Tuesday from the British military's UK Maritime Trade Organization. The unknown projectile hit the engine of the ship and disabled it, but all crew have been reported safe, the group says. There's been no immediate reports of any environmental impact from the attack, but oil spills from other ships damaged during the war have caused growing concerns about ecological damage. Meanwhile, a Pakistani delegation has left Tehran after what officials call positive talks aimed at reopening the strait and ending the nearly 6-month Iran-US war. I'm Charles de Ledesma.
1: A man who killed 3 generations of a BC family during a camping trip in the 1980s has been denied parole again. David Ennis shot and killed 6 members of the Johnson-Bentley family while they were camping at Wells Gray Park near Clearwater in 1982, and he was sentenced to life in prison with no chance of parole for 25 years. Crystal Wolf is the great-niece of Bob Johnson and cousin of Karen and Jane. She says she does not believe someone like Ennis can be reformed.
9: We've read the report. We've seen that he's done some coursework on it, but I do not believe that he could change who his core person is.
1: A decision from the Parole Board of Canada says Ennis poses a risk of violent or sexual reoffending that would be unmanageable if he were released. He'll be up for parole again in 2031. And that's your news. I'm Zach McGibbon. Atlanta Cameron has sports, but first, here's Kim Williams with your weather.
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10: Here's our forecast for the Quinte area. We'll have clouds along with intervals of sunshine this afternoon, a brief shower in a couple of spots, the high 24. Partly cloudy tonight, some patchy late-night fog will form, the low 12. Tomorrow, mix of sun and cloud, a pleasant day, the high 26. Thursday, mostly cloudy, a couple of showers, maybe some thunder, the high 26. From the CJBQ Radar Weather Center, I'm meteorologist Kevin Williams.
11: At 12:09, overcast and still 20 degrees at CJBQ in the forecast. 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
11: I'm Brian DeCare. The Toronto Blue Jays are now two games back of the final American League wildcard spot. The Cleveland Guardians grabbed a 4-2 win over the LA Angels, giving themselves a .500 record good enough to go two games up on Toronto and Minnesota and a half game on Houston. Tonight, Max Scherzer gets the ball for the Jays as they begin six straight at home. They welcome the hottest team in the American League, the Kansas City Royals, who are 9-1 in their last 10. The Jays have a favorable schedule with every remaining game against teams at or below .500. Many are teams they're fighting in the battle for the final spot. First pitch tonight is 7:07. The Junior C hockey campaign will get underway in a few days. The Frankfort Huskies will be hosting a tournament beginning Friday, which includes the Athens Arrows out of the Ottawa area, along with the Picton Pirates and Amherst View Jets. Friday night is the first game between the Pirates and Huskies, with games running until Sunday afternoon. It's taking place at the Dunk McDonald Arena in Trenton. The Trenton Golden Hawks of the Ontario Junior Hockey League began their training camp at the Dunk yesterday. Today, tomorrow, and Thursday, fans can watch camp practices from 2 to 4 p.m. Quinte FC has officially secured back-to-back Merchant Cup titles to crown their dominant Division I season in Bay of Quinte soccer. Looking ahead to Thursday night, Brighton Orange and Azzurri will clash for the Division I League Cup final under the lights at Zwicks Field No. 1 at 8:30 p.m. Meanwhile, Consecon FC has clinched the Division II title to earn a well-deserved promotion back into Division I, with the league's final regular season matches kicking off Tuesday at Zwicks. Champion bragging rights go to Quinte Old Boys 0-35 in the Masters Division and the Soccer's Legends in the Over 45 Division, who both wrap up their seasons this Wednesday at Mary Ann Sills Park. The South Hastings Baseball League playoffs was a wash again last night. Rain canceled games for the second straight night, this time between Young Guns and Ewens. Reed has a 2-1 series lead, with the series resuming tomorrow night in Melrose. Tonight in Melrose is Game 3 between the Tyandinega Cardinals and the Rhino Lining Rockies, with the series square at 1. First pitch is 7 p.m. A member of the Professional Women's Hockey League's advisory board says there are no plans for ownership changes. Stan Kasten says in a statement that the governance of the 12-team league would remain stable, even as co-founder Mark Walter appears to be selling off pieces of his sports empire. Multiple media outlets reported last month that Walter's businesses are under scrutiny from both United States federal prosecutors and the U.S. Securities and Exchange Commission in tax fraud investigations. As the Guinness New World Record drops today in the U.S., 66-year-old Judy Omea is being celebrated as the world's oldest female competitive skateboarder. To do so, she had to beat her own record set 2 years ago. The California native has been a skateboarding pioneer for more than 50 years. She was inducted into the Skateboarding Hall of Fame in 2018. Speaking to ABC News, Omea recalled how she felt when she first saw a Guinness World Records book with her name in it.
15: I remember seeing it at the library, and I'm very stoked.
11: A helmet she wore in 1976 is held by the Smithsonian. And that's sports.
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17: Technology is making the war on insects very one-sided and not so much in favor of the bugs. Now, most homeowners prefer to never see an insect in our houses, eating our plants or stinging us. Unfortunately for the bugs, people have gotten very good at getting rid of them. So with foggers, stronger sprays, LED traps, even carbon lures, we are hurting both the good and the bad and not really paying attention to the difference. So let me say this. Up to 95% of the plants on this planet need an insect in some form, and one in every three bites of food that you eat actually is as a result of an insect. So before you run for that can of DEET, ask yourself, is this insect really a problem? If you want to take care of the planet, start by planting native species, creating bug shelters, limiting nighttime outdoor lights, and converting parts of your lawn into meadows with diverse pollinator-friendly plants.
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19: Crime Stoppers Quinte and the Quinte West Detachment of the Ontario Provincial Police are seeking public assistance in connection with an arson. On Saturday, May 23rd, shortly before 2:15 a.m., officers with the Quinte West Detachment of the Ontario Provincial Police, Quinte West OPP Crime Unit, and Quinte West firefighters responded to a residential fire on Hamilton Road, Quinte West. The initial investigation confirmed that the fire was started between 1:45 a.m. and 2:15 a.m. The investigation is ongoing, and the Quinte West OPP are seeking witnesses to the event or anyone that may be in possession of a possible dash cam or doorbell footage. 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

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I'm Ted, Chilango's All Request Lunch. Did you hear Brian Adams in Kingston tonight? He is. Roll with the Punches tour rolls into Schlush Puppy Place. And I think he's got a little message for Trump.

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0: 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Man, this is a first. Not one call today, not one request. Is this radio station even on the air? Show of hands. Got some rain out there right now, man. Clouds. The odd sunny break, Kevin says. Well, we're hoping. And a stray shower. 24, the high clears up tonight, at least overnight, and down to 12. Tomorrow, sun and cloud, humid, about 26, rainy day on Thursday, and 26 again. Like I said, rain right now, and 20 at CJBQ and Bird Note. 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
1: This is Bird Note. Former Washington Governor Jay Inslee has been around birds his entire life. But he says it wasn't until his early 30s that a bird really caught his attention.
2: We'd moved from Western Washington, you know, a wet kind of urban environment, to Eastern Washington, a dry sagebrush, apple trees environment. And we heard this meadowlark sitting right on top of this little unused telephone pole outside of our farmhouse that we had.
1: This was a Western meadowlark, a robin-sized bird with a vibrant yellow breast and a spectacular song.
2: And it is just melodic. That's the word I would use. I'm not a musician. I know virtually nothing about music. But I think that if Mendelssohn and Brahms and Brandy Carlile got together to design a bird song, that's what they would write. Every year, we knew it was spring when that bird or its subsequent generations came, I swear, to the same telephone pole and just ripped out this incredible song that we could hear, you know, 150 yards away.
1: Over time, Inslee grew to love the meadowlark's song, not only for its melody, but for how it connected him to the natural world.
2: I would describe it as summoning us from winter to spring. So it's like it announces the change of the seasons.
1: Is there a bird that inspired you to love nature? Tell us about it at birdnote.org. I'm Mark Bramhill.
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0: Great song. Stephen Page and the Bare Naked Ladies. Live. As if you couldn't tell. What a good boy. Fleetwood Mac in there. 2 and 7 wonders. 10 after 1. Way to go, Cam. Thank you for putting me out of my misery. Quick to the phone. He's my Chilango's winner today. Honestly, wasn't all that busy, so I was getting concerned. Wasn't sure if the transmitter was off or the phones were busted. Could go either way. Kind of a rainy, cloudy day out there today, but a decent one on the way tomorrow, which is good news because it's the final Lions Club of Belleville Concerts on the Bay for 2026. 6 to 8 tomorrow night at the Band Shell West Wicks. Check out the reasons. Always
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0: Serena Ryder. I think she's got new music out. Did I read that somewhere? It's her cover of Oliver's Good Morning Starshine. 800-CJBQ, CJBQ.com. It's coming up to 120. It's National Parks Service Founders Day. Apparently, and I think that probably applies to Park Service workers. National, provincial. Love you guys and gals. With that said, get out and enjoy a provincial or a national park this weekend. They are awesome. One of my faves, right over there, Presque Isle. Radar weather. It might be a decent day to wander around a provincial park, but tomorrow's going to be better. CJBQ radar weather brought to you by Eyes and Optics in Trenton and Brighton, online at eyesandoptics.com. You won't believe your eyes. Clouds for the most part today. 24, clears up tonight, and overnight down to 12. Sun and cloud tomorrow, little muggy, about 26. Rainy day Thursday, 26 again, 21 right now.
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0: 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Those guys have been crisscrossing the country since pretty well with spring. Back and forth, I think they were in Halifax about a week ago, if not just a few days ago. And, of course, April, they were at the Upper Canada Opera House in Deserano. That was kind of the grand opening show for that venue, and it's going nonstop. It's 1:38. I'm Ted. Rotary Club of 20 Sunrise presents Charity Yard Sales coming up Saturday. When I see Saturday, August 29th, I kind of get weak in the knees, the fact that we're at the end of August. Good Lord! Just unbelievable. But I keep telling myself we've got about another month or so of summer. It's okay. It's okay. It's okay. Anyway, Saturday from 8 to noon, Old Highway 2, 766. 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All right, starts at 8 on Saturday.
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0: Isn't that nice? I'm assuming, or I'd love to hope, that they're making beautiful music together in the ethereal plane today. John Denver, Olivia Newton-John. Fly away, 800-CJBQ, Gary Wright in there too. I really want to know you. It's 151. Well, he's had it. He's done. He's tired of stuff blowing up in his face. Wile E. Coyote, tired of his countless failed attempts to catch the Roadrunner using Acme products that just go against him. 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Have you heard this? Coyote versus Acme hits the big screens today, hits theaters, and partially a live-action movie. So flashback to your childhood, check it out.
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0: 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And overcast, rainy Thursday, 21, make that 26 again. Right now it's 21 at CJBQ.

0: All right, 156, before 2, news is coming up. I think it's Zach, the guy that's been doing the talk show.
1: And that guy. Hardest working man in show.
0: Unbelievable. Man, was he hopped up on the caffeine this morning, though. Every time I tried to interject, his mouth was just going like this. Holy smokes, Zach. Slow down.
1: Come on. So he got a whole week.
0: It's in jest. He's doing a great job. Great job. This guy, on the other hand, well,
1: you get what you get.
0: You and I both. Yeah. Two old farts trying to make a living in radio. Give it up. Freddie Vett, rock and roll after 2.

0: Good afternoon. It's 2 o'clock. Cloudy for the rest of the day today. Right now, 21 degrees, feeling like 25 and cloudy. I'm Zach McGibbon with your CJBQ news update. Canada is increasing tariffs on American steel and aluminum products from 25 to 50% in retaliation for the United States imposing tariffs on nearly $28 billion of Canadian goods. Ottawa says it's matching the dollar amount of the U.S. tariffs, but the list does not include all the same items targeted by President Donald Trump. During today's announcement, Industry Minister Melanie Joly told Canadians they should buy domestic products.
1: This morning, I had the chance to talk with many associations of retailers to really have them on board to make sure that at your grocers, at your local shop, that you understand what are the Canadian products. And I have their support to make sure that's the case. And we will push them to make sure that that's the case.
0: The government also announced a $7.5 billion aid package for Canadian businesses impacted by the U.S. trade war. Among the measures are new loan programs for businesses and more flexibility to apply for employment insurance. U.S. President Donald Trump says the United States is giving serious consideration to changing the name of Lake Ontario to Lake America after trade talks devolved into social media insults. Trump says the U.S. does not expect to continue doing business with Ontario much longer. In an interview with CNN today, Ontario Premier Doug Ford reacted to Trump's latest online remarks.
2: Well, I think it's a lot of rhetoric because we're the number one customer to 17 states, number two to 12 others, Ontario alone. If Ontario was just standalone, we'd be the third largest trading partner in the world. Canada is the number one customer.
0: Tensions between the two countries have continued to worsen since trade negotiations fell apart on Friday. The Trump administration slammed Canada with 50% tariffs on an array of goods the following day. With tariffs and the trade war threatening the local economy, Belleville Mayor Neil Ellis has issued a statement about proposed changes to industrial development charges. At a recent meeting, council listened to concerns from the Belleville Chamber of Commerce and members of the local business and industrial community about the possible changes. The development charges study is a legislative process used to calculate the costs that may be recovered to support infrastructure required as the community grows. While the study proposes lower residential development charges, it also calculates non-residential development charges for council's consideration. Calling the industrial sector an important part of Belleville's economy that must remain competitive, Ellis says he's carefully considered the feedback from the meeting and has since discussed those concerns with city staff. Friends and community members are rallying to support the family of Matt Cumson following his sudden passing. Cumson, a Kingston area man, died in an ATV crash. However, specific details are not known at this time. A GoFundMe campaign has been organized to assist his loved ones with upcoming expenses and financial challenges. Organizers describe Matt as a cherished community member whose unexpected death has left a significant void. Those wishing to make a contribution can find the fundraiser at quintynews.com. Ontario Provincial Police reporting Highway 401 eastbound will be closed between County Road 6 in Odessa and Route 38 in Kingston tonight for the removal of a tractor trailer. The closure will begin at 9 p.m. and is expected to last until 5 a.m. on Wednesday. Motorists must follow the detour route along Mud Lake Road, Unity Road, until the highway is reopened. A federal judge has rejected Jeffrey Epstein's former girlfriend's latest bid to get out of prison, AP correspondent Julie Walker reports.
3: A federal judge rejects Ghislaine Maxwell's claim her sex trafficking conviction was a complete miscarriage of justice. Judge Paul Engelmeyer says the basis for the claim by Jeffrey Epstein's former girlfriend and associate is speculation, distortions, and or outright falsehoods. Maxwell wants to set aside her conviction and be freed from prison on the grounds that there was substantial new evidence. In a habeas petition last December, she said information was withheld at her trial and false testimony given to the jury. Engelmeyer says the claim is demonstrably meritless and her petition falls very far from the mark. Julie Walker, New York.
0: And that's your news. It's sports. The Toronto Blue Jays open a 6-game homestand tonight against the Kansas City Royals. Toronto enters the day 2 games behind Cleveland for the American League's final wildcard spot, with several teams still in the hunt. Max Scherzer starts for the Jays against a Royals team that has won 8 straight. Sticking with baseball, but in the Little League World Series, where Canada will try to stay alive at the Little League World Series tonight when it faces South Korea in a must-win game in South Williamsport, Pennsylvania. The Vancouver-based Little Mountain team lost 7-0 to South Korea in its tournament opener before beating Australia 4-0 and Panama 3-2. Montreal's Felix Auger-Aliassime and Alexandra Illa of the Philippines fell 4-1, 4-1 to Gael Monfils of France and Elena Svitolina of Ukraine today in first-round mixed doubles action at the U.S. Open. Ojeda Aliassime and Ayala had 3 aces and 9 winners, but also hit into 8 unforced errors. A new study published in the British Medical Journal suggests at least 1 in 4 former NFL players who died between 2016 and 2021 had chronic traumatic encephalopathy, or CTE. The study looked at 878 former players who died during that period, with researchers examining 235 donated brains. Researchers also found the most severe form of CTE was associated with a 44% higher risk of dementia among brain donors. CJBQ radar weather. It's going to be cloudy today with a high of 23, feeling like 28 with the humidity. Clearing later this evening, a low of 12. Mixed sun and cloud throughout the day. Tomorrow should start to clear in the afternoon. A high of 25, feeling like 30 with the humidity. And then for Thursday, cloudy, chance of showers, and a high of 23. 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
4: 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See it tonight. Hear it today. This is Eastern Ontario's number one name in news. 800 CJBQ.

go. 800-CJBQ. Have some very sad news to pass along to start off the show. Just broke a few minutes ago. Dolly Parton has passed away. Dolly Parton passed away at the age of 80. Here she is, Jolene, on 800-CJBQ.

0: 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Beach Boys would make a big hit out of that song in the 60s. That's the original 50s version for you. It's 222 here in the Freddie Vet Show.
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0: 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Clearing later on tonight and down to 12 degrees. Tomorrow, some sunshine, finally, and a few clouds. Clearing out in the afternoon with a high 25 degrees, down to 18 tomorrow night. And then don't get used to the sunshine because we're back to showers on Thursday, right on schedule. Third day or so we have a rainy day, or maybe every other day the way it's looking this week. Anyhow, clouds, showers on Thursday, and 23. Right now, it is 21 downtown.
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0: Where the action is, Freddie Cannon on 800-CJBQ. 236 here on the Freddie Vet Show. Well, last weekend, they'd hoped to get in the ride for pause, but the rain gave them pause about that event. See what I did there? That was terrible, Freddie. Okay, anyway, I got rained out. That's what I'm trying to tell you. Last Sunday. So they're going to do a redo. 15th anniversary of the annual poker run, Ride for Paws, will happen this weekend, this Sunday, hoping for better weather this time around. And if everything goes as planned, you can meet at What's Your Scoop there on Frankfurt Road. You know where that is. I know, Corey. Everybody knows where that is, Freddie. I know. Delicious ice cream. Anyway, registration starts at 10 in the morning. Ride starts at 11, and they're going to raise some money. This year again for, the Ride for Paws. That would be for critters, of course. Fix for Life, Sandy Pines Wildlife Center, all that, all those good folks. Anyhow, vendors, 50-50 draw, lots of fun. Let's hope for a good weather day. That redo coming up this Sunday. Get set and get ready to ride.
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0: 12:30 by the Mamas and the Papas on 800-CJBQ. It's 10 minutes away from 3 o'clock. In case you haven't heard the breaking news this afternoon, we started our show after 2 o'clock with a Dolly Parton song. Unfortunately, some sad news this afternoon. Dolly Parton passed away at the age of 80. We'll be starting every hour with a Dolly song for you this afternoon. More on that story coming up. The news at 3 o'clock.
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0: Clearing late this evening down to 12 degrees. Some sun and cloud tomorrow. Clearing in the afternoon with a high of 25. But back to clouds tomorrow night down to 18. And showers on the way for Thursday and a high of 23. Right now is 21.
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0: Good afternoon. It's 3 o'clock. Cloudy skies for the rest of the day today. Right now, 21 degrees, feeling like 24 and mostly cloudy. I'm Zach McGibbon with your CJBQ News Update. Iconic songwriter, singer, and actor Dolly Parton has died. ABC's Mike Dubusky has details.
1: Dolly Parton has passed away at the age of 80. The country music icon was known for chart-topping songs like Jolene.
2: Jolene, Jolene.
1: Parton collected 11 Grammy Awards over her seven-decade career. She also starred in well-loved movies like Steel Magnolias and 9 to 5, and was a prominent philanthropist in addition to running her own theme park business, Dollywood. Her publicist did not provide a cause of death. A statement reads, Dolly Parton's legacy is one of love, compassion, and resilience. Mike Dubusky, ABC News.
0: Canada's increasing tariffs on American steel and aluminum products from 25 to 50% in retaliation for the United States imposing tariffs on nearly $28 billion of Canadian goods. Ottawa says it's matching the dollar amount of the U.S. tariffs, but the list does not include all the same items targeted by President Donald Trump. Industry Minister Melanie Joly also announcing a $7.5 billion aid package for Canadian businesses, which includes new loans.
3: Small businesses through the regional development agencies will have access to $3 million of non-repayable loans, so basically grants for $3 million, and up to $2 million of interest-free loans. And the businesses that will be able to have access are around those that will have $1 million in revenues.
0: The measures also include more flexibility to apply for employment insurance. U.S. President Donald Trump says the United States is giving serious consideration to changing the name of Lake Ontario to Lake America after trade talks devolved into social media insults. Trump says the U.S. does not expect to continue doing business with Ontario much longer. In an interview with CNN today, Ontario Premier Doug Ford reacted to Trump's latest online remarks.
4: Well, I think it's a lot of rhetoric because we're the number one customer to 17 states, number two to 12 others, Ontario alone. If Ontario was just standalone, we'd be the third largest trading partner in the world. Canada is the number one customer.
0: Tensions between the two countries have continued to worsen since trade negotiations fell apart on Friday. The Trump administration slamming Canada with 50% tariffs on an array of goods the following day. With tariffs and the trade war threatening the local economy, Belleville Mayor Neil Ellis issuing a statement about proposed changes to industrial development charges. At a recent meeting, council listened to concerns from the Belleville Chamber of Commerce and members of the local business and industrial community about the possible changes. The development charges study is a legislated process used to calculate the costs that may be recovered to support infrastructure required as the community grows. While the study proposes lower residential development charges, it also calculates non-residential development charges for council's consideration. Calling the industrial sector an important part of Belleville's economy that must remain competitive, Ellis says he's carefully considered the feedback from the meeting and has since discussed those concerns with city staff. Belleville police have laid charges against a Belleville woman after it was alleged that rocks were thrown at a vehicle, shattering a car window. Police responding to a call for service at around 2:23 p.m. on Monday. It was reported that a female had thrown rocks at a vehicle that had been parked at a residence before leaving the property. As a result, a window of the vehicle was smashed. Police also learning that the female was bound by release conditions, including a requirement to abide by the rules of the residence. As a result of the investigation, a 26-year-old Belleville woman was arrested and charged with mischief under $5,000 and four counts of failed to comply with probation order. She was released on an undertaking with a court date in September. Ontario Provincial Police reporting Highway 401 eastbound will be closed between County Road 6 in Odessa and Road 38 in Kingston tonight for the removal of a tractor trailer. The closure will begin at 9 p.m. and is expected to last till 5 a.m. on Wednesday. Motorists must follow the detour route along Mud Lake Road, Unity Road, until the highway is reopened. And that's your news. In sports, the Toronto Blue Jays open a 6-game homestand tonight against the Kansas City Royals. Toronto enters the day 2 games behind Cleveland for the American League's final wildcard spot, with several teams still in the hunt. Max Scherzer starts for the Jays against a Royals team that has won 8 straight. Sticking with baseball, but in the Little League World Series, where Canada will try to stay alive at the Little League World Series tonight when it faces South Korea in a must-win game in South Williamsport, Pennsylvania. The Vancouver-based Little Mountain team lost 7-0 to South Korea in its tournament opener before beating Australia 4-0 and Panama 3-2. Montreal's Felix Auger-Aliassime and Alexandra Ila of the Philippines fell 4-1, 4-1 to Gael Monfils of France and Elena Svitolina of Ukraine today in first round mixed doubles action of the U.S. Open. Oje Aliassime and Ayala had three aces and nine winners, but also hit into eight unforced errors. A new study published in the British Medical Journal suggests at least one in four former NFL players who died between 2016 and 2021 had chronic traumatic encephalopathy, or CTE. The study looked at 878 former players who died during that period, with researchers examining 235 donated brains. Researchers also found the most severe form of CTE was associated with a 44% higher risk of dementia among brain donors. CJBQ radar weather. It's going to be cloudy today with a high of 23, feeling like 28 with the humidity. Clearing later this evening, a low of 12. Mixed sun and cloud throughout the day. Tomorrow should start to clear in the afternoon, a high of 25, feeling like 30 with the humidity. And then for Thursday, cloudy, chance of showers, and a high of 23. 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I'm Zach McGibbon in the Queenie News Center.
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7: 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Rest in peace, Dolly. Gone at the age of 80. 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
2: 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Oh, yeah. Oh, yeah.

0: to 3 with Gary U.S. Bonds on 800-CJBQ. It is 319 here at the Freddie Vet Show. Music in the Park tonight down in Wellington. Head over to the, well, right in the middle of town there, the gazebo, brought to you by the Prince Edward County Lions Club. And tonight, you'll enjoy the sounds of Tony Forbes. That gets underway at 6 p.m. Not a bad night for that down there, you know.
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0: Clearing later on this evening, down to 12 degrees. Tomorrow, we see the sun. We see some clouds. Clearing in the afternoon with a high of 25. And then back to clouds tomorrow night at 18. And the showers will return once again on Thursday. It's a wet day. And high of 23, and then we'll end the week with sunshine on Friday. Right now, it is 23 degrees Celsius.
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0: Here Right Canada in Trenton, Campbellford, Madoc, and Stirling. 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

0: the Freddy. Freddy and the Dreamers on 800 CJBQ. Good afternoon. I'm the Freddy. John, good voice. Good afternoon.
1: Well, hello, the Freddy. How are you?
0: Fine. Do the Freddy. Okay, it's time to play Name That Tune. Go ahead.
1: Well, yes, you're right, Freddy. It's time to play Name That Tune. Up for grabs today, a Montana's gift certificate. $20 for Montana's restaurant, Bell Boulevard, if you can name today's song.
0: Sounds good to me, John Goodvoice. Let's get right to it. 613-969-1545 is my telephone number, and here is your three-second clue today. Listen very carefully and name this tune. That's what you get. 3 seconds. 969-1545. Name it and win right now.
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7: Yes, is it every day?
0: 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You got it. Who's this?
7: Stan Campbell from Wellington.
0: Very good, Stan. You're off to Montana's. 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
0: Well, what do you say?
2: How high is the water, Mama?
0: I know. Johnny, we're not done with water yet this week. Clouds tonight, clearing later on, down to 12. Now, tomorrow, not a bad day. Mix of sun and cloud, high 25. Partly cloudy, though, tomorrow night, and then showers arrive, and it's going to be a wet Thursday with a high of 23. So more water coming our way on Thursday. Back to sunshine for Friday. Right now, it's 23 degrees.
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0: Good afternoon. It's 4 o'clock. Clouds clearing overnight with a low of 12. Right now, it's 23 degrees. 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
0: Funeral Homes. Iconic country music superstar Dolly Parton has passed away at the age of 80. Parton was known for her hits and her philanthropy over the course of more than 60 years' career. She's also starred in films like 9 to 5 and Steel Magnolias and was an Oscar nominee. Here's Parton from a 1982 ABC News exclusive interview with Barbara Walters about what she wanted to accomplish.
3: I want people to know there's some brains beneath the wig and a heart beneath the boobs. And I think people are beginning to see that.
0: Her publicist did not include a cause of death. Prime Minister Mark Carney has stressed the importance of a united Team Canada approach in phone calls with other party leaders about the state of trade talks with the United States. The Prime Minister's office says Carney briefed the opposition leaders about Canada's new measures responding to the escalating trade war. Conservative leader Pierre Poilievre spoke to reporters in Windsor today.
4: Canadians must stand united. United in putting our country first, united for our workers, our consumers, our families. We must stand united in condemning the unjustified tariffs by President Trump, and we must stand united for the many people who are now afraid for their jobs and their livelihoods.
0: Bloc Québécois leader Yves-François Blanchet said in a statement in French that Carney told him his preference is to no longer discuss any compromises regarding supply management. Ottawa announced today new retaliatory tariffs on a range of U.S. goods and hiked existing duties on steel and aluminum to 50%. With tariffs and the trade war threatening the local economy, Belleville Mayor Neil Ellis has issued a statement about proposed changes to industrial development charges. Zach McGibbon has more.
5: At a recent meeting, council listened to concerns from the Belleville Chamber of Commerce and members of the local business and industrial community about the possible changes. The development charges study is a legislative process used to calculate the costs that may be recovered to support infrastructure required as the community grows. While the study proposes lower residential development charges, it also calculates non-residential development charges for council's consideration. Calling the industrial sector an important part of Belleville's economy that must remain competitive, Ellis says he's carefully considered the feedback from the meeting and has since discussed those concerns with city staff. Zach McGibbon, Quinte News.
0: Some post-secondary students say they will struggle to make ends meet this school year because of drastic changes to the Ontario Student Assistance Program.
6: Non-repayable grants through the Ontario Student Assistance Program, or OSAP, now make up a maximum of 25% of student assistance, down from 85%, with the rest offered as loans. The province has also lifted a 7-year tuition freeze, allowing colleges and universities to raise fees by up to 2% annually. University of Toronto graduate student Aiden Jeffers says he expects to work up to 30 hours a week and may have to rely on food banks. Now, the province says the cuts were needed as OSAP costs climbed to $2.7 billion this fiscal year. David Augustine, The Canadian Press, Toronto.
0: The Trent Memorial Hospital Foundation Golf Classic has raised a total of $109,336 for the hospital. The Golf Classic was held on August 14th at Oak Hills Golf Club. Golfers, sponsors, volunteers, and members of the foundation all came together to raise the funds. A helicopter golf ball drop also took place that day, with more excitement coming when a golfer scored a hole-in-one. The funds are being contributed to the foundation's Emerge Stronger campaign and will go towards new equipment for the hospital's emergency department. And that's the news. In sports, the Toronto Blue Jays open a 6-game homestand tonight against the Kansas City Royals. Toronto enters the day 2 games behind Cleveland for the American League's final wild card spot, with several teams still in the hunt. The Montreal Victoire have been reunited with their missing Walter Cup championship trophy after it was lost in shipment. The trophy disappeared last week when it failed to arrive in Lethbridge, Alberta, for a visit with Victoire forward Dara Grieg. The PWHL says the trophy has been found, but hasn't said where it was located or how it went missing. Formula One's governing body is condemning online abuse directed at race stewards following Sunday's Dutch Grand Prix. FIA says that stewards were targeted after handing out penalties during the race. It says disagreement with decisions is part of sport, but doesn't justify threats or personal attacks. CJBQ radar weather. Clouds clearing overnight with a low of 12. Looking at tomorrow, a mix of sun and cloud, humid with a high of 26. And on Thursday, overcast with a risk of showers or a thunderstorm and a high of 26. Right now, it's 23 degrees. And remember, you can get the latest news anytime at QuintyNews.com. 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
7: Good afternoon. It's a clear drive on the 401 in both directions, heading through Trenton and Belleville. Highway 62 and 37 both look good. Highway 49, you will just find construction-related volume in between County Road 50 and Bethesda Road. Also, I'm seeing some slowdowns on Highway 2 through Brand Street. 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With the latest traffic, I'm Antonia Altabonte.
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12: Dolly Parton has passed away at the age of 80. We're starting every hour with Dolly this afternoon. Here she is. I Will Always Love You on CJBQ.

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1: the Tornadoes. 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If you're heading up to cruise night tonight here in Belleville, the A&W parking lot on Bell Boulevard, it is junk in the trunk night. 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
2: Pretty bad greetings to you and greetings to all.
0: Well, I don't know if this is a sign of the times, but my mother...

0: closed the swimming pool today, Kevin. She said, that's it. That's all.
1: Really?
0: It's over. Pool is closed. Forget about it. Now, you know, I think she just got fed up with this last few days of weather and said to heck with it.
1: I understand. I understand. I get it. I get it. Now, tomorrow will be a seasonably warm day and a pleasant day, but we've got another system coming in, and that will deliver some more showers and thunder on Thursday. You know, when it was all said and done, rainfall yesterday in Picton, when the final drops stopped, 47 millimeters. Wow. And I don't know that Thursday showers will be as locally intense, but they'll be out there. The good news, it will clear for the weekend. Right now, the weekend shapes up pretty well. I will also add, though I don't see any high heat, as I've been saying all month for August, I've been pretty constant and consistent with that. I do foresee what could be a few warm, pretty warm days in the first 10 days of September. I would not be surprised, Freddie, if there are a couple days in early to mid-September that we're in that 30-degree range. Just for the record, for those who are, you know, keeping those pools open.
0: All right.
1: You may, and I know, swim time in September, you know, shorter days, kids back at school, you know, it's harder to get it done, but
0: yeah.
1: But the weather, you know, could be okay for that, so just want to point that out. So.
0: Okay. Mom, open the pool. Okay, open it back. It's not too late. Okay.
1: Oh, boy. No, but no tropical weather for now. Tropics are still pretty quiet in the Atlantic. And by the way, just a little interesting tidbit given today's news out of Nashville. The next named tropical cyclone on the list in the Atlantic is Dolly.
0: No way.
1: Yes, it is. The next named system will be Dolly.
0: Mm.
1: So we've got partly cloudy skies the rest of the afternoon. You'll see the moon tonight. A little fog late, the low 12. Nice day tomorrow. Sun and some mixed cloud, the high 26. And then mostly cloudy Thursday, a couple of showers, maybe some thunder, and a high temperature up 25. Pretty?
0: All right. I'm not putting my swimming trunks away just yet.
1: Yeah, I would wait. I would definitely wait. If you don't mind, you know, the idea of swimming in September, you know, you're thinking fall and pumpkins and all. But I do think you'll have some opportunity in early September. I do.
0: All right. Very good. We'll leave it there. Talk again tomorrow. Thanks so much, Kevin. I appreciate it.
1: Thank you, Freddie.
0: Right now, 23 downtown.
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0: first one, wow. I guess that's a boogie, the life we love to live. And the second one, that's easy. That's all the many more things we have to give. And remember, the third one is the rhythm, and it's still strange yet. And that's just a preview of the things you're gonna get.
1: Yeah.

0: Baby, I love you. Queen of Soul, Aretha Franklin, 800-CJBQ. Coming up after the news at 5, it's our top 5 at 5. And today, we go back 60 years ago today, 1966, for a look at the charts.
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1: Good afternoon. Clouds clearing overnight with a low of 12. Right now it's 23 degrees. I'm Alan Michael Steele with your CJBQ news update. 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
1: A legend of the country music world has died. ABC's Mike Dubowski has the details.
5: Dolly Parton has passed away at the age of 80. The country music icon was known for chart-topping songs like Jolene.
6: Jolene,
5: Parton collected 11 Grammy Awards over her seven-decade career. She also starred in well-loved movies like Steel Magnolias and 9 to 5, and was a prominent philanthropist in addition to running her own theme park business, Dollywood. Her publicist did not provide a cause of death. A statement reads, Dolly Parton's legacy is one of love, compassion, and resilience. Mike Dubusky, ABC News.
1: The federal government has unveiled a list of nearly 900 American products that are being tariffed in retaliation for the U.S. imposing new tariffs on Canada last week. Ottawa says it will hike American steel and aluminum tariffs from 25% to 50%, while imposing 50% tariffs on smartphones, golf clubs, video game consoles, and other goods. It will also levy a 25% tariff on appliances, agricultural machinery, dairy products, seafood, and certain steel and aluminum derivative products. Government officials stressed before their announcement that Canada was not targeting any new products beyond ones already hit by U.S. President Donald Trump so as to not further escalate the trade war. Prime Minister Mark Carney held a series of calls with the other party leaders today where he discussed how Ottawa plans to respond with the latest round of U.S. tariffs.
7: Prime Minister Mark Carney's office says he stressed the importance of a united Team Canada approach when he briefed opposition leaders today about the state of U.S. trade talks. Conservative leader Pierre Poilievre told reporters today that he would work across partisan lines to respond to unjustified tariffs, but called on Carney to recall Parliament now to scrutinize Ottawa's approach. Bloc Québécois leader Yves-François Blanchet said that Carney told him in the call that his preference is no longer to discuss any compromises regarding supply management. Canada announced today new retaliatory tariffs on a range of U.S. goods and supports for affected businesses. Craig Lord, The Canadian Press, Ottawa.
1: The town of Greater Napanee says they will be holding a voter information session on September 15th. The session will allow attendees to have the opportunity to learn about the 2026 municipal election, see demonstrations of online and telephone voting, ask questions about the voting process, and share feedback on the available voting methods. No registration is required. If attendees would like to verify their voter registration status at the session, they will need to provide valid identification. The session will take place from 6 p.m. to 7:30 p.m. at 99 Advance Avenue in Napanee. Belleville police have laid charges against a Belleville woman after it was alleged that rocks were thrown at a vehicle, shattering a car window. Zach McGibbon has the details.
8: Police responded to a call for service at around 2:23 p.m. on Monday. It was reported that a female had thrown rocks at a vehicle that had been parked at a residence before leaving the property. As a result, a window of the vehicle was smashed. Police also learned that the female was bound by release conditions, including a requirement to abide by the rules of that residence. As a result of the investigation, a 26-year-old Belleville woman was arrested and charged with mischief under $5,000 and four counts of failed to comply with probation order. She was released on an undertaking with a court date in September. Zach McGibbon, Quinte News.
1: The city of Belleville says it is seeking input on proposed updates to the refreshment vehicle bylaw and licensing. A refreshment vehicle program open house is being held on Thursday, September 3rd from 3:30 to 5:30 p.m. at Rest Riverside Park. The city says it is reviewing the program in preparation for the 2027 operating season and is seeking feedback from those who operate, use, or would like to see refreshment vehicle services in city parks and public spaces. Two former Alberta premiers from different political parties will co-chair a campaign from the Canadian Chamber of Commerce to make the case Alberta should stay in Canada. Former UCP Premier Jason Kenney says he will work with former NDP boss Rachel Notley ahead of the October 19th referendum.
9: We're frenemies.
6: But I've always respected her. I made that clear when I was running even as leader of the opposition that I respected her as a very competent woman, a very committed Albertan. And so while I disagree with her policy agenda, I, for one, never tried to make that personal.
1: Kenny says they hope to get through to voters who are pro-Canadian but might see a vote as a way to send a message to Ottawa. Ottawa will spend more than $50 million to build three salmon hatcheries in British Columbia. Fisheries and Oceans Canada says the projects will be on traditional First Nations territory or operated by a local nation. The largest contract is worth $38 million for the construction of the Upper Fraser River Salmon Conservation Hatchery in Prince George. A traffic controller is in life-threatening condition after reportedly being struck by a plane in Montreal last evening.
9: Local police say that's when the aircraft was backing up on a runway at Montreal's International Airport and emergency services were called to the scene at around 7:30 p.m. Eastern. Officers and crime scene investigators remain on site to determine the causes of the accident. The Montreal Police Service confirmed to the Canadian Press that the case will be transferred to the Commission on Standards, Equity, Health and Safety at Work as it is a workplace accident. Naira Ahmed, The Canadian Press.
1: Top diplomats from Iran and Oman met today to discuss a phased approach to managing ship traffic through the Strait of Hormuz. The talks come after an oil tanker was disabled in an attack off the coast of Oman. It underscores the ongoing dangers for shipping companies trying to use the waterway while it's under Iranian control. The strait has remained largely closed nearly 6 months after the U.S. and Israel launched joint attacks on Iran to start the war. Friends and community members are rallying to support the family of Matt Cumpson following his sudden passing. Cumpson, a Kingston-area man, died in an ATV crash. However, specific details are not known at this time. A GoFundMe campaign has been organized to assist his loved ones with upcoming expenses and financial challenges. Organizers describe Matt as a cherished community member whose unexpected death has left a significant void. Those wishing to make a contribution can find the fundraiser at QuintyNews.com. And that's the news. In sports, the Toronto Blue Jays have placed right-handed pitcher Shane Bieber on the 15-day injured list with inflammation of an upper body muscle. The club said that the move is retroactive to Friday, a day after he pitched seven solid innings in a 5-1 win over the Tampa Bay Rays. The Blue Jays are two games out of a wild card spot as they begin a three-game series with visiting Kansas City tonight. Montreal's Felix Auzet-Aliassime and Alexandria Ayala of the Philippines fell 4-1, 4-1 to Gael Monfils of France and Elena Svitolina of Ukraine in first-round mixed doubles action at the U.S. Open. The mixed doubles event at the last Grand Slam of the season has attracted high-profile talent with a record purse including $1 million U.S. dollars for the winners. Defensive back Cabion Ento has been named the CFL's top player of the week after he helped the Montreal Alouettes to a blowout victory over the Ottawa Redblacks. Ento recorded his second career touchdown in the 46-16 victory with an interception and set up another score with a forced fumble. Montreal quarterback Davis Alexander and Lions pivot Nathan Rourke also earned player of the week honors. A new study published in the British Medical Journal suggests at least one in four former NFL players who died between 2016 and 2021 had chronic traumatic encephalopathy, or CTE. A study looked at 878 former players who died during that period, with researchers examining 235 donated brains. Researchers also found the most severe form of CTE was associated with a 44% higher risk of dementia among brain donors. CJBQ radar weather. Clouds clearing overnight with a low of 12. Looking at tomorrow, a mix of sun and cloud, humid with a high of 26. And on Thursday, overcast with a risk of showers or a thunderstorm and a high of 26. Right now, it's 23 degrees. 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
10: It's a clear drive on Belleville and Trenton streets. Highway 62 and 37 are both doing well, and I'm not seeing any issues on the 401. Highway 49 just has construction-related volume in between County Road 15 and Bethesda Road. Other than that, Highway 2, just the usual slow patch from Shannonville Road to Brant Street. 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

Riding Hood, their second top ten after Wooly Bully, Sam the Sham, and the Pharaohs on 800 CJBQ, number four in our countdown for 60 years ago today in 1966. Up to number three, this song hit the top 30 for a group called the Tempos back in 1959, but a bigger hit for the Happenings in 1966, their version of See You in September on 800 CJBQ.

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2: 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Yesterday my life was filled with rain. 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

0: Bobby Hebb, One Hit Wonder, Sunny on 800-CJBQ. The strength of that hit ended up landing him as an opening act for the Beatles in 1966. How about that? Bobby Hebb at number two for our countdown for this day at 66. We'll get to number one in just a moment.
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9: Ready.
0: Let's recap top five at five for this day in 1966. Song number five was Donovan's Sunshine Superman. Little Red Riding Hood was Sam the Sham and the Pharaohs at number four. At number three, we heard The Happenings with See You in September. And at number two in the charts on this day in 1966, it was Bobby Hebb and Sonny. At number one, written by Mark Sebastian, brother of lead singer John Sebastian of the Lovin' Spoonful. It's Summer in the City on CJBQ.

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1: CJBQ, radar weather.
0: Clouds around tonight, clearing later on down to 12 degrees. Tomorrow, mix of sun and cloud and high of 25. Clouds roll in again tomorrow night, down to 18. And it looks like a wet day on Thursday. Cloudy, chance of showers. And 23, back to sunshine for the end of the week on Friday. Right now is 23.
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0: Good afternoon. It's 6 o'clock. Clouds clearing overnight with a low of 12. Right now, it's 23 degrees. I'm Alan Michael Steele with your CJBQ News Update. Tributes are pouring in to news of the death of Dolly Parton. Actor and producer Jamie Lee Curtis called the music icon, quote, a great example for us all, while actor Patricia Heaton simply said, what a gift, what a loss. A statement from Parton's publicist confirms that she died peacefully yesterday in Nashville at the age of 80. She was the rare celebrity whose appeal transcended generations, geography, and politics. Former Alberta Premier Jason Kenney is questioning why his province is taking oil and gas off the table in the high-stakes tariff war with the United States. Kenney, in an interview, says Canada has the power to really put the squeeze on the U.S. through oil and gas exports.
1: I've been of the view since the Trump began making the threats to Canada that everything has to be on the table. You don't deal with an aggressive attack on your economy by starting with listing all of the things you will not do in reprisal by limiting your options.
0: Kenney's comments come as Prime Minister Mark Carney's government has announced a string of counter-tariffs to battle punishing U.S. import fees on about $28 billion worth of Canadian goods. With tariffs and the trade war threatening the local economy, Belleville Mayor Neil Ellis has issued a statement about proposed changes to industrial development charges. Here's Zach McGibbon with more.
2: At a recent meeting, council listened to concerns from the Belleville Chamber of Commerce and members of the local business and industrial community about the possible changes. The development charges study is a legislative process used to calculate the costs that may be recovered to support infrastructure required as the community grows. While the study proposes lower residential development charges, it also calculates non-residential development charges for council's consideration. Calling the industrial sector an important part of Belleville's economy that must remain competitive, Ellis says he's carefully considered the feedback from the meeting and has since discussed those concerns with city staff. Zach McGibbon, Quinte News.
0: New data shows the number of kids 15 years of age and under who were hospitalized for e-scooter injuries over the past year have nearly tripled. The Canadian Institute for Health Information says that hospitalizations for both kids and adults riding e-scooters rose by close by 40% in the past year. The data shows 150 kids in Canada required hospitalization compared to 54 children and adolescents the previous year. CIHI's data comes weeks after the Canadian Pediatric Surveillance Program said that 10 kids had died from using e-scooters or e-bikes in 2025. A ground crew worker struck by a plane at Montreal's airport has now died.
3: The man worked for ground handling company Semseek. He was struck Monday evening by a Paris-bound flight pushing back for departure. The worker was rushed to hospital in life-threatening condition, but he since died. The airline French Bee says the accident involved one of its aircraft, and it's fully cooperating with Canadian authorities. The Transportation Safety Board of Canada is among the agencies now investigating what happened. Jason White, The Canadian Press.
0: The Trent Memorial Hospital Foundation Golf Classic has raised a total of $109,336 for the hospital. The Golf Classic was held on August 14th at Oak Hills Golf Club. Golfers, sponsors, volunteers, and members of the foundation all came together to raise the funds. A helicopter golf ball drop also took place that day, with further excitement coming when a golfer scored a hole-in-one. The funds are being contributed to the foundation's Emerge Stronger campaign and will go towards new equipment for the hospital's emergency department. And that's the news. In sports, the Toronto Blue Jays have placed right-handed pitcher Shane Bieber on the 15-day injured list with inflammation of an upper body muscle. The club said that the move is retroactive to Friday, a day after he pitched seven solid innings in a 5-1 win over the Tampa Bay Rays. The Blue Jays are two games out of a wild card spot as they begin a three-game series with visiting Kansas City tonight. Montreal's Felix Auzet-Aliassime and Alexandria Ayala of the Philippines fell 4-1, 4-1 to Gael Monfils of France and Elena Svitolina of Ukraine in first-round mixed doubles action at the U.S. Open. The mixed doubles event at the last Grand Slam of the season has attracted high-profile talent with a record purse including $1 million U.S. dollars for the winners. Defensive back Cabion Ento has been named the CFL's top player of the week after he helped the Montreal Alouettes to a blowout victory over the Ottawa Redblacks. CJBQ Radar Weather. Clouds clearing overnight with a low of 12. Looking at tomorrow, a mix of sun and cloud, humid with a high of 26. And on Thursday, overcast with a risk of showers or a thunderstorm and a high of 26. Right now, it's 23 degrees. 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
5: ready!

And I like your style, there's something you got that really drives me wild. 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

0: the Hufflepuff. Another dance craze hit for Chubby Checker on 800 CJBQ. Coming up on Saturday, Maranatha Church hosting John, the music of John Williams, performed by the Hastings County Concert Band. They hope you show up for that show, 7 p.m. start time. 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
0: Clouds tonight clearing out later on, down to 12 degrees. Mix of sun and cloud tomorrow with a high of 25, feel like 30 with a humidex. Partly cloudy tomorrow night, down to 18, and a chance of showers. And then it looks like a wet day Thursday. Good chance of showers with a high of 23. Sunshine and 23 for Friday. Right now it is 22.
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1: From the National Newsroom of the Canadian Press, I'm Lisa Laporte. Prime Minister Mark Carney has stressed the importance of a united Team Canada approach in phone calls with other party leaders about the state of trade talks with the U.S. The Prime Minister's office says Carney briefed the opposition leaders about Canada's new measures responding to the escalating trade war. Conservative leader Pierre Poilievre spoke to reporters in Windsor, Ontario today.
2: Canadians must stand united. United in putting our country first, united for our workers, our consumers, our families. We must stand united in condemning the unjustified tariffs by President Trump, and we must stand united for the many people who are now afraid for their jobs and their livelihoods.
1: Ottawa announced new retaliatory tariffs on a range of U.S. goods and hiked existing duties on steel and aluminum to 50%. Investigations are being launched after a ground crew worker at Montreal Trudeau International Airport was struck by a plane and died. The International Association of Machinists and Aerospace Workers says the man was a member and an employee of ground handling company Sumseek. He was hit while an Airbus 350 bound for Paris was preparing for departure last night. He died later in hospital. New data shows the number of children and adults ending up in hospital with injuries related to e-scooters has jumped over the past year. The Canadian Institute for Health Information says there were 837 hospitalizations between April 2025 and March of this year, up from 601 in the same period the year prior. That's an increase of nearly 40%. Jeffrey Epstein's former girlfriend is staying put in U.S. federal prison.
3: A federal judge rejects Ghislaine Maxwell's claim her sex trafficking conviction was a complete miscarriage of justice. Judge Paul Engelmeyer says the basis for the claim by Jeffrey Epstein's former girlfriend and associate is speculation, distortions, and/or outright falsehoods. Maxwell wants to set aside her conviction and be freed from prison on the grounds that there was substantial new evidence. In a habeas petition last December, she said information was withheld at her trial and false testimony given to the jury. Engelmeyer says the claim is demonstrably meritless and her petition falls very far from the mark. Julie Walker, New York.
1: And iconic country music superstar Dolly Parton has died at the age of 80. Parton's publicist says she passed away today in Nashville. This is the Canadian Press. In sports, the Toronto Blue Jays and Kansas City Royals are at play this hour in Major League Baseball action. The Jays have placed right-handed pitcher Shane Bieber on the 15-day injured list with inflammation of an upper body muscle. The Jays are two games out of a wild card spot in the American League. Montreal's Felix Auger-Aliassime and Alexandra Ayala of the Philippines lost in straight sets today to Gael Monfils of France and Elena Svitolina of Ukraine in first round mixed doubles action at the U.S. Open. Defensive back Kabion Ento has been named the CFL's top player of the week after he helped the Montreal Alouettes to a blowout win over the Ottawa Redblacks. Ento recorded his second career touchdown in the 46-16 victory with an interception and set up another score with a forced fumble. From the Canadian Press, I'm Lisa Laporte.
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5: Mainly cloudy tonight, clearing later on at a low of 12 degrees. Mix of sun and cloud tomorrow, clearing in the afternoon with a high of 25. Partly cloudy tomorrow night, chance of showers or thunderstorms at a low of 18. Thursday, cloudy, 60% chance of showers and a high of 23.
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14: 800-CJBQ remembers Dolly Parton. Born Dolly Rebecca Parton in January 1946, she was born in a one-room cabin with 11 other brothers and sisters and went on to claim the country music charts. By the 1980s, she was a household name and winning countless awards. 9 to 5 was her first movie for which she wrote and sang the theme song, using her fingernails as the typewriter sound effect in the song, and went on to act in 7 other movies. She was a songwriter, a business owner with Dollywood, a movie producer, an actor, and so much more. Dolly Parton died peacefully earlier today, surrounded by family. Tonight, 800-CJBQ remembers Dolly Parton.

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2: Making you better at everything you do, it's the John Tesh Radio Show, intelligence for your life. Did you know that listening to comforting and calming words works as well as hearing a bedtime story for deeper sleep? Follow me here. According to the Journal of Sleep Research, when adults listen to soothing words like peace, serenity, and tranquility repeated as they slept, their heart rates gently slowed down, which translates to a state of deeper, more restorative sleep. How about that? So how can you find these calming words? There happens to be a YouTube channel. It's called Comforting Words for Deep Sleep, which has 2 hours of calming sleep-inducing words, and it really works. I've tried it out. Listening to comforting and calming words works as well as hearing a bedtime story for a much deeper sleep. Again, from the Journal of Sleep Research.
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1: From our dating and relationship files, in your relationship, what makes you happy and content? eHarmony asked more than 2,000 people in relationships that question. Here's what the happiest couples have in common. They have a healthy amount of quality time together and an equal balance of power in the relationship. This was really important. Happy couples also had similar political views. How about that? As far as what each gender finds attractive, overall, both genders say an upbeat attitude enhances attraction. And then people want emotionally and financially stable partners with respectable credit scores and somebody who's intelligent. In fact, those qualities were deemed as important as romantic chemistry.
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1: Just ahead, I have crucial sleep intelligence. Even if you know you need to get more sleep, I'll tell you why we shouldn't spend more time in bed these days. I'll explain why the American Academy of Sleep Medicine finds that spending more time in bed will backfire and could actually damage our health.
0: This is 800 CJBQ.

0: Okay, get ready for some more crucial sleep intelligence. Even if you know you need to get more sleep, experts are saying do not spend more time in bed because the longer you stay in bed, the less you're going to sleep. This is according to a new study from the American Academy of Sleep Medicine. They found that spending more time in bed as a way to catch up on sleepless nights can majorly backfire. The study asked over 500 people to keep detailed sleep diaries for a full year. After analyzing the data, the researchers noticed some interesting patterns. The people who had the most trouble getting to sleep and staying asleep actually spent the most time in bed. They tended to go to bed earlier, sleep in later, and take more naps during the day, trying to catch up on the sleep that they had missed. Meanwhile, the study subjects who just got up when they were laying wide awake in bed were more likely to recover from their insomnia and get back to a decent sleep schedule. So what's the problem with staying in bed longer? Well, it conditions your body to associate the bed with your sleep problems. It can become a vicious cycle where you go to bed earlier, dreading insomnia, and that ends up exacerbating your insomnia. It's like when somebody tells you, "Ooh, John got an awful haircut. Don't look at John's hair." And then all you can do is look at John's hair. Your subconscious mind makes you dwell on the thing you don't want to dwell on. In other words, next time you find yourself awake before your alarm goes off, just get up. Don't try to fall back asleep and end up tossing and turning. Lying awake may mess with your sleep patterns long term. Good advice.
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0: Here's a conversation starter for you. Did you know there are only a few words that pretty much everybody understands, no matter where you are in the world, like mama and haha? You can add another one to the list. It's huh? According to the Max Planck Institute for Psycholinguistics, huh is universal. It's used in 31 different languages when you don't understand what somebody has said. Huh? And experts say, huh, isn't a trivial expression. Instead, it conveys quickly that you didn't quite catch what was said, but without totally disrupting the flow of conversation.
1: IFYL.
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3: All right, my intelligent friends, let's take a quick look inside your mouth. It looks like your teeth may have shifted. If you're feeling like your teeth have shifted as an adult, experts are telling us you're not imagining it. This is according to orthodontist Dr. Alex Waldman. He says, as we get older, the space in our mouth for our teeth shrinks. Our teeth end up moving forward. This can cause crowding or gaps. It can happen even if you had braces as a kid because our teeth like to revert to their original state. It can be more than a cosmetic issue because if your teeth get crowded or crooked, it could prevent you from cleaning them properly, leading to a buildup of bacteria. So, if you notice your teeth have shifted, see an orthodontist about invisible aligners to put things back in place.
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1: From the National Newsroom of the Canadian Press, I'm Hannah Stoles. Canada is increasing tariffs on American steel and aluminum products from 25 to 50% in retaliation for the United States imposing tariffs on nearly $28 billion of Canadian goods. Ottawa says it's matching the dollar amount of the U.S. tariffs, but the list doesn't include all of the same items targeted by President Donald Trump. During today's announcement, Industry Minister Melanie Joly told Canadians they should buy domestic products.
2: This morning, I had the chance to talk with many associations of retailers to really have them on board to make sure that at your grocers, at your local shop, that you understand what are the Canadian products. And I have their support to make sure that's the case. And we will push them to make sure that that's the case.
1: The government also announced a $7.5 billion aid package for Canadian businesses impacted by the U.S. trade war. Among the measures are new loan programs for businesses and more flexibility to apply for employment insurance. A ground crew worker struck by a plane at Montreal's airport has now died.
3: The man worked for ground handling company Semseek. He was struck Monday evening by a Paris-bound flight pushing back for departure. The worker was rushed to hospital in life-threatening condition, but he since died. The airline French Bee says the accident involved one of its aircraft, and it's fully cooperating with Canadian authorities. The Transportation Safety Board of Canada is among the agencies now investigating what happened. Jason White, The Canadian Press.
1: New data shows the number of children and adults ending up in hospital with injuries related to e-scooters has jumped over the past year. The Canadian Institute for Health Information says there were 837 hospitalizations between April 2025 and March 2026, up from 601 in the same period the year prior. That's an increase of nearly 40%. Fractures and head and brain injuries were among the most common reasons e-scooter riders were hospitalized. A U.S. federal judge has rejected claims of miscarriage of justice by Ghislaine Maxwell in her bid to be released from prison. The judge says claims by Jeffrey Epstein's former girlfriend and longtime associate that new evidence had emerged in her case was demonstrably meritless. Maxwell filed a petition